0: Glenn Beck program.
1: Glenn Beck is on.
2: Yeah, elections have consequences. And, well, we've got a big one on the way here in November. But before we get there, we got to deal with primaries in a lot of states. And one of the biggest, in fact, could really swing what's going to happen in November happens in Florida. In fact, tomorrow. Want to talk about that. And how is it? You ever noticed that sometimes in the most red places, we get some of the most wishy-washy candidates, some of the most and worst rhinos? Why is that? We'll discuss that, guard against it, shine the light on this with a big warning, and talk to a candidate who is anything but, in fact, probably the most conservative, in fact, in this district running in Florida. One of the most important. We'll dig into it coming up after this. Barkley in for Beck today on the Glenn Beck Program.
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2: Our next guest knows a thing or two about being conservative. In fact, he's the voice behind the voice of the most conservative radio stations in an area that is probably the most red you can get in the entire country, in the free state of Florida. Jim Schwartzel joins us now. He's a candidate for Florida's 19th. He's a Republican, and there's a stack of them, of candidates in this race. This is the race to replace the very popular Byron Donalds. The question I have here is, there a lot of out-of-towners and former members of Congress from like other districts that have relocated to that area just to run? And you've got folks like, I won't even say their names, but they think, I guess, they're running because they think it's a guaranteed seat. And I'm not really sure there's another district like it in the country with so many former elected officials out there from out of state relocating to try to run for the seat, whether it's power, whatever it is that they're after. And I'm just wondering, how often is it we see times like this where we end up with rhinos in places where we shouldn't? Like I said, one local conservative candidate born and raised there in Southwest Florida, Jim Schwartzel, is on with us now. Jim, thank you so much for being here with us. And again, as I mentioned, we're actually on the radio right now with Jim on his radio station. Jim, welcome in.
4: That's right, Justin. You're listening to 92.5 Fox News in Southwest Florida. And it is one of the most conservative areas of the country. I even have another radio station we call Trump Country. So, and it's country music. So we're a bastion down here of red. And we have a whole bunch of blue state rhino candidates that have been failures in other states that have relocated here, amazingly enough, to try to run for Congress.
2: What do you think that is? They think it's because it's a shoe-in. It's such a red area that if they win, they'll obviously win the primary. They'll obviously win the general. Is that what it is?
4: Correct. And we have a simple majority in Florida, so there's no runoff. And so these people think that they can come down here and try to buy one out of five votes, and because 20% could win this election. For Byron Donalds in 2020, he won with 20.7% of the vote.
2: Oh. Yeah, I've seen this in other cases, in places like Michigan as well, Jim, where you can see, and they easily do, split that vote. And there's several candidates. In fact, some of them are even a little kookier than others, you know, running as far out as they can. And then what happens is, because we as conservatives, we don't really necessarily know. And it is like, you know, Democrats, they all sort of jump in line with each other. But with conservatives, it's kind of like herding cats. We all have our own ideas, right? We all kind of know where we want to go. But that does split a vote in a primary like this, where instead of consolidating behind one candidate, who you can be assured if they win is going to be your conservative representative. A lot of times we end up with people like, how do you get a Mitt Romney in a place like Utah? You see what I mean? This is it.
4: Yeah. Well, I'm the local voice. I was born and raised here. I built my businesses here. I own radio and TV and a publishing company in Southwest Florida. And I mean, this is a beautiful place. I married my high school sweetheart, raised my kids. I serve this community. I have this community's best interest at heart. I've been here my entire life. We will keep this red and keep it local, and we'll fight for Southwest Florida. And we're not going to let someone just move in from someplace else. One of my opponents, they were at one of these Republican meetings, and someone asked him a question, you know, do you know the county commissioner? Oh, yes, I know him. And the lady goes, well, what's his name? You know, and it's like she couldn't name it. And she couldn't name any school board member. She couldn't name any mayor. I mean, it was just these people are so new to Southwest Florida that they don't even know the directions to the beaches.
2: It is unthinkable. Carpetbaggers. That's the name that we ought to bring that back. In fact, look, I know that folks in Southwest Florida, probably a lot of them see through some of this, I would imagine. What are you hearing from people on the ground?
4: Oh, the groundswell is real. We feel it. I feel the energy of the community behind me. And, you know, I mean, I've been a part of this community my whole life. I've been to, you know, charity balls and all this other kind of stuff and fundraisers, and after hurricanes, raising money for people. And I was cooking food for the linemen after Hurricane Ian, and, you know, because they're out there trying to string the new power poles back up. And so this is, you know, they're taking shots at me. You know, they can do all the negative. I've run a really clean campaign. We're just talking about what I do in this community, and we're moving forward, and we're going to win this thing tomorrow.
2: What are you hearing as far as the biggest issues for folks? I mean, I know that Southwest Florida is probably a little different than Michigan, yet I would imagine very similar. Making sure President Trump continues to have the firepower to get things done. We got to make it through this next couple of years.
4: Well, Byron Donalds is one of the biggest supporters of President Trump, and he's going to be our next Florida governor. I mean, he's going to be great. DeSantis was great. Byron's going to be even better behind him, having that runway that DeSantis laid down for him. And, you know, President Trump needs the strongest supporters he can get in this seat, because Byron was one of those, and I'm that guy through and through in Southwest Florida.
2: Yeah, Jim Schwartzel's with us right now. He's running, by the way, in the District 19 down there, Southwest Florida. And JimForCongress.com is the website. Now I know, because they've done a lot of chopping. That I know Ron DeSantis, the governor there, did a lot of chopping, in fact, to the benefit of Republicans in some of these areas. How does that change? Does it change your district much? And I from what I understand, it could net us quite a few more seats there in the House.
4: Yeah, they're looking 3 to 4 seats to add up. And some of the races are going to be tougher than others, but that's going to be the general election. And, you know, once we got to get through the primary, and then in some of those tougher seats, I will be happy to campaign around the state to help some of our fellow guys who have tougher races for the general, because Southwest Florida is a huge Republican seat. And as you said earlier, it will be a Republican seat, but there are some that aren't quite, that don't quite have the lean that's as far as that we need. And, so we'll be working really hard to try to get as many members of Congress be read out of the state of Florida as we possibly can.
2: Yeah, it's an important race, and I would say in that district more than ever, not just Republicans, but good Republicans, people who are actually conservative, who actually mean what they say, and they got a track record to prove it, I would imagine.
4: Oh, absolutely. I mean, and we need more business people in Congress. Frankly, I'm a business person. I've never run for public office. I'm not a career candidate or a career politician. I'm here to serve the president and serve Southwest Florida. So we are we're going to push this thing through, and we're going to be as hardcore as possible. We got to get rid of this whole Democrat communist people, and you know, and get real Republicans, bright red Republicans that are going to support President Trump. I mean, we actually have one of the candidates in this race is being funded by an anti-Trump PAC, even though she will sit there and say all day long that she's for President Trump. Look at it this way. She has a PAC that's put $5.4 million behind her in this race, and they are anti-Trump, which is unbelievable.
2: Jim Schwartzel with us now, the 19th Congressional District in Florida. You just mentioned you are a businessman. You've made a living doing some really great things in Southwest Florida with media, radio, and television, and some of the most respected, I'll just say, in the entire industry right there.

0: It's a beautiful area of the country, and I get why people are moving here. We have people moving here every day, and we got to be smart about the growth, smart about our infrastructure, and who better knows it than someone who's lived here their entire life?
1: Absolutely. Your election is tomorrow. For the primary, Jim. I know you got lots to do today, but in that short amount of time, what's your ask for folks, whether it be to visit the website, to maybe get on the phone call, have friends and family.
0: Get out to vote. 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I'm your local guy in the race, and I will fight for you in Southwest Florida and for President Trump.
1: There you have it. Jim, thank you for taking the time. As always, one of the great affiliates of the Glenn Beck program, and we just appreciate all your hard work, and best of luck tomorrow. Praying for you.
0: Hey, thanks a lot. Have a great day.
1: You got it. You too. God bless. Jim Schwartzel. And again, if you want to check out the website, jimforcongress.com in the 19th Congressional District in Florida. As you know, the primary heating up, obviously, in Florida. It's a big one tomorrow. Lots of races we're keeping our eye on. We'll talk about some of those coming up, too. 888-727-BECK. That's 888-727-BECK. If you want to join the program, justin@justinbarclay.com, my email. We're back with you next on the Glenn Beck program.
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1: Yeah, they got some rhinos. I just heard this. They got rhinos in the swamp, too. Apparently, you gotta go rhino hunting in the swamp, too. They can be anywhere. They can be everywhere. In fact, it's funny that some of the most red areas is where we have some of these issues. They've targeted these areas because they know they've got an easy win if they do in fact get through the primary. And it is all kinds of dirty tricks and great things that take place and go on as you watch that play out. It's no surprise. But that's why these elections matter. That's why they matter more than ever. And in fact, this is going to be a big one. This is going to be a big one. Not just, obviously in the primary in Florida, but look at how the primary has had, not just on the Republican side, but also on the Democrat side, impact here in Michigan. In fact, we're going to talk to Mike Rogers coming up in a little bit. Mike Rogers is the candidate for Senate who is running out of Michigan, former congressman. He is, he's a guy who, if you just put him up against the alternative, which is Abdul Rahman Mohammed El Sayed, running as the Democrat, socialist, it's the red-green thing, right? The commie, Islamist combination, a killer combination, literally. But now the polling, and we'll talk about this a little bit later on in the program, but the polling is showing that even though they were able to swing that race as far left as they did, that in the general, things aren't looking so great for Abdul El Sayed. We're starting to see, in fact, I think it was Kelsey who had one of those betting websites, had shown some of the polling before they had the Democrat picked. And yet they had Mike Rogers solidified.

0: side as the only Republican running, they showed the Democrat was going to win by quite a good margin. When Abdul won the Democrat primary, he sunk. Those odds sunk because he became the nominee, and then Republicans and Rogers surged. Much of it is because of the things that he said. Much of it is because of the things that he's done, the causes he's backed. You know, when the Ayatollah was taken out, there's that infamous audio. He's caught saying, I don't know if we want to issue a statement on this. There are people in Dearborn that aren't happy about this. Aren't happy. Well, you can't call evil and clearly call it out. I don't know. You got bigger issues. Well, now, Haley Stevens, the congresswoman he lost to in that race, interviewed on Fox, I believe, this weekend, is calling on him to disavow this Hassan Piker guy. The guy said, yeah, America deserved 9/11. And he hasn't been able to do that yet.
1: You know, you talk about not quite getting over the finish line, but it's not like he won in a landslide. I mean, this was closer than anybody expected. And the electability case that you made during your campaign is now bearing out. I mean, more than half of the electorate in your state, 54%, say they're concerned that El Sayed's positions are too extreme. If you break it down further, twice as many Democrats are concerned that he's too extreme as Republicans, who are concerned that Mike Rogers is too close to President Trump. Would you call on Abdul El Sayed today to moderate on any specific issues?
2: Well, look, you know, it certainly makes sense to get rid of this Hassan Piker affiliation. I'm calling on that. I've continued to call on that. My friend mentor, Keith Williams, who is a Detroiter, who is chair of the Michigan Democratic Party Black Caucus, you know, he and I spend a lot of time together, you know, brainstorming, putting down some of these, you know, how do we build the American dream notions here in a place called Michigan. And look, any day of the week, you know, the Democratic plan, you know, if you're Alyssa Slotkin or Abdul, you know, your plan for healthcare is better than Mike Rogers. Your plan for democracy is better than Mike Rogers.
0: Yeah, your plan for jihad. That's what they're dealing with now, because all of these issues are subjects that they want to talk about completely off the table. They're off the radar. And lots of folks not happy with Abdul. That's why the polls are shaken up right now. We'll talk with Mike coming up a little bit later on in the program. Quick break. Love to talk to you too. 888-727-BECK. That's 888-727-BECK. Justin Barkley in for Glenn today on the Glenn Beck program.
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0: We have some breaking news here on the Glenn Beck program. It's Justin Barkley in for Glenn today. And this, just out of just the news, John Solomon and the folks there reporting, there's an update, the one that you never know you needed, but there's an update about Swalwell and the girlfriend Feng Feng?
1: China.
0: Now, I thought, when I heard, I just heard this. Producer BJ just said, hey, have you heard this Swalwell Feng thing? I said, what, isn't she dead? Still dead, that's the update. I think she died in a plane crash, if I remember correctly.
1: China.
0: But there's more. There's the rest of the story. Let's get to that. Jason Buttrell with us right now. Jason, I know you've been looking at this, too. What did they find? There's some declassified documents that have just come out.
2: Directly from the FBI, Justin. This was the information that old Swalwell did not, I mean, I think he was asked about this at least 5 billion times, and he would never answer the question. He would always pivot away to the Met score or something every single time. But yeah, just from just the news, there's a few big points. So Swalwell apparently did admit to having sex with Feng Feng, although I looked up the newly declassified files. And this is how it was described in the FBI documents. Quote, Swalwell had a drink with Feng Feng a couple weeks after they first met in 2012. He had, quote, physical relations with Feng on a handful of occasions, but never dated her or had a romantic relationship. March 2015 was the last time Swalwell had, quote, physical relations with Feng.
0: That sounds Clinton-esque. That sounds like I did not have, you know, that, but I would just call it much easier to call it. He did the bang bang with Feng Feng.
1: China.
0: That's probably easier.
2: That's easier.
0: That there's so many jokes here that I'm going to have to just make sure that, cause I, right now, I'm sent the Lord is saying, get away from it. Get away from it. But well, let's talk about the seriousness of it though, because this is a sitting congressman who had this, and no doubt, like Chinese honeypot, which sounds like something you might get at Panda Express, but he had this relationship. And the question is, was he swayed by the, was there any intel that they got from him? And who knows?
2: Yeah, so it goes beyond the salacious here. So reading from Just the News, his staff placing Feng's interns in Congress and not having a strong enough campaign finance system to detect the straw donations she allegedly passed through U.S. citizen conduits. That's directly from Just the News. So this goes beyond just, I guess, I don't know if how you classify this as Feng attempting to honeypot Swalwell. It sounds like they did have, quote, physical relations, but it sounds like it goes further into what's being described as straw donations. She allegedly passed through U.S. citizen conduits. Now, apparently the FBI, the DOJ tried to, it sounds like, recruit her in some way. It said they plan to hire her through a cutout company and was still evaluating her suitability as a confidential human source. And that is when they discovered her alleged criminal behavior. So I remember, who was it? Was it Chuck Grassley or somebody else when they were talking about this? They were very, very careful with revealing, it sounds like, some of this information, but it sounded like they were alluding to very troubling additional details. And that's starting to come out. I mean, it makes you wonder how many of these Playboy-esque congressmen, senators out there are being very willy-nilly with some of these relationships.
0: It makes you wonder why some of the votes. I mean, I think it's kind of obvious. I mean, oh, by the way, Jason, I'm completely shocked by all of this.
2: Oh, shocked.
0: I am shocked. What? I can't believe we're like, now, is there any legal ramifications, anything for Swalwell with these declassified documents?
2: I don't see anything legal. Now, that's always been Swalwell's defense, and it sounds like one of the things that's even more also just as troubling about this is that it sounds like pretty much everyone in the Senate and House knew about this. That's what it sounded like before we got these documents. But it doesn't sound like he had any knowledge of it. He was just like, sounded like just being party boy and, you know, not paying attention to who. It was apparently shocking to some of these men, Justin, that some of these very attractive women want to get close to these nerds. And then all of a sudden they find out later, oh, I didn't see that coming. I totally didn't see that coming.
0: The geeks will inherit the earth. That was not part of the program. Well, it is interesting. And again, like I said, just absolutely shocking. I would love to see. I think anybody else listening to this would think, we've got to get accountability. We have to see that happen in each of these cases, or this whole thing is just going to continue.
2: Yeah, it really is. Justin, are you watching the new, what is the Yellowstone creators, Lioness season? You've been watching that?
0: Not yet. No, I'm so limited on TV, but that one I haven't. I love his stuff, though.
2: Oh, man. Things he's been talking about today, just in the last episode, they hit on multiple different conversations you were having today. They were talking about, you know, they didn't mention Iran, but they kind of talked about the technology that's being used to really equalize forces. And, you know, you can draw that, the parallels with Iran, but they were talking about Ukraine. But in this last episode, they were talking about all these different things that are affecting public opinion, whether it's, you know, foreign money rioting out on the streets. You take that directly to Marco Rubio's Cuba report. They talked about honeypots directly to government officials and senators. And it's almost like, and now you draw the parallel with Swalwell. Everything that they're talking about in that show, and it's extremely troublesome and worrisome, is happening right now. And it seems like the government just does not care, whether it's, you know, anti-ICE groups just springing up out of nowhere, or honeypots, or, you know, foreign, you know, non-citizens registered to vote. 250,000 in just four states. You were just talking about that as well with one of your guests from the Gateway Pundit. I mean, this is just insane, and it feels like they don't care.
0: Jason, I got to ask you, this was posted, somebody on X, Old School Eddie is the guy's name. They said, did you notice, to your point, summer is typically riot season. Yeah. However, since USAID was defunded, SPLC indicted, and Act Blue being investigated, things have been pretty calm this summer.
2: Right.
0: Just saying. That's interesting. I want to ask you, too, about this of the weekend. And this is all about public opinion and how it gets shaped. One of the warnings that we had about this is that, you know, when you hear stories, no matter whether you agree, especially if you agree with them, right, or not, that information got to be careful with, because so much is coming at us. And this story about the aircraft carrier, maybe you can help shine some light on it. The USS Abraham Lincoln. We've heard some stories coming out. We did hear that one of the sailors, I think, jumped to his death. And again, I wonder, and it's just during, while we're seeing what we're seeing played out, and how much of this does this come from? And again, the news media is complicit in sharing these things, and how much does that hurt us and our attempts to get things worked out in Iran? It seems to me, again, just another one of these stories. Yeah, I know it's tough out there, but again, I don't know that this should be front page news.
2: Yeah. I'm just now starting to get caught up on that story. I saw a glimpse of it when I was on vacation last week. And the first thing that popped into my mind was I've been deployed on some of these ships, right during September 11th. I was actually deployed on a full carrier group, during September 11th. And we went straight to Afghanistan right afterwards. So we were on the ships quite a while, missed multiple different port calls. And I will say that it is not uncommon at all for morale to drop once you've been out of the boat for, you know, multiple months, sustaining combat operations. Things do slide within the ship, whether that is, you know, cleanliness or whatever. It usually doesn't happen long before everyone gets whipped up into shape. But that did not surprise me at all that things like that do happen. You can imagine being on a boat that has maybe a couple thousand people on it. You know every single one of them by name because you see them every day for multiple months in a row. And you also know them by their smell. It is not, it's not a happy time. Yeah, it's not a happy time. So no, this doesn't surprise me, but I think you make a good point though on, you know, in this war with Iran, it feels like, you know, we are fighting multiple different, you know, opposition groups on this. We're fighting the Iranians, you know, we're fighting their entire coalition. You know, sometimes we're fighting, you know, the Gulf Arab kingdoms that, you know, just want to run away and go back to status quo just as long as they can, I don't know, do whatever they want to do and rely on us to protect them. And we're also fighting Democrats. We're fighting Never Trumpers. We're fighting the media. Take your pick. And yeah. I loved what you said with, we were never designed to get all of this information at once. Like, we were never designed to hear the intricacies of every single strategy from the presidential's administration. You know, all the different ploys, all the different takes, all the different, you know, maneuvers. We were never designed to get all of this at once. Typically, this was through phone calls, and eventually that would come to some kind of resolution. But now we are getting it minute by minute. It's absolutely insane.
0: And the other piece is that we all feel like we have to be involved. We all need, first of all, we all need to have a say in it. We're all armchair quarterbacks. We all have the answers. And we should all be sitting in that situation room. It's just, it's really something. I've got that clip coming up here in a little bit over the weekend. Joey Jones kind of goes off a little bit about some of it, similar to what you had said. But these are all stories. Jason, appreciate you hanging with us. We're gonna tackle as we still got more of the show to go. If you want to join us, 888-727-BECK, 888-727-BECK. Back right after this. Justin Barkley. In for Glenn today on the Glenn Beck Program.
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0: The USS Abraham Lincoln firing folks up over the weekend. In fact, Joey Jones over on Fox.
15: You know what I ate in Afghanistan for 6 months on a burner, with using a little burner? I ate ramen noodles. I had to pull the seasoning packet out because I had too much sodium in it, and I put tuna packets in it. That's what I ate. And you know what? I was happy to have it because the alternative was an MRE or something cooked by the Afghan guy who was too stupid to be given a gun, and they let him be the cook. And so if I wanted something spicy, test my fate a little bit, I'd go get a bowl of whatever he made in that giant, you know, urn thing that he had. I mean, how weak are you on TV complaining about tuna and noodles? I'm sorry. You volunteered to serve your country. You can come back, get out of the military, and do like all of these Democrat veterans and complain about it and make commercials and be a sellout if you want to and come up with a new way of doing things. The last Democrat president that I remember that was deploying troops, Barack Obama, had the army going to Iraq on patrol bases for 15 months at a time, eating MREs. I'm sorry, but you're a sitting duck on a patrol base in Iraq, in Afghanistan, a heck of a lot more than you are on a fortified Navy ship sitting in the water. You might have got bored, and I'm sorry. We did have more fun getting in firefights, I'll say that. But to sit there and say that it was terrible because you had a corn dog and a hot dog, I would have traded a block of C4 to the Taliban for a hot dog by about July 2010.
0: A little more fired up, maybe, and Jason, just a little more level-headed, but I will tell you, all of this, look, I never served, I wasn't on a ship, I wasn't in the field, like, I don't know what they're going through. All I know is, and this is the way we all ought to look at all of this, before we, you know, we contribute to it, etc., but this stuff shouldn't be front-page news. It's just like we see when Democrats, on the flip side of things, do everything they can in their power to try and stop the president and his negotiations. You know, that we've seen more in the media and the Democrats, but I repeat myself, we've seen more from both of these sides do everything they can to absolutely kneecap him at every step of the way. And here's the problem with that. It's bigger than just partisan politics when you do that. It's bigger than right versus left. It makes America weaker. It makes the folks that are out there serving, it puts them at a disadvantage. It puts them in a very bad position. Because it's stuff like this that gets turned into propaganda, and much of it already is, but it gets turned into propaganda, and it helps the enemy. Now, I don't know. I don't know if we've been fighting for so long with each other that we've just completely forgotten about these things. Because, yes, there are Americans who feel like we need to be there, and there's Americans who feel like we should never have been there. And I can have a conversation with either one of them. Because at the end of the day, there's blue and there's red, there's left and there's right. But what we need to figure out, and quick, is that we're all Americans. Because this new thing that's coming for us, is maybe the biggest fight we've faced yet. We continue the conversation, the fight, proudly with you. Back after this, Justin Barkley in for Glenn today on the Glenn Beck Program.
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18: The talks continue. I'm Lisa Lucera, Fox News. Even as the memorandum of understanding with Iran has ended, President Trump says the U.S. is negotiating a ceasefire and again claimed the U.S. is in control of the Strait of Hormuz.
19: We have a blockade. We control it with a blockade. And I like the idea of declaring it a territory.
18: The president made similar comments about the Strait last week. In an interview with Fox News earlier, he threatened Oman, which he claimed was interfering in the Iran talks, which has angered at least one member of Congress.
20: Virginia Democratic Senator Tim Kaine says he will file a war powers resolution after the August recess to protect U.S. ally Oman. Quote, President Trump is increasingly deranged in his one-man campaign to threaten and initiate wars all over the globe.
18: Fox's Lucas Tomlinson at the White House. Hawaii officials assessing the damage after Tropical Storm Lala roared through over the weekend.
21: Hawaii Governor Josh Green noting while the hurricane was downgraded to a tropical storm, it left over 28 inches of rain in parts of the state.
22: Most important thing is we didn't see significant loss of life. Some people have struggled because we haven't had services, and some people will continue to struggle if they don't have power in their homes or if they have to tend to family matters.
21: The governor noting at least 100 homes had been damaged or swept away on the Big Island. At least 100,000 are still without power.
18: Fox's Kristen Goodwin. The State Emergency Management Agency is urging people to stay off the road, saying there are still hazards in some areas, including downed power lines. The CDC says vaccination rates for kindergartners have declined, against with exceptions reaching a record high, with just over 4% of children exempted from vaccine requirements. That's up from 3.5% the previous year. This is the fourth consecutive year of rising exemption rates, mostly for non-medical reasons. The U.S. is experiencing its worst year for measles cases since 1991. 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
24: A suspect accused of leading Omaha police on a chase before a multi-hour standoff last week appears in Douglas County Court.
25: 40-year-old Reynard Bass faces 8 felony counts. Investigators say he was seen shoplifting in West Omaha before leading police on a pursuit in which he was seen with a gun. Bass was arrested in a home near 38th and 4th Streets after a long standoff where he allegedly tried to kill a police canine before being apprehended by SWAT officers. Prosecutors requested a $5 million bond, but the judge set it at $1 million with an additional $50,000 bond for a previous domestic violence case. I'm Dave Bohl.
24: The city of Ralston today announces that Police Chief Mark Leonardo has retired, concluding a law enforcement career spanning 35 years. Deputy Chief Brian Hansen will serve as acting chief. I'm Elaine Lee Irvin.
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26: Partly to mostly sunny on Monday evening. Late evening storms are possible northwest of the metro, but we'll hear those thunderstorms before sunrise in Omaha. Some could be strong with locally heavy rain, low temperatures in the upper 60s. Thunderstorms likely Tuesday morning. They push south in the afternoon, partly sunny with a high of 83. From the First Alert 6 Weather Center, I'm Chief Meteorologist Matt Serwi.
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2: Well, we've got some fantastic news on the way. Barkley in for Beck today on the Glenn Beck program. It's Justin. You can talk with us at 888-727-BECK. 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Fauci! It keeps getting worse for Fauci. The latest on that story. Some more good news coming up. And a hero honored a little bit later on today at the White House. We'll have that. And the fight for the soul of the nation happens right here in what I'm calling Ground Zero. Back in my neck of the woods in Michigan. We'll talk with one of the men in that fight coming up next. Mike Rogers running for Senate against Abdul Rahman Muhammad El Sayed in a fight that is, like I said, having national implications. All of that and more after this on the Glenn Beck program. Back next.
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2: I don't know that I would call this the best ad I've seen in political history. Well, if you wanted to run it against a candidate, maybe. This one is Abdul El Sayed, some version of the kids' cartoon Blue's Clues.
4: Here's the mail, it never fails, it makes me want to wag my tail. When it comes, I want to wail.
2: Okay. If you got kids, or maybe you were a kid at one point, you've seen that, and you maybe it gives you a chuckle yet again. This man, I have to be clear, very seriously wants to become the next senator from Michigan. This is a fight that is one that is very important, not just for folks here in Michigan that would like to see, you know, our state restored, but also for folks across the country that want a little bit more, maybe common sense versus crazy. We'd like to see the adults back in the room.
5: Thanks, mailbox. We just got a letter. We just got a letter. We just got a letter. I wonder who it's from.
2: Okay. It's from Abdul, and he wants to take it. Take it all. The communist policies mixed in with some of the most extremist ideologies that we're hearing about, a man who wouldn't comment on the death of the Ayatollah in Iran and pals around with people who are, I guess, glad that America got what was coming, as they say, in 9/11. These are so far off the spectrum, it's hard for us to even acknowledge or realize that they are real. And yet, here we are. Mike Rogers is running for Truth, Logic, and Common Sense as a Republican, former congressman in that race. Mike, thank you for joining us to be here with us. And again, it's hard to overstate how important this race is.
6: This is really for the heart and soul of the country, and the race is right here. We have DSA flying people in from all over the country. They're showing up everywhere from San Francisco and Los Angeles, Chicago, New York City, to try to prove the point that America is moving to this Democrat socialist idea here in America. And the reason he does that Blue's Clues kind of clip to try to lighten him up is because this is a guy that doesn't believe Israel has the right to exist. This is the guy that wants to ban gas engines. This is the guy that said defund the police. He also said maybe prisons are overrated. Maybe we should be letting people out of prison, including sexual offenders. I mean, he is so far over there and out of the mainstream. That's why he does these, you know, cutesy dance Blues Clues things. He's trying to, I think, the jangly key theory about don't pay attention to what I really want to do to the country. He's, you know, I mean, I could go down the list, Justin, about all the things. Like, how do you not like Mackinac Island, or at least if you're running for office, keep your mouth shut about what is an iconic destination for Michiganders and people around the country? Doesn't like football. I mean, the other day just came out that he thinks bacon is toxic. I mean, this guy is not somebody you want to sit down and go to a, well, obviously a football barbecue with.
2: Mike Rogers with us right now, the former congressman running for this Senate seat. I think it is so jarring for a lot of people because it is a lot of what we've seen come out about Abdul has been sort of, it's anti-American at its finest. We have on the year of the 25th anniversary of September 11th, we have some of the things that he's been noted to the people he's been noted to hang around with is very much supporters. I mean, these aren't just supporters. These are people there with him on election night. So, my mom said when I was a kid, you know, and I heard this quite a bit growing up, it's just, you know, show us your five closest friends and we'll tell you who you are, you know, you're going to be. This is a warning to all of us, Mike, but it's not just in the extremist of those things that we hear that are so crazy to us, but it's in the policies as well. And these I call it the commie jihadi combo here is all about death. And really the juxtaposition, the contrast is what you're trying to do is bring Michigan back on track. And I know you've been talking a lot about it. The president has dealt quite a bit about with bringing manufacturing back to the United States. And in fact, we've already seen some of that take its play here in the manufacturing here in Michigan with the big three. But how important is that? Again, not just looking at the past of the state like Michigan, but looking forward, that we make things and we make them great in America again.
6: Absolutely, and we have plans to do all of that. This is really about making sure we get back into defense industrial base manufacturing here in Michigan. We had a quarter century of two Democrats in the U.S. Senate representing Michigan, and we've lost in that quarter century 200,000 manufacturing jobs. Our median wage has slipped below the national average. Remember, we were leading that metric not that long ago. And I mean, every metric has gotten worse. Our education has gotten worse. We're now 45th, 40 years old to buy your first home here. And we have solutions for all of this. We're going to fix it. And one of the things we're going to do is bring shop back and put it in every high school in Michigan. Why that's important is that helps us attract this next generation of advanced manufacturing, of skilled trades that China can't steal and AI can't replace. And so we've got a really aggressive plan to make sure that we're competitive, our kids can read at grade level, that we're going to get kids exposed to the opportunities of the skilled trades through shop. And by the way, my dad was a shop teacher, so I come about this honestly. We all took, all five of us boys took shop, and man, it was one of the best things we've ever done. And so you start going down through the things that we're doing to make sure that Michigan is now not just trying to tread water, but try to excel to be the envy of the country when it comes to manufacturing. That's what my goal will be as the next United States Senator. You know, in addition to stopping somebody who wants to ban gas cars and loves EV mandates and wants to raise your taxes about $10,000 for each family because he wants your private health care to be turned over to the government. And so he is not aligned with Michigan. And he can do all the cute videos he wants. Michiganders know it.
2: We've seen the polling reflect that specifically recently. And I think there's some opportunities in there. Mike Rogers with us right now, former congressman running for Senate here in Michigan against the extreme Abdul El-Sayed. The story continues to play out in the polls, but that's one thing. The other thing is what people are telling you in person. And I know, look, a lot of the things, in fact, you just mentioned them. A lot of the reasons why some of these socialist policies, some of these ideas are taking root with some young people is, number one, they don't have much, they don't understand, they don't have much of concept of, and the context of history and how they've led to very bad places, millions and millions dead throughout the years. But the other thing is, these very people on the left, it's Democrats who largely, particularly in this state, but also throughout the country, have been the ones to cause these problems. Now the arsonists are masquerading as the firemen, and they say we're here to put the fire out, and they're the ones that sparked the flame.
6: Yeah, this is like chickens for Chick-fil-A. I mean, it just makes no sense to me whatsoever why people would get schnookered so fast after the Biden administration had the highest interest rates in generations by spending. But remember when they dumped all of that cash into the economy, everything got more expensive. And by the way, that takes some time to get out of the system. I mean, they spent, what, $6 trillion in that time? More? And it's just staggering. And then they reduced American energy availability.

0: to be optimistic about, but I'll tell you what, the other team, the Democrats Socialists of America, they're here. They think this is their battleground. They're going to try to place a stake in the ground here. So we're going to need everyone listening within to Justin today, go to rogersforsenate.com. There is absolutely, we're going to need your help. This is the place where you stand up for America in this seat and this race. And, man, we sure could use your help.
1: Yeah, folks all over the country have taken certainly an eye, a look at this race and an interest in it because of those things that you mentioned. And by the way, these issues that we're facing in Michigan are issues that lots of folks are facing throughout the country. And one of the things I'm glad to hear you talk about in that answer is, how do you talk to these people? Because, you know, a lot of these people that are getting swayed by some of the socialist arguments, I think sometimes we have a tendency to miss, because we miss how good things have been, and you know, those folks are growing up. They really do have, you know, there are some issues that they're facing, but again, they were created by Democrats, and they have solutions, and the solutions are common sense. They can be done, but they do feel hopeless and helpless. They've been made to feel that way.
0: Yeah, well, completely. And everyone tells them, and, you know, the whole idea of this new DSA movement is you're everyone's a victim. You can't do anything about it. You're a victim. I just don't believe that. This is still the greatest country on the face of the earth, and we've got some challenges we've got to get through. We need to get prices down. That's going to take some time. When you dump that much money under the Biden administration into the economy, you make it harder to build things, more expensive to turn your lights on. Guess what? It takes time to unwind that. And I think, you know, we are a fast food society. I think people wanted it and expected it would be done overnight. It's going to take a little time. But the good news is there is big plans and things happening in D.C. And then when I'm going to get there to help make sure we get those energy prices down, make sure that we face this this growing age of first-time home buyers, which is just tragic, I think. That's one way in America you can build wealth, is buy that house and pay it off over time. That is the best wealth builder somebody can have in America. And we've taken it away for so many people through regulations, those high costs, making it damn near impossible to save for a down payment. Well, guess what? All the Democrats are trying to do is take more money out of your paycheck. This whole Medicare for All sounds wonderful. I saw on average $10,000 in new taxes per family. Oh, and by the way, you still have an increase in your payroll tax. I mean, this thing is dangerous, you know, for your economic well-being. And we're going to take 70 million people covered by Medicare, and now all of a sudden 340 million people are going to get covered, and it's going to be magic. Everything will be great.
1: Yeah.
0: We all know what a disaster that's going to be. And so we're going to talk about his issues. They're wrong for the state and for the country. Certainly his standing on, you know, him wanting to go and represent Palestine. I'm going to definitely be representing the people of Michigan. He's wrong there. He's just wrong for the state. He's too extreme. He's dangerous. And this is our opportunity to put a stake in the heart of the DSA here in the country.
1: Rogers for Michigan is the website. Rogersforsenate.com, rather, is the website. And again, former Congressman Mike Rogers, always a pleasure. Thank you for joining us, and stay in the fight. More coming up on the Glenn Beck Program after this.
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0: So, a lot of people don't know this, but Abdel El Sayed, actually part of the public health. He's part of the Fauci crew, in fact. Did you know that? He's actually part of, and I've got update on Fauci coming up here in a second. He was part of that whole crew. And so he's, again, this is another indefensible, how do you wrap your head around this one? The guys out there backing up Fauci, even in 2026. And he has his own, was it Beagles too? He has his own dog. This thing is just crazy. Again, how many dogs were killed under this guy in Detroit as he was the head of the Wayne County Health Department? Fascinating stuff. Again, it is all part of the story that a lot of folks aren't hearing. The Democrat Senate nominee Abdel El Sayed reportedly oversaw the euthanasia of over 4,600 cats and dogs during his time as the executive director there, the health officer for the Detroit Health Department. A former animal control officer describing the department's shelter as a, quote, slaughterhouse. And again, if that's going to treat Fido, you just imagine, how is this guy going to treat you once he gets you into the health system that he wants to create? Imagine that. Just if you just want to think about what this looks like. Remember last time you went to the Bureau of Motor Vehicles? That's what it's going to look like when you go to your doctor. Again, Obamacare, the Democrats caused all this mess. The arsonists now posing as firefighters, and they've got a plan for it all. Sure they do. Barclay in for Beck today. Back with more on the Glenn Beck program after this.
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24: 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I'm Jamie Petras, music and culture writer. 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

Well, according to Grok, somebody asked on the on X, by the way, at Mr. Justin Barclay on X, and you can find me Justin at justinbarclay.com. Online to the email. But did Feng Feng really work for Repro Khanna was the question. And I asked Grok. By the way, Feng Feng's back in the news today. We talked about it earlier. Grok gave an interesting answer to all of this. And I think it's worth considering. Grok says apparently there was some volunteer work. And in fact, we'll give you a full answer. Again, take this with a grain of salt, but Feng Feng back in the news, Swalwell in trouble. Per the 2020 Axios investigation, Christine Feng Feng, volunteered for Ro Khanna's unsuccessful 2014 House campaign per a former campus organizer and social media post. Khanna's office said he saw her at some Indian American events, but had no further contact. The FBI did not brief him. Campaign staff said her name does not appear in staff records, though not all volunteers are listed. No evidence of formal employment or paid role. She left the U.S. in 2015. And we essentially know she met her untimely demise again, that she was on that plane accident, which is sad. But the reason we bring this up is to breaking news earlier today that came out, and just the news reporting, apparently she and Swalwell had some, it is now declassified, so we're allowed to say that there was some bang with Feng Feng. Now, that's not exactly how they put it. But as we mentioned, and matter of fact, now's probably a good time. I completely forgot we had this. Producer BJ suggested it. Let's play the hits. This is an oldie but a goodie, BJ. It's our favorite for Feng Feng.

0: dropped. The files are out there. And boy, are they juicy.
1: He screams and shouts, but we all know he went bang, bang.
0: Yeah. Yeah, it's funny.

0: I just, oh, it's an oldie but a goodie. And it's just in time. And again, all of this was uncovered in those documents coming out today, declassified. The FBI had evidence. A Chinese woman with direct ties to the country's intelligence service had potentially compromised a Democratic congressman from California with sex, foreign interns, and illicit donations while she was being recruited to become a bureau informant a decade ago, according to the bombshell memos that expose another threat to America's political system from Beijing. Again, it's just the news. And, we laughed about it. We had a little bit of fun with that. But again, the problem here is the fact that these folks and many of, I don't know how many, it's easy to say, well, they're all crooked. Well, it's easy to say that, but I don't know. That's not the case. I know that there are a few that are good. At least I'd like to believe that. But we know that this has happened. Why do we know that it's happened? Same way we know that election issues of fraud is, because it's everywhere. Why? Human nature. And if there is no accountability, if we actually don't lock some of these people up, then it'll just continue to happen. The payoff's too good. And the consequences just aren't. Well, they're not existent in some cases, which is horrible, but they just aren't. They're not stiff enough. Well, that's probably not. Never mind. I've got to get away from this story. Let me shift quickly, if I can, to Fauci, because he's in the news, too. And this particular story, in fact, brings us right into the intelligence issues with China. Same sort of scenario, the same thing we're dealing with. They're always looking
1: China
0: to do something. Yeah, take us down, whatever it might be. And we still, again, there's another one. We've yet to see any real accountability. Now, I will say this, and this is good news. Over the weekend, Attorney General Todd Blanche is saying, look, we've got it. They've made the Senator Rand Paul made that, and that committee made that, that referral for the criminal contempt in the case there. They've got it. Listen to his answer about what happens next.
2: From the committee, and we're handling that case like as every American should expect, which is we're looking at it, and we're going to do everything we can. If it needs an investigation and it should be investigated, we will absolutely do that. We can't obviously comment. I know you're not asking me to on ongoing investigations, but yes, we did get the referral from the Senate.
0: Lock him up. Fauci, you know why? This is, again, it's another day and we've got more. In fact, here's Abdul El-Sayed trying to defend again, to tell you who the guy is, trying to defend Fauci.
3: So the idea that you're going to pursue Dr. Fauci over this witch hunt when it was Donald Trump who did Operation Warp Speed. In fact, it's like one of the few things that he did in his first administration. I was like, good job, man. Yeah. Like, slow clap you out of the room.
4: Yeah.
3: Except for he's trying to distance himself out of it. And under his second administration, he's trying to prosecute another elderly man for the thing that he made possible, which is the vaccines. Let's just...
0: Fauci lied. People died. I know that he may not have a problem with that. But it is, in fact, the truth. Yeah, I just got a text. This is great, Bob. Bob just texted me from our affiliate, 9:10 a.m. the Superstation in Detroit. Don't forget to get your boosters. And I don't know. Listen, whether you did for a cheeseburger or a donut or, you know, in Michigan, they had lottery tickets that you could get. I said it wasn't a lottery tip, but it was you were entered into the lottery. I think they gave away, it was like $250,000. They gave away some decent money. This has now become a, sort of a big deal. And at the time, people just, it was like everyday nothing to see here. How about this? Formerly of ABC, I believe, Terry Moran on Fauci's involvement in shutting down the lab leak story. Oh, and I remember this one, too, because I remember this was one that we got canceled. I think it may have been YouTube or some one of us. We were taken down at the time. My little program, my little stream there taken down because we're just sharing the stories. Any story that you shared about, if it wasn't, if it didn't completely line up with the full official narrative, oh boy, you were censored immediately, if not sooner.
1: So shortly after, it was COVID.
0: Even ABC News, as you'll hear.
1: So it was like early in 2021, maybe January, February. I'm seeing online and elsewhere people that I thought were smart and serious, Jamie Menzel mostly saying, and others, maybe this leaked from the lab. And I was like, well, that's interesting. So I went to Nightline. I said, hey, you know, I'd like to do a story on, and they were like, great. Yeah, let's do it. So we just across the board, we talked to, you know, molecular virologists. We talked to people in the Trump administration, who had been in the Trump administration. We broke a little news that that lab had been funded by the Chinese military, despite the bad lady saying no, it hadn't. Mm-hmm. And that came from the security, a tip from inside the, one of the three letter agencies in the government. And we kind of laid it out. And at the end of the day, my own personal feeling was, you know, I thought it's probably a little bit more likely it's natural. But if you told me it had leaked from the lab, fine. And it's probably not cooked up. It's probably not a Frankenvirus. But I didn't reach that conclusion. I just laid it out. And we're ready to go. And the day that it's supposed to air, it gets reviewed. And it comes back to me. And it is incomprehensible. And I've never been angrier. I'm in the booth.
4: These lawyers?
1: Lawyer standards. And I was told, Fauci.
5: Oh?
1: And I said, I can't do this. And they're going to air. And they, you know, it's a 15-minute piece or whatever. And I'm cursing and screaming in the booth.
0: You know what's interesting to me as I watch? This is from a show called, I guess, Fifth Column. It's been shared around over on X quite a bit. But the almost shock in one of the guys, kind of shocked in one hand, and the other guy, no, I know. I knew this. It's again, if you listen to this program, this is not shocking to you at all. This is, you saw this coming a mile away. Yet there are people, and this has been interesting to watch, particularly lately, and with a lot of things. It shows you how psyoped we've been, all of us, really. The brains have been broken so much that two people can look at the very same thing and see completely different scenarios. It's just fascinating to watch. And the things that unite us are fewer and further between, which is just a shame. It is an absolute tragedy. But it is part of everything that we've been facing, everything that we've endured over the last recent years. Is there any hope that we can bring it back together? I got one story that you would think maybe might help us. Hopefully we could look at this story. It's good news. It's a miracle. It's a hero in action, at least, I'd say. One that will be honored today. This hero should be honored, ought to be honored. But the question is after being honored, will the hero still be considered a hero because of what is yet to take place today at the White House? I'll explain coming up after this. Justin Barkley in for Glenn today on the Glenn Beck program. Back next.
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7: Here it is, the moment that a hero stepped in, a lifeguard. Of course, you can't see it, but his name is Ryder Williams. You can hear in the background what took place that day, stepping up to save the life of a drowning swimmer. He will today be awarded with the high civilian honor, the president says, over on True Social, bringing this, I believe it was a young man that he brought into safety. What a fantastic moment. What an absolutely incredible moment. A moment that should, you would think, bring us all together. You would think. But there are some of us that are so, the brains are so broken, the Trump derangement syndrome and everything is so far split us off of our center that there will be some that may have an issue with this. I mentioned this earlier. What can bring us back? There's so many things that are tearing us apart these days. What can bring us back together? It is something to think about. It is something to pray about. And maybe we have opportunities. You know, maybe there's moments that we can come together. We can think that we can do in our everyday lives to reach out to one another. Well, I know, by the way, getting off social media is one of them. Because social media, I don't know if you know this, is not real life. It's not. It's not real life. Your crazy aunt or uncle or whoever that you disagree with, chances are you can have some more, I think, level-headed conversations with when you're looking to find things you can agree with. And as Americans, maybe we need to do more of that. As Americans, maybe we can find those opportunities. Someone here on the email says 9/11 was the last time this country was together. Well, 9/12. And it's an interesting thought about how we march to bring it back together. It's something we ought to work on doing each and every day. I think a lot of us are closer than what social media wants us to believe. I'll tell you that much. And the mainstream folks, etc. Hey, it's been an absolute honor. I'm here with you all week. Justin Barkley in for Glenn Beck. Catch up online at Mr. Justin Barkley. Justin@justinbarkley.com. As we continue a fantastic week on the Glenn Beck program.
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14: Keep up the pressure. I'm Lisa Lacera, Fox News. As the memorandum of understanding between the U.S. and Iran expires, President Trump says the U.S. remains in control of the Strait of Hormuz.
15: President Trump clearly feels that the U.S. naval blockade is having a cumulative effect on Iran's economy and might ultimately bring Iranian officials to the table. From Iran's words, that does not seem likely anytime soon.
14: Fox's Jonathan Hunt in Tel Aviv. Still, the president indicated the U.S. remains in communication with Iran to try to reach a ceasefire agreement. The president of South Korea speaking out after President Trump said the U.S. will be scaling back annual joint military exercises with North Korea because they send a hostile signal to the North.
16: Kim Jong-un has always treated me with great respect.
14: South Korea's President Lee said the U.S.-South Korea alliance and independent national defense are mutually necessary, and the exercise is defensive and not intended to attack North Korea or raise tensions. The ranking Democrat on the Senate Armed Services Committee, Jack Reed, called the decision to scale down exercises inane. The cleanup underway in Hawaii after Tropical Storm Lala tore through the islands over the weekend.
17: The worst damage is on the Big Island, where more than 3 feet of rain turned streams into raging rivers, washing out roads and bridges and cutting off some communities there. And as recovery begins, officials are already watching another area of low pressure far east of Hawaii that could develop this week.
18: Fox Weather's Katie Byrne in Honolulu. Hawaii Emergency Management is urging people to stay off the roads because there are still hazards, including downed wires and downed power poles. 14 people charged in Pennsylvania in connection with a cocaine trafficking ring that has ties to two fraternities at Penn State. 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
19: A suspect accused of leading Omaha police on a chase before a multi-hour standoff last week appears in Douglas County Court.
20: 40-year-old Reynard Bass faces 8 felony counts. Investigators say he was seen shoplifting in West Omaha before leading police on a pursuit in which he was seen with a gun. Bass was arrested in a home near 38th and 4th Streets after a long standoff where he allegedly tried to kill a police canine before being apprehended by SWAT officers. Prosecutors requested a $5 million bond, but the judge set it at $1 million with an additional $50,000 bond for a previous domestic violence case. I'm Dave Bull.
19: The city of Ralston today announces that Police Chief Mark Leonardo has retired, concluding a law enforcement career spanning 35 years. Deputy Chief Brian Hansen will serve as acting chief. I'm Elaine Lee Irvin.
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21: Partly to mostly sunny on Monday evening. Late evening storms are possible northwest of the metro, but we'll hear those thunderstorms before sunrise in Omaha. Some could be strong with locally heavy rain, low temperatures in the upper 60s. Thunderstorms likely Tuesday morning. They push south in the afternoon, partly sunny with a high of 83. From the First Alert 6 Weather Center, I'm Chief Meteorologist Matt Serwey.
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0: Jesse Kelly Show. Let's have some fun. On a Monday, the week is just beginning. Aren't you excited? There's so much work ahead of us. But we have a great show tonight on the world famous Jesse Kelly Show. So I'm actually going to touch on something that's not politically related. It's about despair and things like that. There's a story out about young men abandoning the workforce. I'm going to start off with that. We're going to get to this latest report about Swalwell doing all the things we thought Swalwell was doing. Democrats continue their love affair with foreign barbarians. And along those lines, the insanity of the Democrat Party. Some tough messaging over the weekend when it comes to the midterm elections. And good and bad news when it comes to the midterm elections. We'll get to that. Tiana Drescher is going to join us at some point. Second hour, she's going to join us halfway through the second hour. I want to touch on some economic things, whether she's real sharp at that. And along the good news lines, Cam Edwards hasn't been with us in ages. My Second Amendment buddies coming up third hour because we have some good things happening out there. All that and so much more coming up tonight on the world famous Jesse Kelly Show. Now, I'm not going to read the article because that's friggin' boring. I'll read you the headline. It's from the Wall Street Journal. Young men are abandoning the workforce. The labor gap between the sexes is growing, and it's unlikely to reverse anytime soon. All right. I lied about not reading any of it. I'll read you just a little bit. American women now hold 176,000 more payroll jobs than American men. Okay. Compare it to the 1990s. Remember, this is not ancient history. We are comparing it to the 1990s when men held nearly 7 million more jobs than women. It says in the article, it's not that women are filling roles that would have gone to men. Rather, men are leaving the labor market in droves. It's been on my mind all weekend. I heard J.D. Vance, I thought this was really good. I heard J.D. Vance kind of touch on this a little bit, and hang on, let me play this.
1: Despair is a sin, and despairing is exactly where they want us to be. The country's not going to be saved by people who are depressed and have given up. It's going to be saved by people who believe in the future. So believe in the future. I certainly do, and we're not going to win without it.
0: Okay. Here's what I know. What I know is the feminization of the United States of America has led us to a point where really everything is angled towards women now in society. It just is. Everything has to be, well, we need more women. We have to be more inclusive, more women. The GOP will run on this. She's a woman. Okay. Like that's supposed to matter to me. And this is the university system, corporate America, the military in large part, although they're changing some of that now under Pete Hegseth. For the last 20, 30 years, the hyper feminization of America, it is causing young men to despair. It is. It's unavoidable. Every poll number shows it. It's causing young men to despair and give up. Now, if you are a young man listening to the sound of my voice right now, or the parent of a young man, you know, a mother of a young man, something like that, or the wife of a young man, it's important to understand a couple things. Men love achievement. They love it. Men love a challenge. Men love to be trusted and respected by women and other men. Men love these things, live for these things. A man wants to do something cool, something ambitious, something. All men are this way. And if you take that away from them, ever been to a zoo? Of course you have. You seen the lions in the zoo? Do they look excited to be in the zoo? Why aren't they excited? They have everything a lion could want. You don't have to fight your way through the pride anymore. No hyenas are biting your tail off. In fact, the food is delivered to you every single day. Why aren't they happier? Because when you take away the ability to roam free on the safari, you cease becoming a lion. When you take away opportunities for young men, as this country has done over and over and over again by making women a priority on everything, when you do that, you will raise a generation of men who are despondent about everything, and you're taking away something that is the core of being a man. And it is a national problem we have to discuss. It saddens me. It sickens me. The thought that there's a 25-year-old man out there, maybe listening to the sound of my voice right now, he's not even looking for a job anymore. He's going to collect his unemployment check. He's living in his basement of his mom and dad's house. And that's just how the rest of his life is. He's not even out there, and I see this all the time, he's not even out there aggressively pursuing dimes. You know, trying to find yourself a dime. You can put a ring on her finger. Go make some babies with her. He's not even doing that because he's jobless and he's hopeless. He's just got his parents' basement and an internet connection and some Fruit Loops in the pantry. And it's awful. And so here's what I'm going to say. And then we're going to move off it. It's just, it was on my heart this weekend, so I knew I'd say something. I know if you are a young man today that your opportunities are not the same ones your parents had. I understand that. There is no question about it. And if you're an older American, you better understand that. I understand that. I'm 45. I had opportunities available to me that are simply not going to be there for my sons. They're not. I know that. If you're 65, it applies to you. 85, it applies to you. So I get it. If you're one of those young men, I know that you've gotten a raw deal with this hyper-feminized country. I know that. But I also know this. There are opportunities out there. They're harder to find. It may not be in the exact field you've always dreamt of, but they are out there. Maybe you grew up, maybe you wanted to wear a suit and tie and work in a skyscraper in New York City. You wanted to go work for Goldman Sachs. You wanted to be one of these rich finance guys. Drive a BMW. Well, maybe Goldman Sachs isn't hiring white guys anymore. Maybe they're not hiring guys, period. Maybe you're black. Maybe you're Hispanic. Maybe they're just, no, only women now. Companies will do this. They'll brag about it. Okay? I'm not here to tell you that it's okay. You don't ever get to work at Goldman Sachs. But I'm here to tell you this, there are other things you can do. Tremendous careers for men are out there. If you're somebody at all who likes to work with your hands, interested in how things work, the trades are incredible. If that's not your thing, Jesse, I don't want to do air conditioning and electrical or whatever, totally fine. I get that. Not everybody wants to be a plumber. That's not exactly top on the list of dreams men have. I want to be a plumber, even though I could tell you make a lot of money at that, but never mind. Okay, fine. Get it. What about sales? No, I'm not saying you have to be the used car salesman. Not that there's anything wrong with being a used car salesman. Don't be a sleazeball, by the way. But not that there's anything wrong with that. You know who needs something sold? Friggin' everybody. Everybody needs a salesman of some kind. That doesn't mean you have to wear some goofy suit and go dancing on the street corner. Come on in for 17% interest rate. You don't have to do that. Ignore that. I have buddies who are in sales. They wear a suit and tie. They fly all over the country. I had steaks yesterday with a guy. I had steaks in his backyard, and that's what he does. He actually works for an oil company, but his job is to sell their services all around the country. He just bounces back and forth. Chicago, Houston, New York, you name it, having dinners with people, getting to know people. He makes plenty of money. He made enough money that he bought steaks for all of us yesterday, and he wouldn't accept any payment. Chris, it was like 10 steaks. I know. I felt terrible. I was looking at that. I hate to sound like you, Chris, but I was looking at that tray of steaks, and I was doing the math. That had to be $200, right? Either way, guy's doing fine. He actually drives a BMW, as a matter of fact. Doing fine. I know it's hard. Please don't give up.
2: please do not despair. And the reason I say that is you young men have to lead. You have an obligation as a man to lead this country. We are going to need you in every industry. Your local school needs you. Go down and become a history teacher, by the way. We need more male teachers. It doesn't have to be all women. Go get into sales. Get into something. Get out there and get out of that basement. All right? There. I'm off my soapbox. We'll talk a little bit of Eric Swalwell. Democrats are insane. Some rough messaging. There's a ton to come on the show. By the way, while we're on the subject, you're going to have a very hard time with the energy or focus needed to do any of these things if you don't have testosterone. Men must have it. And don't think for a second that's not contributing to this problem. We are losing, men on average are losing 1% of their T levels every year because of the synthetic estrogens we're chugging in the water. We have to reverse that, and you can't just hope for the best. You have to be proactive about that. 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We'll be back.
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1: College football, Ohio State and Oregon 1-2 in the AP Top 25. That gives the Big Ten Conference the top two teams in the preseason rankings for the first time in 65 years. Georgia, Notre Dame, and Texas round out the top five. From the NBA, the league has found no evidence showing Clippers owner Steve Ballmer funneled money through team sponsors to pay Kawhi Leonard. Baseball, the sale of the Padres unanimously approved by the rest of the league. The new ownership group will be headed up by Jose Feliciano. That's sports on the Fox News Rundown. Jay Berman, Fox News.
2: Now an update from OutKick's Dan Dockich.
3: I would never use that term as a rhetorical weapon, knowing the historical and social weight it holds without having the proper evidence to substantiate. All right, give us the evidence. Simple. What's the evidence, Peaches? What you got there, sweetie? Give us the evidence. I've got the evidence. Well, you know what? I've got hair. I do. I've got hair and 20/20 vision. I do. I can say. So what's the evidence? What's the evidence of white privilege when you go wrap a woman, a white woman, by the neck, get thrown out by a black referee? Now, you tell me the white privilege there. Well, Sophie Cunningham, you know, and Caitlin Clark get all the calls. There are those, and there are plenty of video evidence, unlike what you've got, Dejanet, plenty of evidence that shows maybe Caitlin Clark gets treated differently, poorly, by officials because she's the white superstar. For OutKick's Don't At Me, I'm Dan Dockich, and this is Fox News Rundown.
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0: What's on your mind?
8: Younger people feel locked out of the American dream, and it's not for no reason. The average homebuyer in this country used to be about 29 years old. Now it's 40 years old. And socialists, again, if in case no one's ever seen me in their entire life, the opposite way that these problems are going to be solved, not the vision I'd like to see for the country, would make everything worse. However, they're the ones talking about it. They're the ones saying, we see you, we see these problems. And there are real problems. I know sometimes people get mad at me for talking about this, particularly boomers will get mad at me for talking about this, but used to be that home prices were about 3 times the median income. Now they're about 5 times the median income. That's not a gap that can be closed by just not buying specialty coffee or not buying avocado toast. And that's what we hear a lot from conservatives, right, is that young people are lazy, they don't want to work, and young people are sitting here like, that's not true.
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13: The polls are just opening in much of Florida. I'm Dave Anthony, Fox News, where it's primary day and more progressives are trying to unseat more House Democrats.
14: Republican-led redistricting has changed congressional maps in Florida. So in the state's redrawn 20th congressional district, self-described Democratic socialist Elijah Manley is challenging longtime Democrat Debbie Wasserman Schultz. Manley spoke on Fox saying that ICE needs to change.
15: I'm not a supporter of open borders, but I'm also not a supporter of having an agency kidnapping Americans off the street like ICE has.
14: In the 25th congressional district, DSA-backed candidate Oliver Larkin is challenging Democratic Representative Jared Moskowitz.
13: That's Fox's Alex Hogan. It's also primary day in Wyoming and Alaska, where President Trump's urging voters to be careful, accusing Democrats of trying to trick people. Fox's Matt Finn explains.
16: Dan, Jay Sullivan is a retired teacher who's challenging sitting Republican Senator Dan S. Sullivan. The Alaska Democratic Party and the Mary Petola campaign have denied any involvement in the alleged scheme. Dan J. Sullivan says he's a pragmatic Republican and denies his campaign is a sham.
13: Beltola is a former Democratic congresswoman trying to unseat Senator Sullivan. The top four candidates in today's primary advance to November when Alaska uses a ranked choice voting system. Another ship hit with a projectile in the Strait of Hormuz as Iran's top negotiator again insists the waterway will remain closed until the U.S. meets their conditions. President Trump insists that America controls the strait.
17: But they're not going to make the kind of a deal that I feel is necessary. Look, we're in there for one reason. Iran cannot have a nuclear weapon.
13: Opening statements are today in Oakland, California, under the social media trial. 29 states have sued Meta, accusing the company with Facebook and Instagram of making addictive platforms harming teenagers. Meta calls this allegation unsubstantiated. 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
18: It's 6:02. We've got 71 degrees in Omaha Council Bluffs, 65 in Lincoln. I'm Craig Evans, News Radio 1110 KFAB. A man from Elkhorn is accused of driving 100 miles an hour before killing two young brothers in Omaha last month. He will stand trial. 28-year-old Tanner Hunt waived his right to a preliminary hearing yesterday. Omaha police say that Hunt was drunk and speeding on West Center Road July 9th when he hit another vehicle so hard it split in half. The crash killed 10-year-old Preston Strassenberg and his 8-year-old brother Zayden. Hunt was out on bond on a separate DUI charge when the crash occurred. He remains held in the Douglas County Jail on $10 million bond. A suspect accused of leading Omaha police on a chase before a multi-hour standoff last week appears in Douglas County Court.
19: 40-year-old Reynard Bass faces 8 felony counts. Investigators say he was seen shoplifting in West Omaha before leading police on a pursuit in which he was seen with a gun. Bass was arrested in a home near 38th and 4th Streets after a long standoff where he allegedly tried to kill a police canine before being apprehended by SWAT officers. Prosecutors requested a $5 million bond, but the judge set it at $1 million with an additional $50,000 bond for a previous domestic violence case. I'm Dave Bohl.
18: During the hearing, the suspect had to be removed from the courtroom because he was interrupting court proceedings. Bass is scheduled to appear in court again in September. The city of Ralston announces that Police Chief Mark Leonardo has retired, concluding a law enforcement career spanning 35 years, including 9 years as Ralston Police Chief. He began his career in 1991 as an officer with the Ralston Police Department. Deputy Chief Brian Hansen will serve as acting chief. I'm Craig Evans, News Radio 1110 KFAB, Nebraska's news, weather, and traffic station. 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
20: From the A1 United Heating, Air, and Electrical Time Saver Traffic Center, if you're traveling between Omaha and Lincoln, I-80, you are getting hit hard with some heavy rain. So you're going to want to maybe give yourself a little extra time and slow down. Right back here in town, you do have some rain in Western and Douglas County and Sarpy County. That is moving across the city. And of course, watch for delays due to construction. That road work continues. 120th Dodge to Pacific. That's a look at your roads. I'm Lucy Chapman.
21: Yeah, storms in the area and lingering here throughout the morning. Maybe a few popping up into the early afternoon. A high of 82 today with scattered storms back in the forecast for this evening and overnight and into tomorrow morning. 67 for our low tonight, up to 81 tomorrow. Chance of rain again on Thursday and a high of 84. 70 now in Omaha Council Bluffs, 67 in Lincoln, and a Bloomberg market update in a minute on 1110 KFAB.
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25: This is Bloomberg Money Minute. Spending on home improvement projects is holding up despite high mortgage rates and housing costs. Earnings at Home Depot topped Wall Street expectations. The retailer has been focusing on consumers that are carrying out smaller projects, like repainting rooms or adding new plants to their gardens, instead of doing major remodels. Home Depot has also been expanding its fast-growing business serving professional contractors. Checking on your money after scaling to a record high last week, S&P futures are pulling back this morning and seeing losses. The war in the Middle East continues to drive sentiment. Investors are weighing the inflationary impact of higher oil prices and increasing artificial intelligence spending. And Meta is headed to court today for a high-stakes showdown with a coalition of state attorneys general over claims that the company deliberately designed Facebook and Instagram to encourage compulsive use among young users. The case carries enormous risk for one of the world's most valuable tech companies. Courtney Donahoe, Bloomberg Radio.
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21: Good morning. Welcome to a stormy Tuesday morning here on News Radio 1110 KFAB. Craig Evans back today. Courtney Donahoe there. There's Jim Rose. Lucy Chapman there. I am Scott Voorhees. We're all here on Nebraska's Morning News. Thanks a lot for hanging out on News Radio 1110 KFAB. Had a rollover crash in the Old Market a few hours ago at 3:30 in the morning in the Old Market, 10th and Jones. How do you get going fast enough in the Old Market to roll the vehicle over?
20: I think it was on the 10th Street Bridge.
21: Oh.
20: So that might make it sound a little more possible.
21: Which of those streets down there is...
20: Jones is the one that is at the bottom of the bridge, I believe.
21: Okay. Just wondering which of those streets down there has a speed limit of 75 miles per hour.
20: Oh, that would be nothing.
21: Cause you to... roll the vehicle. We have that. We've got the president with his lowest approval rating in his maybe both terms. Double checking the story here. Hang on. Sorry. I don't mean to come into the studio unprepared. I'm looking at the entire story to see if, even though he has the lowest approval rating of his presidency, whether he's still the president of the... Oh, yeah. They say right here he's still the president. So... that's going on. And here in Omaha, yesterday was the final day of operations at the Kellogg's plant. 84 years. They're making cornflakes and making that whole neighborhood, that whole area smell good. Depending on which way the wind was blowing, you could smell cornflakes from miles around. Not anymore. What in the world do you do with an abandoned Kellogg's plant? Now, of course, because everything's political, so is the closing of the Kellogg's plant. You've got the two individuals campaigning for the United States Senate. You got Pete Ricketts making comments about this, and you've got Dan Osborne making comments about this. Is Dan Osborne a Democrat? I guess I'll have to wait. I'll have to wait for the music. All right, just had. It's like setting up a game of whack-a-mole, referencing that song. So Dan Osborne, who we knew from leading the strike against the management of Kellogg's back in 2021, he was the president of the Bakery, Confectionery, Tobacco Workers, and Grain Millers International Union Local 50. That's just off the top of my head.
20: Candy and cigarettes?
21: Yeah, candy, cigarettes, cornflakes. What do you want? He's just walking around on a tray. We got it on a tray. He said that this strike was because the factory needed to close because they weren't paying their workers. In a statement yesterday, Dan Osborne said, paying workers a wage that allows them to afford rent and groceries is not the reason that factories like Kellogg shut down. The factory is closing due to corporate greed, and the workers are paying the price. The pattern shown by Kellogg suggests a company more concerned about shareholders than their employees. Corporate greed. Are people going broke trying to afford cornflakes? Yeah, I was doing pretty well until suddenly I got hooked on Frosted Flakes.
1: Yeah.
21: And I just bankrupted. And we begged Kellogg's, like, please bring down the cost to Frosted Flakes. And they just laughed me right out of the office, and now I'm broke.
1: Right, that, the cocaine habit, and the mistress added to your problems, too.
21: Well, I don't,
1: suddenly couldn't afford cornflakes.
21: I don't think the frost on the Frosted Flakes is cocaine.
1: Yeah.
21: It is pretty good, though.
1: It's the magnificent argument that has been waged for years, mm-hmm. and that is, okay, you need to pay your employees more and take mm-hmm. less. Mm-hmm. You, the guy that invested in the company, you, the guy that took the risk, you, the guy that employs all these people, you, the guy that pays all the bills. The idea is you need to pay us more, and you make less.
21: Mm-hmm.
1: All that guy does is, okay, negotiate a better deal. And they do, and then they pass the price tag along to the customers. It's never, ever changed, and it's never, ever going to change. And it's just hilarious to listen to these people like Dan Osborne and some of these other class envy types who say, you corporate greed guy, you need to take less so we can make more. Now, I'm doing the same job.
21: Yeah.
1: I'm not adding any extra responsibilities. I'm not doing anything out there to actually enhance my productivity. You just owe it to me.
21: Well, especially since you're trying to hold the feet to the fire of big cereal at a time when fewer Americans, especially young Americans, are eating cereal.
1: Mm-hmm.
21: So they're trying to make ends meet and trying to pay their workers and trying to find some way to connect with consumers and all that. And then meanwhile, these guys are like, we're going on strike. The Ricketts campaign issued a statement, said Dan Osborne used the Kellogg strike to build his political brand, and now 500 Nebraskans are losing their jobs, and Dan Osborne turned their loss into a $500,000 family grift. No words minced in that one. So that was yesterday was the last day of operations for the Kellogg's plant. There'll be some workers going back today, mostly to sign paperwork. Traffic, weather, news, sports brief, all coming up next year. It's Nebraska's Morning News.
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9: From the A1 United Heating, Air, and Electrical Time Saver Traffic Center, the heaviest part of the storm moving through the eastern part of Nebraska is just parked right along I-80 from Lincoln all the way to Gretna. You're going to see very heavy rain, so give yourself some extra time, definitely some extra stopping distance. 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I'm Lucy Chapman.
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12: On and off rounds of storms will continue through 2 p.m. We'll be looking at the chance that one or two contain some gusty winds, maybe a little hail as well, with downpours possible. High of 82 degrees. We get into the night tonight, low of 67, with some areas of fog developing. We'll carry that into our Wednesday morning. Have the chance for more spotty storms. Afternoon on Wednesday, high of 81. The First Alert 6 Weather Center, I'm meteorologist Jarrett Lansford.
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10: 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August storms hitting hard. Heavy rain means sewer backups and flooded basements. Omaha Drain clears it fast. 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That's OmahaDrain.com.
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18: A man accused of a drunken crash that killed two young brothers in Omaha last month will stand trial. He's in jail on a $10 million bond. President Trump says Iran should raise the white flag of surrender. He made the comment to Fox News as the memorandum of understanding between the U.S. and Iran expired Monday. Trump warned that the U.S. will heavily bomb Oman if it gets in the way of the U.S. reopening the Strait of Hormuz. A new plastic surgery trend is on the rise. It's called zombie filler. It involves injecting fat from corpses. Plastic surgeons say the Ozempic craze is leaving patients with little to no fat, causing them to turn to other sources to fill out deep facial lines and hollow cheekbones. I'm Craig Evans. 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
21: Good morning. We got Nebraska's morning news here. Jim Rose, a sports brief in just a minute. If he can navigate his headphone cord, you okay over there? Almost an injury.
1: Somebody moved the cheese, and so the gray ones adjust, and I had to adjust on the fly.
21: People don't appreciate how dangerous this job is.
1: Jim, I'm the Chesley Sullenberger of morning radio.
21: Yes. Yes, you are. Either that or Denzel Washington's character in Flight, where he's in the cockpit, ripped. Lucy, Craig, I'm Scott. Lucy, yes?
9: I just wanted to jump in here real quick.
21: Please.
9: If you're traveling between Lincoln and Omaha, that, the worst of the storm is just, it's just parked right on I-80.
21: Mm-hmm.
9: So between Lincoln and Gretna, at least, you've got nothing but really heavy rain.
21: Oh, don't forget about going west to Lincoln. You got that storm all the way back to Grand Island.
9: Absolutely. If you're doing some traveling, actually back to Lexington.
21: Okay. Yeah, it is. It really is just kind of parked along I-80. Isn't it odd how that happens a lot?
9: Maybe it's the heat from the concrete. shall pass.
21: Someone should do a study on this. I'm not. Now, speaking of streets, it is Thursday evening, 6 o'clock, 13th and Farnham. That's where they're doing it's the Omaha City Council, and I don't know if the Chamber of Commerce is involved in this, but They are naming a street after a member of the News Radio 1110 KFAB on-air staff.
4: Is it me?
21: Well, I mean, it would make sense. You've been doing traffic for all these years. It would make sense. It's not you.
4: Oh, fine. I'm not that disappointed. I haven't won anything ever, so, you know.
21: So let's see here. It's not Jim. It's not Chris Baker. They'd be naming a gutter after me, so not me. Oh, yeah. We have former Omaha Mayor Gene Stothert, who hosts the KFAB comment line weekday mornings at 10. And so she's getting a street named after her at 13th and Farnham. We'll see you down there 6 o'clock this Thursday. And it's going to be a nice little ceremony. We'd love to have you stop by and be a part of that as well. Gene Stothert Way, with a big sign on it that says, "That is not fair. You are not going the speed limit."
4: Wait, it's called the Gene Stothert Way?
21: No, it's Gene Stothert Street.
4: Okay.
21: Now the 1110 KFAB Certified Transmission Sports Brief. Here's Jim Rose.
5: Okay, very good, Scott. Good morning, everybody.
21: Yeah.
5: Well,
21: yeah,
5: there we are. Check. Hello, is it there? Okay. Well, Tyke, we barely knew you.
6: Play like Mays, and I run like Hayes. How you doing? How you doing? My man.
5: Well, Tyke Hayes, here less than a month, was kicked off the team yesterday. They never say why, but let your mind wander and you'll come up with it. Will he return to Iowa Western, from which Nebraska plucked him last month? Nope. Coach Strohmeyer tells the paper, not likely for Tyke. Don't shed a tear for Hayes. Plenty of JUCOs out there that'll welcome him with open arms. And if you don't believe that, watch the Netflix series Last Chance U. Meanwhile, another day of practice. Coach Rule on the last week of training camp. Classes start on Monday, so the lads will be in their dorm rooms. I'm sorry. That's pre-NIL era. They'll be in their luxury condos starting Monday.
7: You know, if we head into next week, the emphasis will just be on, you know, kind of looking at this as like a test, as an assessment to see where we are depth-wise, to see where we are execution-wise. We have one last week of tremendous camp before the season gets started.
5: Ball camp is not even close to what it once was. There was a time of two-a-day practices in the heat. Remember those? It was great for developing physical and mental toughness. Tom Osborne, who went through two-a-day drills during his college and pro career, used to say, if you can make it through two-a-days, if you can't make it through two-a-days, not sure you can make it through November. NCAA did away with two-a-day practices in the name of player safety. Baseball games, another big night for Bobby Witt Jr., 3-for-4 with a 2-run homer and 3 RBI. Final score, Royals 9-5. Says Bobby, the record may say we're done for the season, but we don't.
14: At the point we're at right now, where a lot of guys are frustrated just with what the season we've gone through, but we just put that in the past and put it together. Good wins, good games, and go from there.
5: That's 3 wins in 4 games for KC, but they're still 18 games under 500, 14 out of first place. On the Monday night scoreboard, it was Tampa Bay 7-6 over Baltimore. National League Cards 2, Reds 1. In the first of a doubleheader, the Reds beat St. Louis in the second one 6-5. Philadelphia 6-5 over the Marlins. New York beat San Diego and the Dodgers 11. The Rockies 5. San Diego's minor league catching instructor was detained by ICE at the El Paso International Airport Sunday night. He did not have his work permit with him. He and his wife are here apparently awaiting an asylum application, but ICE has them. No remarks from the Padres much at all about that. Dodgers 11-5 over the Rockies. Shohei hit 2 home runs. Italy played Detroit 8, Pittsburgh 5, Boston 11, Arizona 1, Minnesota 4, Atlanta 2, and the Cubs beat the Chicago White Sox 7-5. The Lincoln Kids have made the title game. Carpetland, the Carpetland Spartans Legion Baseball Champs, beat Midland, Michigan 10-0 in the semifinals out in Shelby, North Carolina last night. So they play Portland, Oregon for the title tonight at 5 o'clock Omaha time. They win this. It's the first Nebraska team since 1939 to win the American Legion World Series. Back to football. First Associated Press poll of the college football season was released yesterday. 40 first place votes. Ohio State, Oregon 2, Georgia 3, Notre Dame 4, Texas 5. Indiana, which captured the national championship last year, had 8 first-place votes, but the voters are still not sold on the program. They come in at number 6 in the preseason poll. Miami, Texas A&M, Ole Miss, Oklahoma round out the top 10. There are a couple of other Nebraska games that are in the top 25.
1: You got Iowa in at 22. You got the Washington Huskies in at number 17. Sports is news on Nebraska's News Weather and Traffic Station. KFAB News Time in the morning. Let's see, what is it? It's 6:26.
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8: Angelosi is primary day in Alaska, Florida, Wyoming, and Alaska. It's a tale of two Dan Sullivans.
9: Dan J. Sullivan is a retired teacher who's challenging sitting Republican Senator Dan S. Sullivan. Dan J. Sullivan claims his campaign is for real, but he's being accused of running simply to confuse voters.
8: It's Fox's Matt Finn in Florida, Democratic Socialist on the ballot.
10: In South Florida, the 25th Congressional District, DSA-backed candidate Oliver Larkin is challenging Democratic Representative Jared Moskowitz, making immigration enforcement a central issue. And in Florida's redrawn 20th Congressional District, self-described Democratic Socialist Elijah Manley is challenging longtime Democrat Debbie Wasserman Schultz.
8: Fox's Alex Hogan opening statements today in a federal case accusing Meta of deliberately making Facebook and Instagram addicted to children. 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
12: It's 6:31. We've got 70 degrees in Omaha Council Bluffs, 67 in Lincoln. I'm Craig Evans, News Radio, 1110 KFAB. A former University of Nebraska regent is sentenced. 35-year-old Elizabeth O'Connor was sentenced yesterday to a year in prison, 18 months of supervised release, and her driver's license is revoked for 5 years. She was charged last summer with DUI while causing serious bodily injury. She later pleaded guilty to the charge. They say, the police and prosecutors say that she was in a traffic crash at 63rd and Blondo while her blood alcohol content was about four times the legal limit. Douglas County is continuing to see more cyclospora cases. The Douglas County Health Department reported 15 more cases yesterday, bringing the total to 86. Symptoms of the virus include diarrhea, nausea, and fatigue. The name of a new health center going up in Midtown Omaha is revealed.
13: Nebraska Medicine announces the building at the southeast corner of 42nd and Farnham will be called the Shikhar and Kristen Saxena Family Health Center. The four-story health center is named for the Saxenas of Omaha, both UNMC-trained doctors who provided a leadership gift through the University of Nebraska Foundation to support the project. The building is partially funded by the donor community. The health center will include dermatology, general internal medicine, outpatient gastrointestinal care, and behavioral health services. I'm Terry Leahy.
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14: From the A1 United Heating, Air, and Electrical Time Saver Traffic Center, you're still seeing

0: heavy rain along I-80 from Omaha all the way to Lexington. That's going to be just west of Lincoln. And you're also going to see delays with that construction on the JFK 75 northbound at 370. You are stop-and-go traffic through there. Watch for extra traffic in Elkhorn as students are going back to school. That's a look at your roads. I'm Lucy Chapman.
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3: Storms in the area, and there are plenty of storms kind of coming behind the ones through Omaha. As Lucy mentioned earlier, it's back through Lincoln, Grand Island, almost to Lexington. So that's moving in this direction. It does seem like it's tapering off, kind of like what we saw at 2 o'clock this morning. You know, there was a severe thunderstorm warning just west of Lincoln at about 1:30 this morning that tapered off before it got to Omaha. I knew that.
0: What time?
3: Yeah.
0: I was asleep.
3: I would have liked to have been asleep, but thought I'd better get up and see what was going on with the weather. So there's every possibility that some of the storms, which right now do not have alerts attached to them, do taper off before they get to Omaha. But don't be surprised if we see a few things popping up into early this afternoon. 82 for our high today, and then scattered storms possible again this evening. 67 overnight, up to 81 with rain tomorrow. 84 possible rain on Thursday. 70 now in Omaha, Council Bluffs. And 67 in Lincoln. Here's Courtney.
4: This is a Bloomberg Money Minute. Target's grocery aisles are getting a makeover. The retailer expanding the size of the section by more than 20% in nearly 150 remodeled stores and more than 50% in 300 new locations. Target has been carving out additional space for fresh produce and trendy items while cutting back on some pantry staples that shoppers aren't buying or can get elsewhere. The strategy is intended to help reverse 3 years of weak sales. Turning to today's trade, investors are worried about the risks of persistent inflation as the U.S.-Iran war continues. To drag on, stock futures are falling today, building on yesterday's losses. And Sonos is getting ready to unveil a new soundbar, though the audio company hasn't revealed the full design or features yet. Sonos confirmed earlier this summer that it's planning to unveil new devices in September, including the company's second pair of wireless headphones. Voice controls and artificial intelligence are likely to be a key focus of its new products. Courtney Dunahoe, Bloomberg Radio.
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3: 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That also comes in here into the Zonkers Custom Woods inbox, a little microphone icon on your screen when listening to us via iHeartRadio. I'm Scott Voorhees. There's Jim Rose, Lucy Chapman, Craig Evans, Courtney Dunahoe. And a thought just occurred to me, Jim Rose. Not only is it almost college football season,

0: almost high school football season.
1: That's right.
0: My son and his buddies were talking about this on Saturday, and they were all excited, making plans to go to the high school football game. Now, not their own high school football game.
2: They're not going to go to their own?
0: No. Well, I hope at some point they do, and I'm sure that they will.
2: Mm-hmm.
0: They are all trying to go to the Millard South game, and apparently the first Millard South game of the year to go see their boy Trey is they could probably charge $100 a seat, maybe some skyboxes, some luxury suites there. I don't know where Millard South's playing their first game, if it's home or if it's on the road. I don't know, but the young people here in town want to go see Millard South's new quarterback.
2: Yeah, well, don't be surprised if he winds up somewhere else playing college.
0: Now, why in the world would you tamp down on all of our hopes and dreams by
2: two words
0: pointing out the obvious?
2: Two words.
0: Yeah.
2: Uncle George's.
0: I'm going to need more words.
2: Benjamin's.
0: Ah,
2: yeah.
0: Okay.
2: Look, to suggest that this isn't a money deal would be to just suspend reality. He's here for the money. He'll leave for the money. Doesn't mean it's going to happen. But if somebody comes along after his season and says, look, here's how much, Dylan Raiola did the same thing. His family moved to Buford, Georgia from Chandler, Arizona, which is 40 minutes from the UGA campus after he verbally committed to Georgia. And right up until 2 weeks before signing day, he was a Georgia Bulldog. He's never played for Georgia. Why?
0: Not yet.
2: Nebraska offered a bunch more money. Nebraska offered him a lot more money, and he came here. So, look, is he a great player? Yeah. He looks like a really good prospect.
0: Yeah.
2: And Millard South has a lot of good players. This is the new construct. Find, you know, as many high school players as you can that are really super good and try to get them as close to your campus as possible. What I don't really understand, Scott, is this. I don't understand why he would move to Lincoln and not go to one of the Lincoln high schools. There are plenty of good football teams in the Lincoln area, whether it's Southwest or Southeast or East or any of them. Why he wouldn't go to one of the Lincoln schools rather than drive up to Millard South? Now, Millard South and Westside are the two elite programs up here. They have all the really good players.
0: And Ralston.
2: And Ralston.
0: Sorry.
2: In the 70s.
0: My hopes and dreams just came spitting out of my mouth. I won't let that happen
2: again. So I don't really understand that, but then again, I haven't talked to Jay Taylor about it. Maybe we'll ask Sean about it.
0: Yeah.
2: You know, why would he move to... If you're going to go to Millard South, there are lots of houses within very close proximity to 100 and what is it, 49th and 147th and Q?
0: Yeah.
2: Is that where Millard South is? Something like that.
0: Ish, yeah.
2: Yeah.
0: Because he's going to put up some great stats. They're not going to lose a game.
2: Probably
0: not. And they're going to win a state championship.
2: Yep.
0: And, you know, why, if you can do all those things, why not do all those things? Maybe he's different. Maybe he has some pride in the program that he'd love to be a part of bringing back to where it needs to be. And
2: same thing Dylan Raiola said.
0: Nebraska, I know, but maybe he's different and we'll actually see it through. Now, I think Raiola would have been that guy. But it wasn't a good fit.
2: It wasn't a good fit.
0: Everyone would agree. It's not like Raiola went out here and put up Heisman Trophy numbers and then said, all right, I'm too good for you guys. I'm leaving. It was a mutual breakup.
2: It wasn't a good fit because of the way he was handled. It wasn't a good fit because of the way Nebraska behaved around him, which is, gee, I don't know if we can go on unless you come here and play for us. So as a freshman, we'll not only give you $1 million, but we'll also give you Louis Vuitton clothes, an Escalade to ride around town in with somebody driving it, and a luxury condominium to stay in. And by the way, we'll also make you a starter without earning it, and a captain as a true freshman.
0: You're a hypocrite. KFAB gives you all those things.
2: I earned all those things, my friends. No, this is...
0: We can't even get you headphones.
2: Right. This is the new world of college football. These programs fawn over recruits. I thought that Matt Rhule's approach to Dylan Raiola was a disaster. It had nothing to do with the current or long-term future of the program. It had to do with winning fans and the media. And we went along just fine with under-promoted recruits for decades. And if we had just recruited Kyle McCord here and given Dylan a redshirt year and a chance to get his body into shape, get his mind into shape, and earn the job, I think we would have had very different results on the field and with him.
0: Back to sports.
2: But I would hope that lesson has been learned. I don't know that it has. If Anthony Calandria has a big year and comes back next year, what do you do with Trey Taylor? Because you've essentially promised him the job in 2027.
0: Hey, let's go. Let's battle for it. May the best man win.
2: We don't do that anymore. We don't have position battles.
0: All right, back to
2: sports. We have free agents now.
0: Back to sports here in a moment. We've got to get to Lucy and traffic next.
2: Oh, fine.
0: This is Nebraska's Morning News.
2: You start the bar fight and then leave. 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
12: From the A1 United Heating, Air, and Electrical Time Saver Traffic Center, 370 northbound. You've got traffic that is slow to stop and go. That's due to the construction at 370. Use both lanes of traffic until you're right up to that construction area. That's going to get that traffic pushed through there. That is the zipper merge. Also, you're dealing with rain from Kearney all the way to Atlantic, Iowa, along I-80. So give yourself some extra time to get to where you're going. That's a look at your roads. I'm Lucy Chapman.
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15: On and off rounds of storms will continue through 2 p.m. We'll be looking at the chance that one or two contain some gusty winds, maybe a little hail as well, with downpours possible. High of 82 degrees. We got into the night tonight, low of 67, with some areas of fog developing. We'll carry that into our Wednesday morning and have the chance for more spotty storms afternoon on Wednesday, high of 81. First Alert 6 Weather Center, I'm meteorologist Gerald Lansford.
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16: Elizabeth O'Connor will go to prison for a year after pleading guilty to DUI while causing serious bodily injury. The former University of Nebraska regent also had her driver's license revoked for 5 years. President Trump is defending his directive to the Pentagon to scale back joint military exercises with South Korea. Trump told reporters that he had spoken with South Korea's president about getting a hand with Iran and was turned down. Over a dozen people are being charged with running a cocaine trafficking operation out of two Penn State frat houses. 13 current and former students were charged, as well as a father of a student. I'm Craig Evans. More news at the top of the hour at News Radio 1110, KFAB.
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0: Good morning, and thank you so much for spend a little time with us here. This is News Radio 1110 KFAB. I wasn't the only one up in the middle of the night wondering stuff. I also got this email from Greg sent at 3:37 a.m. Greg emails Scott at KFAB.com and says, just curious, I was just thinking about various things as I try to fall back asleep. I was wondering, do you guys have any archives of Johnny Carson on KFAB? We barely have any archives of Gary Saddlemeyer on KFAB.
2: No, we don't. They didn't keep that stuff back then.
0: There was no reason to.
2: They didn't have the audio tape that we have now or the digital that we had for years or the digital recording capacity that we have now. So, you know,
0: they had a couple of what they call reel-to-reels, and you needed that the next day to record that day's stuff.
2: Yeah, it was he was on in the very early days of KFAB. We're talking the 40s. Yeah. In fact, he might have been on before KFAB even moved to Omaha. He was on before KFAB moved to Omaha.
0: Mm-hmm.
2: Yeah, he was on in the early 40s when it was in Lincoln.
0: I talked with an engineer who worked with Johnny, mm-hmm. and I thought that the story was that there was a story about City Hall in Omaha where the birds were roosting.
2: That was when he was on WOW. Yeah.
0: It was?
2: Mm-hmm. That's when he was on both Channel 6 and WOW Radio. He was on KFAB in Lincoln. Okay. KFAB moved from Lincoln in 1949.
0: Mm-hmm.
2: And he was on KFAB. Yeah. It was on a different frequency at the time. It was on 780.
0: Yeah.
2: But he was on, and he was a regular on KFAB. He wasn't the first one, but he was on regularly after he graduated from school. Mm-hmm. Came up here, and he got both a radio and TV gig.
0: Right. Yeah, this engineer was trying to tell me it was on KFAB when Johnny, the issue was that there were birds that were roosting above the entrance to City Hall downtown Omaha, and that Johnny wanted to interview the birds.
2: That's right.
0: So he had this engineer, Bob, hanging out the window with a microphone to get the natural sound of the birds so Johnny could interview them. Yeah. He was a little cracked even as a young guy here in broadcasting.
2: What he had in Omaha, on TV in Omaha. And this is all in books written about Johnny and interviews that he had done. What he did in Omaha was a little show on Channel 6 in the afternoons, TV show, that was remarkably similar to The Tonight Show.
0: Yeah.
2: He started that whole format. Now, Jack Parr was doing something like that on The Tonight Show before Carson took over in the early 60s. But what Johnny was doing in Omaha was a show very similar to what he put on NBC and kept on NBC for 30 years.
0: I wish we had some of that stuff, but like you said, there was no reason to keep it. No. He wasn't Johnny Carson. Mm-hmm. He was just a guy named Johnny.
2: He was Johnny Carson from Norfolk, Nebraska.
0: Yeah.
18: Can I interrupt you for just one quick second? The center lane is blocked on the Dodge Expressway eastbound at 120th, three-vehicle crash.
0: All right. Necessary. Thank you, Lucy. 1110 KFAB Certified Transmission Sports Brief. Here's Jim Rose.
2: Okay, Scott, good morning, everybody. Husker football had worries about its running back room all summer. Some of the worries may have returned. For Tyke Hayes, the Penn State transfer, got kicked off the team and left town yesterday. Program didn't elaborate on what caused the departure. Typically, guys who are suddenly available a month before the season begins, brings baggage with them, are running from something or both. The first big poll of the year is out. The Associated Press, a collection of writers and broadcasters, have been polled every week in the fall since the 1930s. For 2026, first up in the hot seat. Well, you don't know the words to the Ohio State fight song, but we've heard that a lot. Number one, Oregon number two, Georgia number three. This is the first time the Big Ten has won two in the preseason poll of the Associated Press since 1961. But wait, there's more. Three other Big Ten teams on Nebraska's schedule are in the poll. Indiana 6, Washington 17, Iowa 22. Baseball games.
19: I think it was a really good night with runners in scoring position, and particularly with two outs. Those can be backbreaking, we know, from both sides of the ball. So that was huge for us.
2: That is Matt Quattaro, manager of the Kansas City Royals, after a 9-5 win over the Athletics. They're not the Oakland Athletics anymore. They've long since departed Oakland. They will be the Las Vegas Athletics. But since that stadium won't be done for another year or two, they're just sort of bouncing around the West Coast. They got beat last night in Kansas City by a score of 9-5. Bobby Witt hasn't quit. 3-for-4 with a home run, drove in three. On the scoreboard, Tampa Bay 7-6 over Baltimore. St. Louis and the Reds split a doubleheader. Cards won the first one. Reds win the second one. Philly over Miami, Mets 2, San Diego 1, Dodgers 11, Rockies 5. Interleague winners, Detroit, Boston, the Cubs and the Twins. Lincoln East 10, Midland, Michigan nothing in the national semifinals of the Legion World Series from Shelby, North Carolina, which means the Lincoln East High Carpetland Spartans are playing for the national championship at 5 o'clock tonight against the Portland team. The Buss family is not united on the sale of the Lakers. Jenny Buss, Jerry's daughter, and the executive says, "We are not ready to sell our 18% of the team." Mark Walter, the Creighton alum, Guggenheim Partners founder, one of the largest private equity firms in the world, owns the other 82% of the Lakers and wants to sell for $12 billion. He needs the money. His company is under federal investigation for funny business in his insurance division. But Buss tells the Los Angeles Times any vote of the family so far is invalid because the trustees have not weighed in, and she runs the board of trustees. Sports is news on Nebraska's News, Weather, and Traffic Station. KFAB News Time in the morning, 6:55.
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18: From the A1 United Heating, Air, and Electrical Time Saver Traffic Center, the Dodge Expressway eastbound at 120th. The center lane is blocked. That is a three-vehicle crash. If you are in the far right or the far left lane, let people in around that crash. That's what's causing the big delays. Again, the Dodge Expressway eastbound at 120th. That's a look at your roads. I'm Lucy Chapman.
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0: Rain and storms possible into early afternoon and returning this evening after a high of 82. We got 67 overnight and then 81 tomorrow, 84 Thursday. A chance of scattered storms each day. Right now, 70 Omaha Council Bluffs, 67 in Lincoln.
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22: What's happening, fellow sports fans? It's Andy West. Let's look back on this day in sports history, August 18th. We'll start with a weird baseball tale in 1965. Hank Aaron hit a monster home run that would have been his 28th of the season, but was called out because his left foot was entirely out of the batter's box when he hit it. Bob Uecker, who became a famous play-by-play announcer, was the catcher for the Cardinals and the one that brought it to the umpire's attention. The Braves would win the game 5-3 on another home run in the ninth inning by Don Dillard. Jumping way ahead, today in 2009, 6 months after he tearfully announced his retirement for the second time, and 3 weeks after affirming he would never return to football, Brett Favre signs a 2-year, $25 million deal with the Minnesota Vikings. And today in 2016, Jamaica's Usain Bolt completes an unprecedented third consecutive sweep of the 100 and 200 meter sprints, elevating his status as the most decorated male sprinter in Olympic history.
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23: It's a hoax.
24: I'm Dave Anthony, Fox News. That's what President Trump is telling voters in Alaska on primary day, warning them not to back an imposter in a Senate race with about a dozen candidates.
25: Two of them are named Dan Sullivan. Dan J. Sullivan, a retired teacher, and incumbent Republican Senator Dan S. Sullivan, who is seeking a third term. And President Trump is up early this morning, already posting online, Alaska, be careful, vote for the real Dan Sullivan today.
24: Fox's Alex Hogan. The other Dan Sullivan insists his campaign is not a sham. Among those also trying to unseat Senator Dan Sullivan, former Democratic Congresswoman Mary Peltola, the top four in today's primary advance to November. There are also primaries in Wyoming and Florida, where Democratic Socialists are challenging two more House Democrats. Oliver Larkin hoping to unseat Congressman Jared Moskowitz, making immigration enforcement a big issue.
26: What it does is it endangers us. We do not need ICE to keep our communities safe.
24: In California, there's a special election to replace ex-Democratic Congressman Eric Swalwell. And the winner will be a Democrat. Aisha Wahab and Melissa Hernandez advanced in a June runoff to the primary to today's runoff. Meanwhile, Fox's Todd Pyro has an update on a Swalwell controversy.
27: Swalwell admitted to FBI agents that he had, quote, physical relations with suspected Chinese intel operative Christine Fang on a, quote, handful of occasions.
24: Though the ex-congressman is not facing any charges in that.
27: All of this unfolding months after Swalwell resigned from Congress and dropped his run for California governor after unrelated allegations of rape and sexual assault.
24: Still no end in sight to the conflict with Iran, which again this morning insists the Strait of Hormuz will remain closed for shipping the day after President Trump insisted.
28: We have total control over the Strait. Now, they can be a nuisance. They can put a mine in the water, and people don't like having mines hit their billion-dollar ships.
24: Another ship was hit with another projectile today going through the Strait. 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
16: It's 6:02. We've got 70 degrees in Omaha Council Bluff, 67 in Lincoln. I'm Craig Evans, News Radio 1110 KFAB. A man from Elkhorn is accused of driving 100 miles an hour before killing two young brothers in Omaha last month. He waived his right to a preliminary hearing yesterday. Omaha police say 28-year-old Tanner Hunt was drunk and speeding on West Center Road last month when he hit another vehicle so hard it split in half. The crash killed 10-year-old Preston Strassenberg and his 8-year-old brother Zayden. Hunt was out on a bond on a separate DUI charge when the crash occurred. He is in Douglas County Jail on a $10 million bond. A court hearing is held for the man accused of abducting a woman and infant in Lincoln. 26-year-old Stephen Schroeder was arraigned yesterday on charges including false imprisonment, domestic assault, and child abuse resulting in injury. Schroeder allegedly abducted a woman and a baby from a Lincoln home this weekend before crashing into another car trying to flee from police. An Omaha man is headed to prison for bank robbery. Bruce Dorch was sentenced to 17 years for last January's robbery at a bank in Cedar Bluffs. I'm Craig Evans, News Radio 1110 KFAB, Nebraska's news, weather, and traffic station. 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
18: From the A1 United Heating, Air, and Electrical Time Saver Traffic Center, stay off the Dodge Expressway. That crash at 120th now only has the far inside left lane open. Eastbound Dodge, 120th, only the far left lane is open. Traffic is backed up well past 168th now. That crash is clearing, but just that one lane remains open. That's a look at your roads. I'm Lucy Chapman.
0: All right, Lucy, thank you. 82 for a high today after these storms move out and then come back this evening. We got a chance of scattered storms tonight, 67 for a low. Into tomorrow, 81 for a high, then 84 with a chance of scattered storms on Thursday. Right now, 70 Omaha Council Bluffs, 67 in Lincoln. Bloomberg market update in just a moment. After a few words here from Jim Rose and then everyone's favorite earworm on 1110 KFAB.
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11: 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OpenAI is rolling out a new version of ChatGPT designed specifically for teens with tougher safety guardrails and more parental controls. ChatGPT for teens comes at a time when the company is facing mounting scrutiny over how its products impact young users' mental health and cognitive development. A feature called Study Mode will provide homework reminders and guiding questions to help teens work through an academic concept. Checking on your money, stock futures are lower this morning. Tensions in the Middle East are showing no signs of easing. Both the U.S. and Iran show less willingness to compromise. And Tesla told its staff that it's gearing up for the public launch of the Cybercab Robotaxi, which is its first vehicle designed without a steering wheel or brake pedal. According to the tech site The Information, the company aims to start the rollout in Austin, Texas first by offering rides to employees. Tesla's hoping for the launch by the end of the month. No comment from the company. Courtney Donahoe, Bloomberg Radio.
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0: with Jean Stothert, who's getting a street named after her. Thursday evening, 6 o'clock, 13th and Farnham. We will see you there. I'm Scott Voorhees here with Courtney Donahoe, Lucy Chapman. Lucy smiled when I said that. She smiled at you. Do you feel that warmth? Craig Evans here. Jim Rose, too.
18: Bet they're not feeling it if they're stuck in traffic.
0: What's the problem on Dodge Street?
18: Three-vehicle crash, 120th eastbound. But the good news is it has been moved off. Only that far right lane is closed now. Those two inside left lanes are open.
0: Is that on Lower Dodge or on the expressway?
18: That is on Upper Dodge, the expressway.
0: Well, you can still take Lower Dodge.
18: Absolutely, but you'd have to get there.
0: Right down there. Yeah, well.
18: You're stuck all the way back to 144th at last check.
0: That's a mess. The studio is a little bit of a mess here. Jim referred to it a moment ago as a dumpster, the KFAB dumpster. Now, I don't know why you would say that. Maybe because I just killed the second cricket in the studio in as many days. I think we have a cricket infestation in here. And I was starting to kill that cricket, and you yelled at me.
2: Don't do that.
0: Why not?
2: Bad luck.
0: It's bad luck to kill a cricket?
2: Don't kill a cricket. That's bad luck. Now things are really going to get bad around here.
0: Yeah, everything was great until I killed the... What was I supposed to do?
2: All I know is that the air conditioning system in here sounds like the tarmac at Epley Airfield when Air Force One lands, or whatever, when any jet engine lands.
0: I can't
2: the
0: have...
2: The asbestos dripping from the ceiling, a backed up plumbing system, and a few other things that you don't care about hearing.
0: Jim, I can't let a cricket hang out here in the KFAB studio. They make noise.
2: That's
0: fine. You're going to hear that cricket in the background, and you're going to think Tom Becca's back on this station. Just be the cricket in the back and go, wait a minute. Love you, Tom.
2: No, we don't.
0: I do. No, you don't. No, we can't have a cricket in the studio. I've killed two crickets, and now I'm looking around. I don't know why we have a cricket infestation here in the studio, but
18: because the cricket had babies.
0: You're gonna have to explain to me how that works.
18: There's lots of food for them to eat.
0: Yeah, I need a descriptor of the birds and the bees and the crickets from you now on the air.
18: I would think that somebody would be stepping up to say, okay, I'm going to stop bringing donuts. But, wait, nobody does. Mm. Well, some people do. I brought cookies. Did you see that?
0: I figured that you brought those cookies. Craig tries to bring brownies in here once in a while.
18: The crickets are very happy then.
0: Now, we have an infestation of cocaine at a Big Ten university. We will talk about that story after a look back at traffic, weather, and news next here on Nebraska's Morning News. 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
18: From the A1 United Heating, Air, and Electrical Time Saver Traffic Center, traffic is now backed up on the Dodge Expressway eastbound to 168th from that crash at 120th. The right lane remains closed as two left lanes are open. You might want to try your luck along Maple, Pacific, or Center, Blondo, even if you're trying to head eastbound. That's a look at your roads. I'm Lucy Chapman.
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32: On and off rounds of storms will continue through 2 p.m. We'll be looking at the chance that one or two contain some gusty winds, maybe a little hail as well, with downpours possible. High of 82 degrees. We get into the night tonight, low of 67, with some areas of fog developing. We'll carry that into our Wednesday morning. Have the chance for more spotty storms afternoon on Wednesday, high of 81. First Alert 6 Weather Center, I'm meteorologist Jarrett Lansford.
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16: A man accused of a drunken crash that killed two young brothers in Omaha last month will stand trial. He's in jail on a $10 million bond. President Trump says Iran should raise the white flag of surrender. He made the comment to Fox News as the memorandum of understanding between the U.S. and Iran expired Monday. Trump warned that the U.S. will heavily bomb Oman if it gets in the way of the U.S. reopening the Strait of Hormuz. A new plastic surgery trend is on the rise. It's called zombie filler. It involves injecting fat from corpses. Plastic surgeons say the Ozempic craze is leaving patients with little to no fat, causing them to turn to other sources to fill out deep facial lines and hollow cheekbones. I'm Craig Evans. More news at the bottom of the hour at News Radio 1110 KFAB.
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0: Jim Rose with sports in just a moment here on Nebraska's Morning News. Lucy Chapman, Craig Evans, Courtney Donahoe here. I'm Scott Voorhees. We are News Radio 1110 KFAB, and we're so glad to have you with us. This is the place where we come together to laugh, cry, and get through the day and wonder what the heck was going on here. Now, if you can't just enjoy being in college, especially at a fraternity and an esteemed institution like fellow Big Ten University Penn State, if you can't just enjoy that, then I have serious concerns. But these guys at Penn State University, fraternity members were using their fraternity to do a drug trafficking ring, cocaine. It was largely other people within the fraternity, other fraternities on campus, and then it got bigger and bigger. Like acquaintances, my cousin, your mom, you know, it's just like we're just selling it, and it got bigger and bigger. And as these things get bigger and bigger, it's harder to keep it quiet. And finally, someone got busted. Where'd you get that? The Delta Epsilon fraternity house?
2: That'd be Upsilon.
0: Upsilon?
2: Right. Are you not familiar? Are you not familiar with the Greek alphabet?
0: I guess not. I thought it was Upsilon.
2: No, it's Upsilon.
0: Sigma Chi and Delta Upsilon, right. Fraternity houses, and was this cocaine was distributed primarily to Penn State University students. The college says we are horrified. And so they've gone over there to shut down the fraternity, but I don't know, pick your reference there, Animal House, Revenge of the Nerds. I'm sure that these guys can find a way to still, like, what is the matter with these guys? Why can't you just drink beer like every other fraternity guy? You got to distribute cocaine?
2: Yeah, no, this is really embarrassing. It's embarrassing for Penn State University, even though these fraternities were off campus, and one of them, Sigma Chi, is not even actually, I think, sanctioned by the university.
0: One of them is
2: Delta Upsilon is, but Sigma Chi is not. So
0: that's
2: Penn State's
0: true.
2: Going.
0: That's true.
2: Penn State's going. You know, whatever. Mm-hmm. You know, we had nothing to do with this. It was not on campus. Why somebody in that house didn't stand up and say, "What are we doing here? We're trafficking drugs here out of the dining hall. Maybe we ought to rethink this approach."
0: I would think Otter would stand up and say something.
2: You would think that D-Day or Otter would finally, or Flounder or Pinto or any of these guys
0: Flounder.
2: Yeah, any of these guys would stand up and say, "Dudes, yeah, probably not a good pathway to be on."
0: Guys, a basket case like Fred, my brother.
2: Yeah.
0: All right. So they're busted.
2: Yeah.
0: We don't play Penn State this year, in case you were like, no. I was wondering where I was going to get my next
2: blow.
0: Yeah. 1110 KFAB, certified transmission sports brief now. Here's Jim Rose.
2: All right, Scott. Good morning, everybody. Well, we can't have fun with Tyke Hayes anymore.
3: I play like Mays, and I run like Hayes. How you doing? How you doing? My man.
2: Transfer running back Tyke Hayes was kicked off the Husker football team and left town yesterday. Here, less than a month. Let this be a lesson to all you coaches. If a guy is available a month before the season, he's probably lugging some real baggage around. They never elaborate on the conditions for his departure. The Ohio State is right where it expects to be this time of year. Number one, first AP college football poll of the year. The hairless nuts get the most votes. Oregon 2, Georgia 3. These polls are meaningless with the advent of the college football playoff poll, but they're great for roasting your rival and measuring success. You want to beat rated teams. Nebraska will be measuring a lot, playing Ohio State, Oregon, and number 6 Indiana, number 17 Washington, and number 22 Iowa. This is the first time the Big Ten is 1-2 in the preseason poll in 65 years. Baseball scores. KC Royals got a big night out of Bobby Witt Jr. 9-5 over the A's. Witt 3-for-4. Home run, drove in 3. Tampa Bay 7-6 over Baltimore. National League, Cards and Reds split a doubleheader. Philly, New York, the Dodgers also win games. Interleague winners were Detroit, Boston, the Twins, and Cubs. Lincoln East and the Carpetland team, that would be their Carpetland team, the Legion baseball team, defeated Midland, Michigan 10-0 in the semifinals of the Legion World Series last night. This means the Lincoln team will be playing Portland, Oregon for the national championship tonight at 5 o'clock. And if they win this, we've had a lot of teams in the finals over the years, not a lot, but enough. If the Lincoln team wins this one, that is the first national champion for a Nebraska Legion baseball team since 1939. What is the deal with Jamarcus Lawrence, the Husker basketball player? Somebody please enlighten me. He was a senior, went through senior day, and then the NCAA changed its policy on eligibility. He'd only played 4 years. He was allowed, like everybody who hadn't played 4 years, to get another one, called 5-for-5. Jamarcus, thinking about the possibility, entered the transfer portal. It came and went. He didn't go anywhere. And then a judge in Colorado said, all you seniors can play, but it must be with your old team. You can't go into the portal. Great. The Huskers get Jamarcus back. Not so fast. Seems Lawrence is back in the portal and is looking at Michigan, USC, Troy, and Fresno State. What the hell is going on here? What is legal? Why isn't he playing here? They set aside a roster spot and may have spent all their NIL money, but where is the rule on this? A judge says, okay, yeah, you guys can play, but you got to be for your old team. Well, then you can't go in the portal. Well, he's not playing for his old team, and he is in the portal. I'm an educated man, but this is wearing me out. Sports is news on Nebraska's News, Weather, and Traffic Station. KFAB News Time in the morning, 7:24.
0: Do we want him here if we force him to be here?
2: Yeah.
0: I mean, I do.
2: Yeah, we do. Okay. He's a really good player. We could use him.
0: Yes.
2: We need the experience. So what the hell is it?
0: And I want Buchtengel back.
2: He's gone.
0: Come on. No one's apparently gone anymore.
2: Bear K and his big red cowboy hat are down the road.
0: Dang it. All right. Thank you very much, Jim. Lucy Chapman now with Time Saver Traffic.
18: From the A1 United Heating, Air, and Electrical Time Saver Traffic Center, if you're trying to head east, you're going to want to avoid Dodge. You are still slow from 120th all the way back to 168th. That is due to a crash there. Only the two left lanes are open. You might want to try your luck along Maple or Center Street. You can pick up 680 from Maple. Remember, Pacific, you cannot access 680 southbound from Pacific, and it's getting pretty backed up with that alternate route. That's a look at your roads. I'm Lucy Chapman.
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0: Still a chance of rain and storms here through early afternoon. A high of 82 today. Scattered storms possible again this evening and overnight. 67 for a low. Then 81 tomorrow with a chance of storms. 84 Thursday with a chance of storms. 70 now in Omaha, Council Bluffs. 67 in Lincoln. And Fox and KFAB News updates next.
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0: 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I got a phone number for you in a second as well. And learn about vehicle donation. 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They'll come pick it up. They'll haul it away, drive it away if they can. Because running or not, they'll take that vehicle. All they need are the keys and a signed title. You get a great tax deduction and the knowledge you're helping someone in need right here in the heartland. Call 888-344-HOPE. That's 888-344-HOPE. It's 7:30.
1: Fox News, I'm CJ Papa. President Trump insists the U.S. controls the Strait of Hormuz, but Qatar's foreign ministry spokesperson says an agreement over the waterway would make it much easier to resume the U.S.-Iran talks. Primary day in Alaska, Republican incumbent Senator Dan S. Sullivan on the ballot with Dan J. Sullivan, a self-described Republican. President Trump posting earlier on Truth Social.
2: Alaska, be careful. Vote for the real Dan Sullivan today. Through me, he's brought hundreds of billions of dollars back to your state. So the race also includes former Congresswoman Democrat Mary Peltola. All candidates appear on the same ballot, and the four who receive the most votes will then go on to qualify for the ranked vote in the midterms.
1: That is Fox's Alex Hogan reporting. 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
4: At 7:31, we've got 70 degrees in Omaha, Council Bluffs, 67 in Lincoln. I'm Craig Evans, News Radio, 1110 KFAB. A suspect accused of leading Omaha police on a chase before a multi-hour standoff last week appears in Douglas County Court.
5: 40-year-old Reynard Bass faces 8 felony counts. Investigators say he was seen shoplifting in West Omaha before leading police on a pursuit in which he was seen with a gun. Bass was arrested in a home near 38th and 4th Streets after a long standoff where he allegedly tried to kill a police canine before being apprehended by SWAT officers. Prosecutors requested a $5 million bond, but the judge set it at $1 million with an additional $50,000 bond for a previous domestic violence case. I'm Dave Bull.
4: During the hearing, the suspect had to be removed from the courtroom because he interrupted court proceedings. Bass is scheduled to appear in court again in September. The administrator of a struggling Southeast Nebraska hospital is resigning after allegations of improper spending. State Auditor Mike Foley says an audit of Warren Memorial Hospital in Friend found more than $38,000 in questionable credit card charges, including travel upgrades, hotel stays, subscriptions, retail purchases, and meals. The former administrator has not been publicly identified. Foley says they're trying to repay the hospital for financial losses and legal costs. The city of Ralston announces that Police Chief Mark Leonardo has retired, concluding a law enforcement career spanning 35 years, including 9 years as Ralston Police Chief. Leonardo began his career in 1991 as an officer with the Ralston Police Department. Deputy Chief Brian Henson will serve as acting chief. I'm Craig Evans, News Radio, 1110, KFAB, Nebraska's news, weather, and traffic station. 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
6: From the A1 United Heating, Air, and Electrical Time Saver Traffic Center, still seeing big delays on the Dodge Expressway due to that crash at 120th. If you're eastbound, only the two left lanes are open. Traffic is backed up all the way past 168th. You're going to want to use Blondo or Maple to avoid this delay. Using Pacific, no access to 680 and getting very slow on Pacific. That's a look at your roads. I'm Lucy Chapman.
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0: 82 this afternoon with a chance of storms throughout maybe early afternoon.

0: And then again this evening, overnight into tomorrow as well. A chance for scattered storms the next couple of days. We'll see 67 for our low, then 81 tomorrow and 84 on Thursday. Right now, 70 in Omaha Council Bluffs, 67 in Lincoln. Here's what's going on Wall Street about an hour before they open up on this Tuesday. A report from Courtney Donahoe.
1: This is a Bloomberg Money Minute. OpenAI is rolling out a new version of ChatGPT designed specifically for teens with tougher safety guardrails and more parental controls. ChatGPT for teens comes at a time when the company is facing mounting scrutiny over how its products impact young users' mental health and cognitive development. A feature called Study Mode will provide homework reminders and guiding questions to help teens work through an academic concept. Checking on your money, stock futures are lower this morning. Tensions in the Middle East are showing no signs of easing. Both the U.S. and Iran show less willingness to compromise. And Tesla told its staff that it's gearing up for the public launch of the Cybercab Robotaxi, which is its first vehicle designed without a steering wheel or brake pedal. According to the tech site The Information, the company aims to start the rollout in Austin, Texas first by offering rides to employees. Tesla's hoping for the launch by the end of the month. No comment from the company. Courtney Donahoe, Bloomberg Radio.
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0: Good morning. This is Nebraska's Morning News. Great to have you with us here on News Radio 1110 KFAB. My name is Scott Voorhees. I get to introduce you to everybody. Craig Evans, Lucy Chapman, and Courtney Donahoe there. Jim Rose is here, and we are glad to have you with us. I do. I shouldn't say that I don't understand the criticism of the taser shock gloves in Omaha public schools. I understand why people are being critical right now. These have been in schools for a couple of years, I guess. But President Trump just said, I think ICE should have these shock gloves. And if you're not familiar, if you haven't heard about these are gloves that law enforcement can wear that do emit a bit of an electric shock. All right, so sometimes it's a lot of an electric shock. And President Trump just said, I think ICE should have these shock gloves. Well, people lost their minds. They don't want ICE to exist, let alone have anything that might help them do their jobs, especially when you're hearing from the whiny people who say, well, I don't want ICE to have guns because you know what happened up there in Minneapolis. You had one lady just out for a Sunday drive and ICE shot and killed her. Then another guy, a guy who works at a Veterans Administration Hospital as a nurse, was up there just trying to save people's lives and ICE shot him for no reason. When these are the fake narratives that are out there about what happened in Minneapolis, and these protesters said, we don't want ICE to have guns. Okay, they're still going to have guns, but we're going to make sure they also have shock gloves in case there's a situation like this again. They have the they don't have to reach for a taser and wonder, am I reaching for my gun? Am I reaching for my taser? Now I'll just have the gloves on, and I can use the gloves to emit a taser shock in situations like this and maybe not have to shoot and kill somebody. And you would think the protesters would be happy. They were not happy. They don't want them to have the shock gloves. And then they said, well, who else has these? And then someone here in Omaha said, they got them in Omaha schools. So now everyone went to the school board meeting last night. The story from KETV Newswatch 7 posted online starts off like this. When Omaha Public Schools starts this week, school resource officers will walk into middle and high schools with shock gloves. Yep, and that was the case last year, and that was the case the year before. That's, I don't know how many hundreds of school days, two students have earned a trip to see Mr. Shockey. Not an old baseball coach at Ralston when I was there. Mr. Shockey would be the shock gloves. Two students in all of Omaha Public Schools, middle and high schools, have earned a trip to Mr. Shockey. No one asked, hey, what did these two students do to get the old shock glove treatment? No one asked that. They just don't want these school resource officers to have them. And then the story here from KETV makes it sound like school resource officers will walk into middle and high schools with shock gloves. It makes it sound like the students are on one end of the hall, and then here on, coming through the double doors comes a bunch of school resource officers with light emitting from their hands like Iron Man, just ready to go, pachoo, pachoo, and just start shocking students in the cafeteria just for fun, which is, by the way, what these high school students would do if they were wearing the shock gloves.
5: Here's
0: they
5: the thing.
0: They would wait until one of their friends took a sip of milk and then hit them with the shock glove. Hey, knock it off.
5: Here's the thing. If you don't misbehave, you're not going to get shocked.
0: That's my point. What were these two students doing?
5: If you misbehave, you're going to get the shock collar, okay? If you don't, you're fine, okay? If you're just minding your own business, if you're just having a little bit of fun, walking down the hall, yakking it up with your friends, checking out the latest TikTok video, you're fine.
0: There was a dad who went to the school board meeting last night, and he said, why are we just finding out a week before our 17-year-old is starting senior year? Why are we finding out this was used twice last year? Well, was it used against your son? What do you think that they're doing with it? Why do you think that these students in these schools are not, in some instances, incredibly dangerous? Why do you believe this to be the case? Why are we finding out a week before our 17? I don't know. They've been using them for the last couple of years. Did you only just care? Are you concerned that your son might earn an opportunity to get the shock glove treatment? And if you're not, did you show up at the school board meeting because suddenly we've got this ginned up fake outrage here against the shock gloves?
5: It's fake outrage.
0: Of course it is.
5: It's false outrage. It's like, you know what? I'm just going to rail against the man. I might even deep down agree with him, but this is my chance to rail against the man. It's big brother. It's government overreach. These jackbooted thug cops and now hall monitors at Bryan High School or wherever it may be. This is so outlandish to me, Scott, that parents are not more supportive of their schools. And you wonder why teachers don't want to stay in the profession.
0: No.
5: You wonder why you need metal detectors walking into the school. You wonder why kids can't read can only read at the level three grades below theirs. Mm-hmm. This is what's happening in our schools because parents are no longer supportive of the schools. Some are, but it used to be all of them were. It used to be that the parent sided with the teacher first, sided with the principal first. They didn't challenge them. They didn't side with their kid when their kid misbehaved. They said to the teacher, hey, you do whatever you need to do to keep order in class.
0: Yep, and then I'll take it from here. Yeah.
5: When the kid gets home, I'll take care of it. When the kid gets home from school, I'll take care of it.
0: Right.
5: We don't have that anymore. Now the teacher is the bad guy. Now the counselor is the bad guy. Now the principal or the coach is the bad guy. It's a world upside down.
0: Look, I know these guys are bringing up, well, what about if they use them for this? And what about if they use them inappropriately for this? Yes, and they didn't do any of that. Again,
5: show me an example of when that happens and we'll talk.
0: All the high and middle schools, these were used two times, not per student, twice last year.
5: And how many students are in OPS?
0: Right.
5: 50,000.
0: Ask someone on the school board, can you give us the behavioral issue that happened that caused them to have to use these? And then tell me after hearing those stories, I don't think that was a reasonable use of force. Tell me that, because I guarantee it was a reasonable use of force. Without even knowing the details, I am citing with the shock gloves on this one. We got traffic, weather, and a news update next. This is Nebraska's Morning News.
5: 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What's the plan? The plan is I'd like to sell my house, but I got to have someplace else to go first, right? Well, how about this? Buy your next home before you sell your old one. We can work with you on that. If you find the house that you want, There's a neighborhood you'd like to live in for all these years, and finally the house is up for sale, and you're ready, and you think, oh, but I haven't sold my house yet. Rosie, what do I do about this? You call Mike and Adam Briley at Berkshire Hathaway Home Services Ambassador Real Estate and say, there's a house in Loveland that I want, or there's a house in Fair Acres that I want, or there's a house in Old Elkhorn that I want, and we want it. 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Let the professionals at the Briley team walk you through this. 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
9: From the A1 United Heating, Air, and Electrical Time Saver Traffic Center, that crash on the Dodge Expressway eastbound at 120th, that is causing traffic to be backed up all the way past 168th. That far right lane is still blocked again eastbound at 120th. If you're using Maple to use as an alternate route, you do have a crash eastbound between 132nd and 120th. The left lane is blocked there. That's a look at your roads, and we'll see Chapman.
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12: On and off rounds of storms will continue through 2 p.m. We'll be looking at the chance that one or two contain some gusty winds, maybe a little hail as well, with downpours possible. High of 82 degrees. We get into the night tonight, low of 67, with some areas of fog developing. We'll carry that into our Wednesday morning. Have the chance for more spotty storms afternoon on Wednesday, high of 81. First Alert 6 Weather Center, I'm meteorologist Gerald Lansford.
0: We've got a pretty good line of storms here from Lincoln to Nebraska City, and a few popping up around Omaha, Plattsmouth, Papillion, and then north of Blair, up around between Takema and Logan. Just north of Missouri Valley, we've got some storms up there, but no alerts here on my radar, so just some good thunderstorms this morning, and 70 degrees in Omaha, Council Bluffs, 67 in Lincoln.
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14: Elizabeth O'Connor will go to prison for a year after pleading guilty to DUI while causing serious bodily injury. The former University of Nebraska regent also had her driver's license revoked for 5 years. President Trump is defending his directive to the Pentagon to scale back joint military exercises with South Korea. Trump told reporters that he had spoken with South Korea's president about getting a hand with Iran and was turned down. Over a dozen people are being charged with running a cocaine trafficking operation out of two Penn State frat houses. 13 current and former students were charged, as well as a father of a student. I'm Craig Evans. More news at the top of the hour at News Radio 1110 KFAB.
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0: Yeah, except you got to give me another second on that because I can't open up the Zonkers Custom Woods inbox because my email said it was 90% full. And even though I didn't feel like I was going to fill that extra 10% with your emails this morning, I still didn't like that little pop-up window. Like, well, how can I? Oh, I'll just clear out my junk mail folder. 21,000 some messages in there since the last time I cleared it out. So it's clearing out my junk mail folder. That's going to take a moment. You would think, well, I'm sure your computers there at KFAB are lightning fast. They are not. Give me a moment there on the emails, then I'll be able to get back into the Zonkers Custom Woods inbox.
5: Well, the Nebraska Examiner, Scott Voorhees, has dug deeply into Governor Jim Pillen's proposed cuts to state agencies.
0: That's fine.
5: And given the big deficit that we're looking at right now and the bigger biennium deficit, everybody's going to have to tighten the belt. Well, some people say we're down to bone. You know, you can't. And the University of Nebraska just asked for a 7% increase for next year.
0: Yeah.
5: So this is going to get saucy here as we get toward the November election. But I do have a question for you. You're a smart guy. We have a state fire marshal that's funded by taxes paid by all Nebraskans. Aren't most fire departments county agencies?
0: Yeah, you would have a chief in every single
5: battalion chiefs
0: paid
5: everywhere.
0: Fire mm-hmm. department, like in Omaha, and yeah. then in communities outside, you know, smaller communities, you would have a volunteer fire department.
5: Why do we need
0: someone
5: a state,
0: would be in charge?
5: Yeah, why do we need a state fire marshal? That's what I'm not expecting you to have the answer. This is the question that should be asked. Why do we have a Nebraska Board of Barber Examiners, for example?
0: Heck yeah.
5: They travel around. I guess they inspect barbershops.
0: Well, I guess you've never had a bad haircut.
5: I've never had a bad haircut. We also have a Nebraska Commission for the Blind and Visually Impaired.
0: Mm-hmm.
5: And these are...
0: Do they get paid?
5: We have I guess so. We have all sorts of agencies here, and I think a lot of folks are wondering exactly why do we need these people, and if we do, what exactly do they do?
0: You need to go in there like an office space and go, give me an idea of exactly what it is that you say that
5: right.
0: you do here.
5: Yeah. Yeah, well, just wondering.
0: I'd put you in charge of that. You'd be one of the Bobs.
5: I'll be the Doge for Nebraska. I'll be the
0: Fantastic.
5: Elon Musk for Nebraska.
0: You'd be tied up in court like all the other Doge.
5: Here's my chainsaw.
0: Here's the KFAB Certified Transmission Sports Brief, Jim.
5: One more week of fall camp before the Husker football players move into their luxury condos. It used to be that they were in dorm rooms, but in the NIL era, are you kidding me? Matt Rhule on the last week of these guys in the dorms.
16: Nice job today in the scrimmage. You know, I think we came out of it pretty unscathed. Got about 120 some plays.
5: Hold on, that ain't it.
16: To 2 minutes.
5: No, that's not it. What? We want Matt Rhule talking about camp. We don't want Matt Rhule talking about the scrimmage we heard about. Matt Rhule on the last week of camp. That's what we want. I think we can get that on. We heard that yesterday. The thing about the scrimmage yesterday, that's old news.
0: Yeah, we can do that.
5: All right.
0: Here we go. What were you saying?
16: You know, if we head into next week, the emphasis will just be on, you know, kind of looking at this as like a test, as an assessment to see where we are depth-wise, to see where we are execution-wise.
5: All right.
16: I have one last week of tremendous camp before the season gets started. So,
5: What is a tremendous camp? Is that a camp where nobody gets injured?
0: Colleen camp.
5: We run our plays. We don't run other people's plays. We're playing football out there. Is that what a tremendous camp is? Tyke Hayes is not going to be around. He left town. Tyke Hayes, the running back from Penn State that we got a month ago, got kicked off the team. They did not elaborate on the conditions. But Tyke Hayes, who is this hotshot recruit, wound up at Iowa Dub there for like a week, and then we plucked him out of Iowa Dub. He got kicked off the team yesterday, so that running back room has an empty chair. College football poll, the first one of the year, is out. Associated Press been doing this for almost 100 years. Don't know if they're good at it. But Ohio State is one and Oregon is two to start the 2026 season. This is the first time in 61 years that the Big Ten Conference has been, no, first time in 65 years that the Big Ten Conference has had the number one and number two ranked teams in the preseason poll. And Nebraska is going to get measured a lot because the Huskers are playing five teams that are ranked in the preseason top 25. You got 1 and 2. The Huskers are also playing Indiana, number 6. Washington comes in at 17, and Iowa comes in at 22. Baseball scores. KC Royals 9-5 over the Athletics. It was a big day for Bobby Witt, 3-for-4 with a home run and 3 RBI.
17: At the point we're at right now, where a lot of guys are frustrated just with what the season we've gone through, but we just put that in the past and put it together. Good wins, good games, and go from there.
5: Well, it doesn't much matter at this stage of the season when you're 18 games under 500 and you're 14 games out of first place, but Witt continues to earn his handsome salary. Tampa Bay 7-6 over Baltimore. National League Cards 2-1 over the Reds in the first of a doubleheader. Reds beat St. Louis in the second one 6-5. Philadelphia 6-5 over the Marlins. Mets 2-1 over the Padres. Dodgers 11-5 over the Rockies. It was the Cubs over the White Sox. Twins beat the Braves. Bo Sox over Arizona, and Detroit beat Pittsburgh. Kids from Lincoln are in the national championship game. The Legion baseball team sponsored by Carpetland. This is the team of Lincoln East High Spartans, which finished second in the state high school tournament back in May. Beat Midland, Michigan 10-0 in the national semifinals. They are playing Portland, Oregon for the title tonight at 5 o'clock. Now, Nebraska's had teams in the finals before, but they've not had anybody win this thing since 1939. Sports is news on Nebraska's News, Weather, and Traffic Station. KFAB News Time in the morning, 7:55.
0: All right, Jim, thanks. Just ahead of the Grow Omaha Minute, Lucy Chapman with Time Saver Traffic.
9: From the A1 United Heating, Air, and Electrical Time Saver Traffic Center, the Dodge Expressway is still backed up to 168th from that crash at 120th. That is going to be eastbound. That far right lane is closed. If you're using Maple as an alternate route, you've got a crash eastbound between 132nd and 120th. That's a look at your roads. I'm Lucy Chapman.
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0: All right, thank you very much, Jeff. Now we got the Weather Watch. We've got that chance of storms here through early afternoon. And then again this evening, 82 for the high today, 70 now in Omaha, Council Bluffs, 67 in Lincoln.
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27: From four lead the case in court in Oakland. California's AG claims Meta has helped fuel a mental health crisis in children.
28: Meta is accused of designing platforms that are addictive. The tech company denies any wrongdoing, also arguing that social media addiction is not an officially recognized psychiatric diagnosis.
27: The states want changes at Meta and damages that could top $1 trillion. Meta already lost cases related to harming teens in California and New Mexico, ordered to pay more than $900 million. Another ship hit by another projectile in the Strait of Hormuz today as Iran again insists the waterway remains closed. President Trump insists the strait's open and the U.S. controls it. Meanwhile, Fox's Trey Yingst reports from Tel Aviv there's new U.S.-Israel tension.
29: Israel launched strikes against a Syrian airbase overnight, prompting U.S. Ambassador Tom Barrack to release a statement saying we are deeply concerned. He went on to say an unnecessary escalation that does not advance regional stability. Now, I spoke with a senior Israeli official about these reports, and they responded saying highly sensitive intelligence was shared with the United States in advance.
27: It's primary day in Wyoming and Florida, where Democratic Socialists are challenging two more House Democrats, Elijah Manley, running against Congresswoman Debbie Wasserman Schultz.
30: I'm not a supporter of open borders, but I'm also not a supporter of having an agency kidnapping Americans off the street like ICE has.
27: There are also primaries in Alaska. President Trump's warning voters to be careful of an imposter. A retired teacher named Dan Sullivan is one of the 15 candidates challenging GOP Senator Dan Sullivan. Republicans use Democrats are trying to trick voters. 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
14: It's 8:02. We've got 69 degrees in Omaha, Council Bluffs, 67 in Lincoln. I'm Craig Evans, News Radio, 1110 KFAB. A former University of Nebraska regent is sentenced. 35-year-old Elizabeth O'Connor will spend a year in prison, 18 months of supervised release, and she had her driver's license revoked for 5 years. She was charged last summer with DUI while causing serious bodily injury. She later pleaded guilty to the charge. Police and prosecutors say O'Connor was in a traffic crash at 63rd and Blondo while her blood alcohol content was 4 times the legal limit. Douglas County is continuing to see more cyclospora cases. The Douglas County Health Department reported 15 more cases yesterday, bringing the total to 86. Symptoms of the virus include diarrhea, nausea, and fatigue. The name of a new health center going up in Midtown Omaha is revealed.
31: Nebraska Medicine announces the building at the southeast corner of 42nd and Farnham will be called the Shikhar and Kristen Saxena Family Health Center. The four-story health center is named for the Saxenas of Omaha, both UNMC-trained doctors who provided a leadership gift through the University of Nebraska Foundation to support the project. The building is partially funded by the donor community. The health center will include dermatology, general internal medicine, outpatient gastrointestinal care, and behavioral health services. I'm Terry Leahy.
14: Construction on the $99.3 million project is expected to be finished next summer, with the facility opening next fall. 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
4: From the A1 United Heating, Air, and Electrical Time Saver Traffic Center, that crash at 120th and Dodge Expressway eastbound still has that far right lane blocked, and traffic is still slow to stop and go all the way back to 168th. You also have a crash on eastbound Maple at 132nd, between 132nd and 120th. If you're planning on using that as an alternate route, you'll see some slowdowns there. That's a look at your roads. I'm Lucy Chapman.
0: And we still have some thunderstorms and rain moving around the area, and will throughout the remainder of the morning into early afternoon. 82 this afternoon, then 67 overnight. A scattered shower possibility is returned to the forecast, and hang out for the next couple of days with a high of 81 tomorrow, then 84 on Thursday. 69 now in Omaha Council Bluffs, 67 in Lincoln. Bloomberg market update in 1 minute on News Radio 1110 KFAB.
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12: This is a Bloomberg Money Minute. The generation once mocked for wasting money on $7 lattes and avocado toast is feeling better about its finances than older generations are. Almost half of millennials say their financial situation has improved from 5 years ago, according to a survey from financial services platform Chime. That compares with 43% of Gen X and 40% of baby boomers who say the same. While millennials still trail older generations in accumulated wealth, the Federal Reserve says they've been catching up quickly. Checking on the markets, technology stocks are driving declines this morning. The S&P 500 is heading for a third straight day of losses after hitting a record high last week. NASDAQ futures are leading the way lower. And NVIDIA has agreed to spend as much as $105 billion to support a massive new data center campus in Ohio, set to be leased by OpenAI. This marks the latest tie-up between the two dominant forces driving the AI boom. The project will be equipped with NVIDIA's semiconductors. Courtney Dunahoe, Bloomberg Radio.
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0: This is the place where we come to laugh, cry, and get through the day together. Which are you more in the mood to do this morning? We can adjust. I'm Scott Voorhees, here with Lucy Chapman, Courtney Dunahoe, Greg Evans, Jim Rose, on Nebraska's Morning News, News Radio 1110 KFAB. Jim referenced the whining here from state agencies and some members of the media in saying that, well, Governor Pillen wants to make cuts. Yeah, I don't know if you've noticed, a lot of families are having to make some financial adjustments each month in their budgets. And is it just impossible for any government agency, whether that's the University of Nebraska or the Nebraska Board of Barber Examiners, to also be asked to rein in their spending a little bit more? Jim, I don't know if you got to this part in the story here from the Nebraska Examiner, but all these different agencies have been asked to make cuts. And, for example, the state fire marshal says, we're going to cut some positions, including a full-time deputy position and an accountant, while limiting training opportunities for staff. You ask the question, why do we have a state fire marshal? What is necessary here?
1: And the answer may be very valid.
0: Maybe. I don't know. But we also have the Nebraska Board of Barber Examiners. And they say, well, we'll have to cut back on travel costs by doing fewer inspections. People could just be out there giving haircuts, and no one will even know. Like, every time that your wife cuts your son's hair when he's 3 years old and she puts the bowl on his head, do we have the Nebraska Board of Barber Examiners coming in there to go, whoa, let's take a look at that Flobee. What's going on here? But they said when employees do travel, the agency has proposed they sleep in their cars instead of getting hotel rooms. Mm-hmm. That's how far to the bone we've made these cuts. The only way we can possibly cut is to have these guys go out there and sleep in their cars instead of getting hotel rooms.
1: Yeah. Well,
0: that's not a serious proposal.
1: No, it's not. This is the thing, Scott. We can mess around with the Nebraska Board of Barber Examiners and the state fire marshal. And you can ask them to cut 10,000 here and 30,000 there and 40,000 here. The truth is, Nebraska has four big bills. DHHS, K-12 education, the university, and the property tax relief fund.
0: And the barber examiners.
1: I mean, that's it. That's 85% of the budget right there, those four. Maybe more than 85%. So you could even ask Nebraska Public Media, which gets $13 million a year, you could cut that. Okay, well, I think they're okay. They can find ways to raise that $13 million. But what difference would that make in the overall budget picture if you're down $800 million on the balance sheet? So to me, you have to look at the big four. You have to look at DHHS and say how much waste, fraud, and abuse exists in Nebraska Department of Health and Human Services. It's nearly $1 billion a year that we spend on everything from aid to dependent children to rural hospitals to rural nursing homes to folks who get an appropriation because they are Boo Radley. And I have proposed for years through multiple governors, you need to set aside, okay, about $2 million a year and hire 10 $100,000 a year investigators. Your job is to go into Thedford and Burwell and Lincoln and Blair and Homer and find abuse in our DHHS system. And I promise you, if you have skilled investigators, they'll find more than 100 or 200 million in waste, fraud, and abuse. The system is too large to be efficient. It's the same way with American Medicare. Same way with the federal Medicaid. Same way with any gigantic federal program, like Social Security checks getting sent to dead people or to frauds. This is the issue. Look at what's happening in Minnesota. You don't think that's happening here?
0: Oh, I'm sure. And we have one person looking into it.
1: Look at what's happening in California.
0: We have Mike Foley.
1: Mike Axel F. Foley
0: is looking into it.
1: And they want him to cut his department, the state auditor's department, by 5%. They should increase his department. But I say keep him out of the auditor's office. Put it under the attorney general's office. Put it in the State Department of Justice. But you have to make an investment in saving money. If anybody in state government thinks that DHHS is a wholly efficient organization, or that the University of Nebraska is a wholly efficient organization, or all of the money going to K-12 education is wholly efficient and accounted for, you're kidding yourself.
0: You can't cut any of it because you saw exactly what happened at the national level when Musk and Trump went in there and Doge tried to make cuts. Suddenly all the special interest groups filed lawsuits, and they said, you can't do that, you can't do that, you got to restore that funding, you can't do that. And that's what would happen here on the local level. We have people out there crying at the school board going, we don't want our school resource officers to have shock gloves. No one's allowed to do anything anymore. By the way, I got the details on the two instances where shock gloves were used in OPS. I'll have that for you at 9:05 this morning. Got to have something to do in the next hour, right?
1: 8:13.
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4: From the A1 United Heating, Air, and Electrical Time Saver Traffic Center on the Dodge Expressway to 120th. That crash has finally been cleared, and all lanes are now open eastbound at 120th. Although, if you're using Maple Street to avoid that earlier crash, you're going to find a crash at 132nd eastbound, still causing delays there. That's a look at your roads. I'm Lucy Chapman.
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19: On and off rounds of storms will continue through 2 p.m. We'll be looking at the chance that one or two contain some gusty winds, maybe a little hail as well, with downpours possible. High of 82 degrees. We get into the night tonight, low of 67, with some areas of fog developing. We'll carry that into our Wednesday morning. Have the chance for more spotty storms. Afternoon on Wednesday, high of 81. First Alert 6 Weather Center, I'm meteorologist Gerald Lansford.
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14: More cyclospora cases are emerging in Douglas County. 15 more cases were reported yesterday, bringing the total to 86. U.S. Envoy and President Trump's son-in-law, Jared Kushner, says Gaza will not be rebuilt until Hamas gives up its weapons. He tells Fox News there's a plan to rebuild Gaza, but no one is going to put money into something just to see it taken over by terrorists or blown up again. A new study finds people who regularly drink coffee are likely to have a leaner body composition with less body fat and increased muscle mass. Researchers also note that higher coffee intake is linked to lower levels of three amino acids that are associated with insulin resistance and a higher risk of diabetes. I'm Craig Evans. More news at the bottom of the hour at News Radio 1110 KFAB.
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0: Sports brief in just a moment. I'm Scott Voorhees. There's Jim Rose, Lucy Chapman, Craig Evans, Courtney Donahoe also here. This is Nebraska's Morning News. Scott at KFAB.com. And always email via the Zonkers Custom Woods inbox here on News Radio 1110 KFAB. Jim, you asked the question, what does the state fire marshal do? We got this email from Quince. It says, tell Jim, one of the duties for a state fire marshal's office is to provide public and safety code review for buildings. We submit drawings to their plan review office for new and remodeled buildings for towns that don't have their own safety code offices. Those jurisdictions fall under the NFPA Life Safety Code, the National Fire Protection Association. It's a short answer to his question of what they do in my industry of architecture and engineering. Tell Lucy I said hi. Sign Quince. Lucy, Quince says hi. Okay. Rob emails and says about the Nebraska Board of Barbers, or what are they called?
1: Bureau of Barber Examiners.
0: Nebraska Board of Barber Examiners. Rob points out via Scott at KFAB.com, when the Nebraska Board of Barbers is throwing a fit over a bar called the Barbershop Bar, I think they've given up their legitimacy. That's right, I forgot. It was this Board of Barber Examiners didn't like that our buddy Mike had opened up a bar and says the barber shop. It's, well, they'll use the barber pole. People are going to think they can get their hair cut in there. Yeah, and then they'll go in and they can't, and they realize they can't.
1: I'm
0: and
1: sure,
0: they'll figure it out.
1: I'm sure it's a health issue. They got to make sure these barbershops and salons, you know, are in compliance with local health restrictions. But again, that seems like a county issue to me.
0: This isn't a barbershop. It's a barber shop.
1: I get it. But do they need to have a state agency, or can the county health departments not do inspections on barbershops and beauty salons?
0: How about this?
1: Massage parlors.
0: I go get a haircut. I don't like the haircut I got.
1: Go to a different barber.
0: I go someplace else.
1: Hey, I like mine. You don't touch mine.
0: I go in there and say, give me the Jim Rose.
1: I've been going to Joe now for years.
0: The 1110.
1: Give me the Jim. If your hair only looked half as good as mine.
0: I know. The 1110 KFAB Certified Transmission Sports Brief with the finally coiffed Jim Rose.
1: All right, Scott. Good morning, everybody. Well, Tyke, we barely knew you.
10: Play like Mays, and I run like Hayes. How you doing? How you doing?
1: My man. Tyke Hayes, here less than a month, was kicked off the team yesterday. They never say why, but you can let your mind wander and you'll come up with it. He'll probably, well, maybe return to Iowa Western. Ah, not so fast. The newspaper called Coach Strohmeyer and he says, not likely for Tyke. Don't shed a tear for the guy. Plenty of JUCOs out there that'll welcome him with open arms. And if you don't believe it, watch the Netflix series Last Chance U. Baseball games, another big night for Bobby Witt. 3-for-4, 2-run homer, 3 RBI. And the Royals beat the A's 9-5. Says, but Bobby is the one guy hoping that things can turn around. But they're 18 games under 500. They're 14 games out of first place. This is for, in his case, he's got a long-term contract. But in many other cases, it's called stack up some stats for the arbitration judge or your free agency. The Lincoln kids have made the title game. Carpetland Spartans, Legion baseball champs, beat Midland, Michigan 10-0 in the semifinals out in Shelby, North Carolina last night. So they play Portland, Oregon for the title tonight at 5 o'clock Omaha time. And if they win this, It'll be the first Nebraska team since 1939 to win the American Legion World Series. Back to football. First Associated Press poll of college football is out, and guess who sits on top again? There we go. Hear this all the time. Best damn band in the land keeps playing that fight song. Ohio State, number one. Oregon, two. Georgia, three. But the Huskers get to play the number one, two, and sixth ranked teams this year. Indiana comes in at six. Oh, and the number 17 team, Washington, and the number 22 team, Iowa. And Illinois is not listed, and they should be. Sports is news on Nebraska's news, weather, and traffic. See, last year, mark my words, ladies and gentlemen, you mocked me when I said this is the schedule in 2025. This is the schedule where you win 10 or 11. That is the biggest row of cupcakes since Mettler Family Bakery. Not this year.
0: No.
1: This year ain't last year on the schedule. And we thought, and we still only beat UCLA by one score, and they had the worst defense in D1. This is not the year to make hay on the record. Now, the Huskers get hot, get things done, great.
0: We don't have last year's Nebraska football team either.
1: But if we had last year's schedule, feel a lot better. But everybody else is just a little bit better, and that makes it hard.
0: I think if we beat Ohio, then we automatically have beaten Ohio State.
1: Well, let's look at it this way. We're 500 against the state of Ohio this year. If we beat Ohio, and then see if the hairless nuts come in here.
0: The Buckeyes, yes. Thank you, Jim. Now, Lucy Chapman with Time Saver Traffic.
4: From the A1 United Heating, Air, and Electrical Time Saver Traffic Center. Well, it's raining again in the Omaha area, so you're going to want to slow your speeds. The Dodge Expressway starting to recover. That earlier crash eastbound at 120th has been moved. All lanes are open. Still seeing some slowdowns on Maple eastbound at 132nd from a crash. And eastbound 80 at mile marker 428th is going to be at the Platte River. The inside left lane is closed with an injury crash. That's a look at your roads. I'm Lucy Chapman.
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0: All right, Sean, thank you for that. Now, we've got a high of 82 after the rain moves out. Thunderstorm activity moves out maybe by mid-afternoon. We'll see a high of 82. And then scattered storms possible again this evening, overnight, and throughout the next couple of days. 67 for the low tonight, then just 81 tomorrow and 84 on Thursday. Compared to yesterday's heat and humidity, the next few days are going to feel great. Of course, they're going to be rainy, so you might not be able to get out very much. Right now, we're at 69 in Omaha Council Bluffs, 67 in Lincoln. Got Fox and KFAB news updates here in just a moment.
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1: Fox News. I'm Therese Crowley. President Trump trolling Iran, posting a map of the Strait of Hormuz with a star-spangled caption, New U.S. Territory, the day after the U.S.-Iran ceasefire expired, telling reporters,
2: we have a blockade. We control it with a blockade.
1: Qatar's foreign ministry says an agreement over the strait would make it easier to resume U.S.-Iran talks. Primary day in Alaska, Florida, and Wyoming. The California race is on for former Congressman Eric Swalwell's seat. The White House declassified a three-year FBI probe into the former congressman's relationship with a suspected Chinese spy, Feng Fang, that found she helped solicit illegal campaign donations from foreign straw donors. OpenAI rolls out ChatGPT for teens under age 18. It claims stronger protection and more controls and a partnership with Code AI to teach teens how to use AI. 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
3: It's 8:31. We've got 69 degrees in Omaha Council Bluffs, 67 in Lincoln. I'm Craig Evans, News Radio, 1110 KFAB. An Alcorn man accused of driving 100 miles an hour before killing two young brothers in Omaha last month has waived his right to a preliminary hearing. Omaha police say 28-year-old Tanner Hunt was drunk and speeding on West Center Road last month when he hit another vehicle so hard it split in half. The crash killed 10-year-old Preston Strassenberg and his 8-year-old brother Zayden. Hunt was out on bond on a separate DUI charge when the crash occurred. He is in Douglas County Jail on a $10 million bond. The administrator of a struggling Southeast Nebraska hospital is resigning after allegations of improper spending. State Auditor Mike Foley says an audit of Warren Memorial Hospital in Friend found more than $38,000 in questionable credit card charges, including travel upgrades, hotel stays, subscriptions, retail purchases, and meals. The former administrator has not been publicly identified. Foley says that they are trying to repay the hospital for financial losses and legal costs. A court hearing is held for the man accused of abducting a woman and infant in Lincoln. 26-year-old Stephen Schroeder was arraigned on charges including false imprisonment, domestic assault, and child abuse resulting in injury. Schroeder allegedly abducted a woman and baby from a Lincoln home this weekend before crashing into another car while trying to flee from police. I'm Craig Evans, News Radio, 1110 KFAB, Nebraska's news, weather, and traffic station. 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
4: From the A1 United Heating, Air, and Electrical Time Saver Traffic Center, the Dodge Expressway eastbound still very slow going for you from that earlier crash. All lanes are open at 120th, but you're still slow to stop and go all the way back past 168th now. On I-80 eastbound at mile marker 428, that's going to put it at near the Platte River. That inside left lane is still closed from an earlier crash there. And 60th just off of L, an injury crash has traffic backed up in that area. That's a look at your roads. I'm Lucy Chapman.
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6: We got rain and thunderstorms still possible through early afternoon. That dries out for a while today. A high of 82. Scattered storms return this evening, overnight, and are in the forecast for the next couple of days, with highs tomorrow of 81 and Thursday of 84. Right now, 69, Omaha Council Bluffs, 67 in Lincoln, and the NASDAQ down quite a bit. It's down over 1.25%, 339 points lower as we're starting this trading on this Tuesday morning. NASDAQ currently at 26,307. The S&P is down 43 points, a bit more than a half a percent at 7701. And the Dow's down 169 points, about a third of a percent at 53,290.
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0: 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Good morning. Thank you so much for being here with us. This is Nebraska's Morning News with Craig Evans, Lucy Chapman. There's Jim Rose. He's got the Rosie DiGenosi here in about 13 minutes. I'm Scott Voorhees. And what now? Did he admitted Eric Swalwell is the former congressman from California. He's a Democrat. Old Eric's a Democrat.
1: He's a Democrat.
0: I think he just admitted, all right, fine. Maybe I accepted illegal donations and had relations with Christina Fang. This was a Chinese spy, otherwise known as Fang Fang. A Fang so nice, they named her twice.
1: Hey, Fang, what do you think of this?
0: My favorite Eric Swalwell moment was... Was it Donald Trump Jr. that was hauled up there when they were parading members of Trump's family before congressional committees?
1: Something like that.
0: And Eric Swalwell's trying to ask him questions, and Donald Trump Jr. keeps going back to him going, yes, Mr. President. Yep, Mr. President. This is when Eric Swalwell was thinking he was going to run for president.
1: He did, actually.
0: Yeah, Mr. President. Yes, Mr. President. That's a good question, Mr. President. Just mocked him mercilessly.
1: Yeah, Eric Swalwell is what's absolutely wrong with the United States government. Now, he's not in it anymore. He was going to run for governor of California, and he was the favorite to become governor of California. You look at the people that have been elected to statewide office in the state of California, and you think they got 20 million people, and this is the best they can come up with? That Adam Schiff is a United States senator?
0: Oh, geez. So this Chinese spy was bedding down Congressman Eric Swalwell to learn America's secrets. Why don't they just follow Trump on True Social?
1: Yeah.
0: He's just, we are going into the Strait of Hormuz. We're going on Tuesday. We're going to hit them hard. Do you think anyone at the Department of Justice or Department of War is saying, Mr. President, if you could not answer some of these things to reporters' questions and put them on True Social, that'd be great. Trump's at his lowest approval rating, by the way.
1: Yeah, it's pretty low.
0: But he's still the president of the United States.
1: Yeah, for another 2+ years.
0: So he's got that going for him.
1: He's wearing out. We're wearing out. We're getting mixed messages now on the war in Iran. And I'm listening to this latest from Iran coming in, and there's so many questions that Americans have. And yet, you know, what is it, Mr. President? You know, last week in Michigan, you said, we're going in there to lower gas prices. What? J.D. Vance quickly said, no, we're going in to keep the world safe from nuclear weapons. And, you know, I don't think a lot of Americans, and I hope I'm wrong, Scott, I don't think a lot of Americans really truly appreciate just how important it is that Iran not have a nuclear weapon. Do you know how easy it would be for them to plant one of those in a shipping container? And put a device on there that allows them to remotely detonate it.
0: Hang on,
1: from
0: Tehran. They're writing this down.
1: Yeah. Look, this is the kind of thing they've probably thought about doing for the last 20 years. They've been developing a nuclear weapon that could easily be transportable to anywhere in the world. And there are hundreds of thousands of these shipping containers that come into American ports every single day and from all over the world. And we don't have complete control over the ports across the world. We don't know what's going in there. We don't really inspect them. Can you imagine what this world economy would look like if one of those were detonated in Long Beach, California?
0: Well, to hear the media talk about it, Iran wouldn't need to do something like that, because if you look at the USS Lincoln aircraft carrier, it looks like a bomb went off there and all the sailors are jumping off the deck of the aircraft carrier. Because they've been over there too long. Right. That was the news story last week. I mocked that story then. I am mocking that story now. I got some people trying to light me up on social media for it. There were not sailors jumping off the deck of the aircraft carrier because I want to go home.
1: Now, this was not like some scene out of a 1970s disaster movie.
0: Yeah, it was one woman who said that her husband told her, yeah, we've been over here a long time. Some of the guys are starting to go a little stir crazy. We're thinking about jumping off the air.

0: aircraft carrier. Mm-hmm. And she took that as, I don't know, serious.
1: Yeah.
0: And there's not one bit of evidence that anyone jumped off an aircraft carrier.
1: And maybe they did, and they just took a swim.
0: President Trump said...
1: Like a platform dive.
0: You don't want to jump off an aircraft carrier.
1: Okay.
0: President Trump said that I've been assured by the Navy that everyone is beautifully taken care of. It's all beautifully maintained. Right. It's on the Lincoln. I get along very well with the Lincoln. And they've been on for more than 240 days, but I am not mocking, nor did I last week mock, the fact that it's very difficult, the jobs that they're doing and are asked to do. And there have been a lot of people who have been enlisted in our military who've maybe had to do a little bit more than they thought that perhaps they signed up for. I'm glad that we're able to move some ships around and take the Washington in there to alleviate the crew on the Lincoln.
1: Well, how about these guys that are on submarines for 300 days a year? You know, nobody ever talks about how stir crazy they're underwater in a small space for 200 plus days a year. Nobody says they're suffering from some sort of distress syndrome. This is all hatched by the news media and social media. And again, where is the traditional news media in this country? Mm. Where are the people who supposedly are trained and experienced in investigative reporting and unbiased reporting? It doesn't exist anymore. You are now subjected to whatever source of information you agree with, whether it's KFAB or the Wall Street Journal or CNN or the Daily Kos or the Atlantic or the New Yorker or any of them.
0: Yeah.
1: We aren't getting unbiased journalism anymore.
0: No.
1: And please don't embarrass yourself by suggesting that you are practicing unbiased journalism.
0: I'll take it a step further. Please don't suggest on social media that you care a lot about the military.
1: Yes.
0: When you've never previously cared about the military, like so many, they're just finding a way to get after Trump, and they're like, oh, these poor members of the military. You wanted to fund the military.
1: Right.
0: So don't give me that junk. And then, I'm not saying everything's great, but prescription drug prices, 3% lower than a year ago. They just dropped another nearly 1% during the month of July. People who even hate the president say, yeah, this whole Trump pharmacy, Trump RX discount site is really bringing down costs and getting people the prescriptions they need at a much lower cost.
1: I just bought a dozen eggs from Aldi the other day.
0: From Trump RX?
1: No, $1.66 for a dozen eggs. And I'm not a chicken farmer out there. Mm-hmm. Fellas, if you're a chicken farmer, how do you make money if I, at the retail, the last step in the retail chain, and paying $1.66. How are you making money on that?
0: They sell brown eggs to my wife for $10 an egg because they're healthier. Yeah,
1: they make up for it.
0: I don't like brown eggs. Mm. Traffic, weather, news, the Rosie DiGenosi. That's all coming up next.
1: What we do know is that inflation is up at the Premier Group because everybody's portfolios go up there, a lot higher than the inflation rate, which is what you got to have. You know, it's not really what you make, it's what you keep. And that's a very, very important distinction when you start thinking about how to invest for the future to save for a very safe, very secure, very stress-free retirement. You got to have people who have what it takes to make money in retirement. A lot of people have thought for all these years, I'm going to pile the money up to here and then I'm just going to spend it, you know, and I'm going to play the tables, the mortality tables, and know that I'm probably going to make it to this age and I have this much money to make it to that age. That is not a strategy. What you need to do is be able to actually make money in retirement, and they can do that for you at the Premier Group. We have strategies that have been working for years on how to actually improve your net worth while you're in retirement. This is some of what we do at the Premier Group. You're going to love talking to Bill and his staff. So if you think that's something that appeals to you, let's make a phone call. Let's go online, bigomoney.com, and then have a conversation. You're going to come out thinking, that's my guy. Online, bigomoney.com.
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10: From the A1 United Heating, Air, and Electrical Time Saver Traffic Center, the Dodge Expressway still very slow back to about 156, and that's due to that earlier crash. Just trying to get traffic pushed through there. A little rain coming down across the metro is not helping. And watch for a crash I-80 eastbound at the Platte River, mile marker 428. That inside left shoulder lane is still closed. That's a look at your roads. I'm Lucy Chapman.
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12: On and off rounds of storms will continue through 2 p.m. We'll be looking at the chance that one or two contain some gusty winds, maybe a little hail as well, with downpours possible. High of 82 degrees. We get into the night tonight, low of 67, with some areas of fog developing. We'll carry that into our Wednesday morning. Have the chance for more spotty storms afternoon on Wednesday, high of 81. First Alert 6 Weather Center, I'm meteorologist Jarrett Lansford.
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14: The Ralston Police Department will be under new leadership. Police Chief Mark Leonardo retired last week and wrapped up a 35-year career in law enforcement. Opening statements are slated to begin today in a blockbuster federal lawsuit against Meta. Four states, California, Colorado, Kentucky, and New Jersey, are seeking $1.4 trillion in damages. They allege the company engineered its sites to foster addictive behavior in teens and children. A major study shows that drinking at least one soda or other sugar-sweetened beverage a day more than doubles the risk of stomach cancer. Artificially sweetened drinks showed no such risk. Scientists say more than 60% of U.S. adults aged 18 to 65 report drinking at least one sugar-sweetened beverage a day. I'm Craig Evans. More news at the top of the hour at News Radio 1110 KFAB.
0: And we're getting feedback from the talkback mic on Craig Evans' reporting.
15: Craig Evans just reported that those who drink lots of coffee are more likely to have muscle mass and lower fat content. Based on that, I should look like Schwarzenegger from 1973. Unfortunately, my coffee must be paired with several donuts a day.
0: Thank you very much for that message. You can send yours as well via the Zonkers Custom Woods inbox. That's from the talkback mic. That's the little microphone icon right there on our free iHeartRadio app, which should be working a lot better for you today. We had some network issues yesterday during the Chris Baker show, and that resulted in several listeners smashing phones with hammers and throwing computers out of windows because it kept failing on them. We think the duct tape is back in place and should be fine. Just ahead of the Rosie DiGenosi, Jim just asked me whether the president had named his new press secretary yet. No, but I call your attention to the reporting from the Babylon Bee. Did you see that last week? The Babylon Bee said Trump is filling out the job posting for press secretary, asks his staff how to spell gazungas. So that's out there. Now you've got the Rosy DiGiannozzi. It's Jim Rose.
1: Okay, Scott, good morning, everybody. I got to tell you, I think I'm hooked. I'm now officially binging on Democrat socialism. Like the Pete Ricketts campaign song about the real Dan Osborne, I can't get it out of my head. He's a fake. Stop being a fake. These socialists are like the multi-car pileup. You just can't look away. We have more primary elections today. Democrats on the ballots, socialists on the ballots, Republicans on the ballots that say there is no difference between the first two. Just who are these people? Most of them are wealthy, white, college-educated snowflakes who've never really done anything of substance in their lives. And they got terrible educations. They learned the wrong things. The Wall Street Journal captured it perfectly in a guest column by a small college professor named Kimberly Josephson. It was an aha moment and partly explains the rise of Democrat socialism. If you have kids in grade, middle, or high school, there's still time to save them. When kids enter college today, they don't realize how their campus environment is controlled. Over the last 35 or 40 years, especially with the influx of foreign students, these major universities went from campuses of learning to residential lifestyles. They made massive investments in the experience of school, student unions, rec centers, luxury dorms, food halls. No resemblance to the place I used to stumble across. We had a bowling alley in the student union. The rec center was the Coliseum annex with a couple of elliptical machines. Today, they have climbing walls, lazy river rafting, PlayStations, coffee bars, luxury dorm lofts, massage parlors. My fraternity house lacked central air conditioning, and the boiler heat was so spotty, we needed space heaters. And if enough of them were on simultaneously, it blew the breaker on the whole floor. Not anymore. These dorms are like the Four Seasons. Colleges need you to come and stay and get used to it so you'll keep paying. Is comfort and convenience trumping academics? It's insulating today's college kids from reality. Ride the campus bus for free. No membership required for that rec center. Attend concerts. Football tickets are dirt cheap, even for the good teams. Since everything is embedded in the tuition and fees, the bursar's office accesses the money through mom and dad's bank account or the student loan office. You might go 4 years and never reach into your wallet. 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In the real world, if I don't have the money for that, I guess I can't get it. On campus, that dilemma does not exist. 4 or 5 years of this, where everything is collectively financed and resources are allocated so cleanly, you think this is a great system. In college, you don't pay for on-campus transportation, counseling services, and health care. 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Everything at little or no out-of-pocket. Everybody consumes, but nobody produces. Kind of like socialism. Still confused as to why the big cheerleaders for the Mandamis and the El Saeeds and all the other commies look a lot like cheerleaders? They're the same age. But when the party is over, and they walk across that stage, get the degree, finish the selfies in their caps and gowns, reality hits them like a high and tight fastball. Sticker shock for groceries, utility bills, security deposits, taxes. Yes, it is an affordability crisis. They go from freedom as a college student to forced independence as an adult. They prefer the freedom. A lot of adult America is harshly critical of what college students are taught in the classroom. I think it's what they experience between classes. College is just too much fun, too comfy. I had a good time in college. I learned a lot, but I was never comfortable. If the goal is to prepare young people for the real world, we have a striking irony here. For today's college life may be doing just the opposite. That's it for now. KFAB News Time of the Morning, 8:54.
0: And we wonder how college tuition, room and board got so expensive. Fantastic stuff there, Jim. Back to school time. And one more check of Time Saver Traffic before 9 o'clock. 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
10: From the A1 United Heating, Air, and Electrical Time Saver Traffic Center, well, the Dodge Expressway finally is starting to move from that earlier crash, 120th. It's been removed. All lanes are open. But you still have some delays with a crash at 60th just off of L Street. That is an injury crash. And also watch for tie-ups, 120th between Dodge and Pacific due to construction. That's a look at your roads. I'm Lucy Chapman.
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0: Off and on storms throughout the morning into the early afternoon, and then 82 for a high. It dries out for a couple of hours before scattered storms are back in the forecast this evening, overnight, and throughout the next couple of days. Don't know that we're looking at rainouts each of the next couple of days, but just something to keep an eye on here with scattered storms possible tomorrow, with a high of 81, and then Thursday, a high of 84. 69 now in Omaha, Council Bluffs, and 67 in Lincoln. 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
16: In regards to the shock gloves. Yeah. If you just do what you're supposed to do and act like a normal human being, you don't have to worry about getting shocked by the gloves. Huh, weird concept.
0: That is also from the Talk Back Mike portion of the Zonkers Custom Woods inbox. People are out there at the school board meeting here in Omaha last night complaining about these shock gloves. Well, do you know why they were used? I do. I'll tell you next on 1110 KFAB.
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20: Here's something pretty disturbing I discovered while researching this podcast. This is what it actually says on the Los Angeles Police Department website. The site states that the Adult Missing Persons Unit investigates 3,200 cases a month. And 70% of those missing people are found or returned voluntarily within 2 or 3 days. It goes on to explain, and I quote here, "Since being a missing person is not a crime, police are given a very limited role while conducting these types of investigations." At the bottom of the webpage, it gets more disturbing. There's a section titled, "What if they never returned?" And here's the official police advice. In such situations, you may want to enlist the services of a private investigator to assist in your search. If you can't afford a PI, the police elaborate, quote, "Another option would be to contact the Salvation Army, which has a missing persons locator program." There is not a single sentence on the LAPD website that would lead a loved one of a missing person to have any faith that the police would properly investigate it. What the LAPD is basically saying is, if someone you love goes missing, don't overreact. They'll probably turn up, unless they don't, in which case you should get someone besides the police to look into it. All this is my way of saying, if the police took missing persons cases as seriously as they do, say, bank robberies, I wouldn't have had to do this podcast in the first place and end up chasing a violent criminal halfway around the country. I'm Neil Strauss, and you can hear the full story of To Live and Die in L.A.
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12: To a toss-up. Michigan, based on the outcome of the vote last week at Al-Sayed, went from a lean Democrat to a toss-up as well. So now you have Alaska, Iowa, Maine, Michigan, Ohio, and Texas. We believe a half dozen states will determine the majority for the U.S. Senate.
21: Fox's Bill Hemmer, he referenced Abdul El-Sayed, a progressive who won the Democratic primary in Michigan. Republican Mike Rogers is hoping to flip that state Senate seat for the GOP. In another toss-up state, Alaska, there's a primary today with 15 candidates challenging Republican Senator Dan Sullivan, including a retired teacher also named Dan Sullivan. Democrats are accused of trying to trick voters, but the other Sullivan rejects his claims that his campaign's a sham. It's also primary day in Florida, where two House Democrats are facing challenges from socialist progressives, including Congressman Jared Moskowitz.
22: DSA-backed Oliver Larkin is running on a platform that includes Medicare for all, free college tuition, abolishing ICE, and ending military aid to Israel. Now, Israel is a central issue in this race in the newly redrawn 25th district, which includes some of the most affluent neighborhoods with a large Jewish population.
21: Fox's Dana Marie McNichol. Meta is on trial, accused of making social media platforms addictive. Kentucky Attorney General Russell Coleman, who's one of the four state AGs leading the case after 29 states sued, tells Fox they are
23: seeking to hold this company responsible. When I say Meta, we're talking Facebook and Instagram, responsible for damaging the mental health of a generation of our kids, holding them responsible for monetizing technology that was simply unsafe.
21: Opening statements are today in the trial in Oakland, California. Meta calls the claims unsubstantiated. 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
14: A former University of Nebraska regent is sentenced. 35-year-old Elizabeth O'Connor will spend a year in prison, 18 months of supervised release, and she had her driver's license revoked for 5 years. She was charged last summer with DUI while causing serious bodily injury, and she later pleaded guilty to the charge. O'Connor was in a traffic crash at 63rd and Blondo while her blood alcohol content was four times the legal limit. A suspect accused of leading Omaha police on a chase before a multi-hour standoff last week is facing 8 felony counts. Investigators say 40-year-old Reynard Bass was seen shoplifting in West Omaha before leading police on a pursuit in which he was seen with a gun. Bass was arrested in a home near 38th and Fort after a long standoff where he allegedly tried to kill a police canine before being apprehended by SWAT officers. I'm Craig Evans.
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24: On and off rounds of storms will continue through 2 p.m. We'll be looking at the chance that one or two contain some gusty winds, maybe a little hail as well, with downpours possible. High of 82 degrees. We get into the night tonight, low of 67, with some areas of fog developing. We'll carry that into our Wednesday morning. Have the chance for more spotty storms afternoon on Wednesday, high of 81. First Alert 6 Weather Center, I'm meteorologist Jarrett Lansford.
0: Thanks, Jarrett. 69 in Omaha, Council Bluffs, 67 in Lincoln, light rain, and pretty good wind blowing through Lincoln here at this hour. This hour is the 9 o'clock hour. We're 3 minutes past it. Got 90 seconds until your first chance today to win a trip to our 2026 iHeartRadio Music Festival, which is coming up next month in Vegas, baby Vegas. So listen for that here in just a moment. 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

0: Good morning. Thank you so much for being here with us on Nebraska's News, Weather, and Traffic Station. This is News Radio 1110 KFAB. I got one more hour to be the best Scott Voorhees I can be today. And then that's it. Lucy Chapman, she's got to continue to Lucy Chapman it up later this afternoon on 99.9 KGOR because Lucy never stops broadcasting.
1: Never sleep.
0: Lucy, they've got no love for the glove.
1: No, they don't.
0: They do not like the glove. This is...
1: Maybe they could try it on them and they can see that, you know, it's not that bad.
0: Oh, I'm sure. Because when you go to the school board meeting, there are members of law enforcement there to make sure someone doesn't go crazy. And they've got various methods at their disposal to get you to see things their way. From the firearm to the baton to the regular taser. That's the one with the barbs in it.
1: Right. Don't tase me, bro.
0: Well, Barbara's a little older now. She would prefer to be known as Barbara. So, not Barb. He's got the barbs. He's got both barbs. Yeah, you don't want to be tased with the barbs. Now, they also have at their disposal the glove. This is the shock glove. Shock G. Digital Underground. He was one of the rappers in Digital. We lost him a couple years ago.
1: What?
0: Very, very sad.
1: You can make references to
0: just
1: iconic music or whatever and... Anyway.
0: Yep. The glove, remember the Joy Buzzer? That was that little thing you would, it would attach to the palm of your hand. You go up and go, oh, it's nice to meet you. And then they would touch your hand and the thing would go, and they get a little shock. And you're like, whoa, I wasn't expecting that. It's basically like that, except it will debilitate you.
1: Oh,
0: it might. Hey, everyone reacts to the tase a little differently. Some people might not even feel it. If you're in a state of excited delirium and you're rampaging, it'd be like someone just tried to swat a nuclear weapon with a fly swatter. You're just barreling right through it. Other people might release their bowels.
1: Do we have a voltage number?
0: Yeah. I don't have it in front of me right now, but okay. I did.
1: But there is one.
0: I did see it. Yeah, it's...
1: It's not like some random...
0: It's not like licking a car battery.
1: And it's not like some random voltage at this time or at that time, or they can amp it up or dial it back.
0: Yeah, I don't think that they can turn it up to 11. I think it's just... It's a little bit more than getting your attention. And it's a little bit less than, oops, I killed him. So whatever that is, whatever that volt level is, oops, I killed another one. We got to dial that back. Your shock gloves are a little too, I put them on 11. They shouldn't go to 11. Well, this one goes to 11. You only have 10 fingers, except for that guy from Princess Bride. I can't stop making 80s references. I'm sorry. Ding. So the parents went to the school board meeting last night and they were yelling, we don't want these members of law enforcement to have the means to protect themselves and others. Isn't that essentially what these people are whining about? We don't want people who are in schools to protect other students and teachers, faculty, staff members, as well as some people who need to be protected from themselves. We don't want them to have the means to do it. We don't want them there at all. Yeah. Lord of the Flies. That worked out well for all those kids. Let's just do that. You know what they needed in Lord of the Flies? They needed a school resource officer there with shock gloves. Then Piggy might still be with us. Huh? I think that's another 80s movie reference. I'm sorry. I can't ding them all. So... These parents go out there and they're complaining about school resource officers who are law enforcement officers having something that is more common than we thought among law enforcement officers, the shock glove. These are gloves that do have a bit of a tase to it that should subdue someone who needs subduing. Is that a word? I like your idea of all these parents out there going, well, they shouldn't do this. What about if someone just looks at a school resource officer funny? What about someone who's got mental disabilities and they might think, oh, I need to. Yeah, what about? What about this? School resource officers have been using these gloves the last, I think it's the last couple of years. It was certainly all of last school year. You have all the OPS middle and high schools. They don't have these in elementary schools. I'm guessing there are probably a few instances where they could, but they don't. They have them in all the Omaha public schools, middle schools, and high schools. They did all of last year. That's a number of schools, thousands of students. How many times did the school resource officers use their shock gloves all of last year? 2 times. They used them 2 times.
1: Same officer? Officer Schmedley?
0: No, because they were at two different schools.
1: We need to talk.
0: Well, the first time was just to see if it works. Oh, shoot. Sorry,
1: no,
0: dude.
1: Don't shoot.
0: Sorry, dude. Ah! Yeah. Just wanted to see if it worked.
1: Okay.
0: No, they were deployed twice in the last school year on students. And not on teachers, because that's what the students would do if they had their hands.
1: Right.
0: You know what the students would do if they had access to the shock gloves.
1: Yeah.
0: I know I would wait until my buddy was taking a sip of milk, and then I'd hit him with it, milk everywhere. That'd be hilarious. The only thing I would do in preparation for it would be to make sure someone was filming it. Watch this. And I'd sneak up on Dave. They were used 2 times. Now, I would like all the parents who were complaining at the school board meeting last night and all of those who are complaining about law enforcement having access to tools of law enforcement in a setting where they might need such thing, please tell me in which of these 2 instances the gloves should not have been used. Instance number 1, there was a student from a different high school who was at Omaha South High School during the school day. The student had no business being at Omaha South High School. He's not a student there. Now, times are a little different now. As a Ralston High School student, I used to go down to Papillion High School just because. Let's see, how many different schools did I go to during the school day when I had no business being there? Papillion several times. There was a teacher, I'd hang out with her, and one of my off periods. Oh, no, please don't. This was the great Shirley Minton, journalism teacher at Papillion High School,
1: okay,
0: who worked with all of us at the Park 4 movie theater. Shirley came in there, big Husker fan, and said, I'm just going to work here 1 summer during the summer before the next school year to have money for a big screen TV to watch my Huskers. As it turns out, this was circa 1993.
1: Oh.
0: She would have a great couple of years to watch her Huskers. Until
1: the TV would be broken by then anyway.
0: Right. And she loved us so much and we loved her so much, we didn't let her leave. We said, you're not leaving. She continued to work there as much as she could through the next couple of years. And then her daughter came and worked with us. We lost Shirley to a car accident shortly after all that.
1: No.
0: So I loved Shirley, and I would just crash Papillion High School just to hang out in her classroom and help her teach journalism. Again, I was not at KFAB. I was at Ralston High School down the street. And no one stopped me. I just walked through the doors. How's everyone doing? This was a simpler time. So I think I also decided to go see what was going on at Omaha South one time. I had some friends down there. Lincoln High another time. I had a day off. Like, let's go see what's going on at Lincoln High. We just go walk in.
1: I've never heard of that.
0: We didn't.
1: I've never even heard of
0: just,
1: this happening.
0: Just to see if we could. Just to see what was going on.
1: That's weird.
0: I know.
1: You kids in the 90s were weird.
0: It was fun. Well, you know why we did it in all the other instances, right?
1: No.
0: To meet girls.
1: Oh.
0: I'd already asked all the girls out at Ralston High
1: they
0: School.
1: They all said no.
0: They had a school assembly, so they could all collectively tell me, no! That sounds,
1: so you had to hurry up and get to another school
0: that
1: before
0: sounds
1: word
0: like
1: got
0: a
1: out.
0: Maybe. That sounds like a maybe. Yeah, so we had to go to other schools. That's why we did it. But this doesn't, you're not allowed to do this anymore. I'm sorry if I ruined it for everybody. I'm sorry. A student from a different high school was trespassing at Omaha South. The security guard said, hey, you didn't check in. Are you a student here? And then there was a verbal disagreement, which turned into a physical altercation. He was fighting with the security guard. That security guard, who was being fought with by this high school age student, deployed the security shock glove to his wrist for about 2 seconds. And that was enough to subdue and detain him and make him stop fighting with the school resource officer.
1: That sounds like a win.
0: Why was the student there? Maybe he was just some idiot like me. Like, hey, I just wanted to go see what's going on. Chances are, I'm no longer giving young people the benefit of the doubt. Chances are, especially, like, here's the big difference. If I walk into a school back in 1990-whatever, and a school resource officer comes up to me and says, what are you doing here? I'm like, I don't know. I have no business. I'll see myself out. I'm not going to fight with the law enforcement officer. I find a way to get out of there. So this guy decided to fight with the security guard. He was subdued with the shock glove. He's still alive.
1: If you can defuse a possibly really deadly, terrible, or maybe not deadly, but injury situation by just subduing somebody so mildly as a small shock, who's against this?
0: A bunch
1: and
0: of parents.
1: And if your kid isn't such a moron,
0: I know.
1: Then you wouldn't be worried about this.
0: One of the parents showed up last night and described by KETV Newswatch 7 as saying to the school board members, quote, why are we finding out a week before our 17-year-old is starting senior year? Why are we finding out this was used twice last year?
1: Well, that's on the press.
0: Yeah. Was your kid one of those against whom this was used? I don't think so. And what do you mean, why are we finding out? You're just finding out that there's law enforcement in schools that might have to deal with situations like that which I just described. It was used twice last year. Here's the other instance. At the district's integrated learning program, this is the OPS, what they, I guess, used to call alternative schools and don't call them anymore. There was a student who was making verbal threats and then decided to throw a chair at the school security guard. The guard was hit in the head. The student then used that opportunity where he's now hit the security guard in the head with the chair to begin punching the guard in the head. That student was detained after the officer was able to, now that we're in close range, was able to deploy the shock glove twice. The first time, for about a second, that didn't fully work. The second time, for about 2 to 3 seconds, and that was enough to subdue a student who was throwing and punching against a security guard. So please, for all the parents who are out there saying, this could be terribly dangerous and they might abuse their power. In which of these two instances it was used last year, would you prefer that the security guard just get attacked? Because that's what happened. In both of these instances, the security guard was being attacked. How many fights you think took place in schools last year? In no instances where there were just students fighting, did the resource officers come up and go, that's it, and grab one by one neck and the other one by his neck, and then shock them both in the head, which is to their credit for not doing that, because that's probably what I would do. We're just going to shock both you idiots, and we'll figure out who's right and who's wrong later. Right now, we're just going to get you to calm down. Everyone's out there complaining about, we don't want these gloves to be used. All right, here are the two times they were used last year. Which one should the security guard say, that's okay, I'll get punched in the head. After all, it feels better than getting hit with that chair I just got hit by this student who is a danger to himself and others, and certainly right now to my head and that chair. Where would you prefer they issued the restraint of saying, ah, let's see how this plays out? You know who's dangerous? These parents. And probably the parents of the two kids who had to get the shock glove deployed against them, because I'm sure the parents went down there, how dare you do this? My angel, you're going to hurt his wings. Some of these parents are a lot more dangerous than law enforcement with shock gloves, a.k.a. tools of law enforcement.
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0: All right, this is Scott Voorhees. 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
0: I love the Zonkers Custom Woods inbox. 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This email from Ron, subject line, girls, girls, girls, which either says to me Motley Crue or Facts of Life.
1: Or Elvis Presley.
0: Girls, girls, girls. That's what Mrs. Garrett would run around yelling.
1: That's
0: Facts
1: true.
0: Of Life. Elvis Presley. I've never seen an Elvis movie. Don't tell Chris Baker. He'll get mad.
1: Wow.
0: Never seen an Elvis movie. And I've seen lots of bad movies.
1: I'm sad for you.
0: I love Elvis. I saw the Elvis movie, the one where Austin Butler played him. I've just not seen any of those old Elvis movies where Elvis is, as Eddie Murphy said, just singing his way through the movie. Elvis, we got to win this race. We got to win this race. Elvis, you want some lemonade? Lemonade.
1: Start with Fun in Acapulco.
0: So Ron emails, you like the Elvis movies?
1: Oh, yeah, I love them.
0: Really?
1: Love them.
0: They're just fun? And
1: they're just so cheesy.
0: Okay. All right. Which one? Fun in Acapulco. Ron says, girls, girls, girls. Subject line. He says, what was it about girls from other schools? Somehow they just seem more exotic, like dating a girl from another country. It's true. You meet a girl.
1: Wait,
0: and you're
1: is that
0: like,
1: referencing his girlfriend in Canada?
0: No, I just
1: that he met at summer camp.
0: Like I said, we loved going to other schools to try and meet girls from other schools. Like, and boy, it was no one believed you. By the way, you're like, yeah. Hey, Scott says he has a girlfriend. Where'd she go? Bellevue West. Yeah, right. She doesn't exist. Yeah, she does. You got a picture of her? No, because you had to take a picture and then take the photo. Well, you had to take all the pictures in the camera roll, and then you got to take it someplace to get it developed. I don't have money for film or get any of this stuff developed. So, no, there's no picture of her. It doesn't exist. Let me draw you a picture of her. Wow, she's skinny. I only draw stick figures.
1: Good old days.
0: Yes. Yeah. Oh, you know what else? I told the story yesterday about walking into the college.

0: all day long. That's what Roy would have said. Meanwhile, we could all hear Roy from heaven going, "Stop! Make it stop!"
1: DJ Funeral Guy.
0: Oh, my gosh.
1: Funeral what?
0: It was one after another of them directed. Grabbing the microphone. Oh, it was so terrible. We eventually left, and some of my friends said, "Scott, I'm surprised you didn't talk." I said, "Oh, that was the best way I could honor Roy, by not being another student to grab that microphone." Hey, everybody, I want to tell you something about my man, Roy Hyatt. I tell you, it was so bad. It was hilarious. Beautiful, beautiful, beautiful thing. All right. Fox News update in just a moment.
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0: And now I get to tell you about, hey, everybody. 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
9: I'm CJ Papa. Social media behemoth Meta on trial in California federal court.
10: Attorneys general from California, Colorado, Kentucky, and New Jersey are up first in this trial. They're suing under their state's unfair and deceptive practice statutes. So Meta is accused of designing platforms that are addictive while downplaying the potential impact on young people. The tech company denies any wrongdoing.
9: Fox Business' Ashley Webster. The Fox News Power Rankings released this morning, Fox's Bill Helmer says a couple of Senate seats could be up for grabs.
11: Texas went from lean Republican to a toss-up. Michigan, based on the outcome of the vote last week at Al-Sayed, went from a lean Democrat to a toss-up as well.
9: A recent Marquette survey shows young voter support for President Trump is declining. 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
12: On and off rounds of storms will continue through 2 p.m. We'll be looking at the chance that one or two contain some gusty winds, maybe a little hail as well, with downpours possible. High of 80.

0: 32 degrees. We got into the night tonight, low of 67, with some areas of fog developing. We'll carry that into our Wednesday morning. Have the chance for more spotty storms afternoon on Wednesday, high of 81. First Alert 6 Weather Center, I'm meteorologist Jarrett Lansford.
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1: That is us. We. That's what we do. We are News Radio 1110 KFAB. We are Lucy Chapman and Scott Voorhees. I'm the Scott Voorhees part of that equation, and we're glad to be with you here on the aforementioned News Radio 1110 KFAB. Those are the kind of things I say when I'm coming back from break and I'm reading emails while talking. Here are some of the emails I was reading. 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Parents were hand-wringing, pun intended, that school resource officers, and I, again, love the opening line here. The story from KETV Newswatch 7 says, when Omaha Public Schools starts this week, school resource officers will walk into middle and high schools with shock gloves. I'm just picturing RoboCop smashing through the door of some den of drug and human traffickers and gang members and just laying waste to everybody. That's what's going to happen here. School resource officers walk into the school with shock gloves. Picture Iron Man, light emitting from his palms. You get a shock, and you get a shock, and you get a shock. And then that kid with red hair already has a shock. How long do I have to wait for that reference to set in?
0: A little longer than this, apparently.
1: Yeah, they always describe a redhead kid as having a shock of red hair.
0: Oh.
1: I'll talk to the person who writes my stuff. Andrew emails and says the shock gloves were a predictable outcome. The public schools started going downhill when administrators refused to defend teachers from unruly students and parents. The more unruly the school environment became, the more parents pulled their students out. This is why the public schools developed resource officers. The shock gloves were a predictable outcome. Good day to be the parent of a homeschooler. Yeah, because you can use shock gloves on your own kids, right? Right? Who's
0: can confirm.
1: I would high five, but I'm wearing shock gloves. Anne says it makes the Board of Education look like a winner. Board of Education, in quotes, she's talking about the old paddle. Lucy, you're old. Did you ever get paddled by the principal in school when you were there back in the one room? You went to a one room schoolhouse.
0: With a stove pot fireplace.
1: Yeah.
0: Pot, stove.
1: Yes. Yeah, one of those. It was so long ago, I can't remember what it was called.
0: We had to have just little chalkboards.
1: Were people, you went to school just before I did.
0: Yes.
1: And it was right in that line where I think that maybe when you were in school, they weren't still actively using the paddle.
0: They
1: but
0: were.
1: But it was hanging on the wall of the principal's office.
0: They still were.
1: When I was
0: Dr. Barbie.
1: When I was a kid.
0: Man.
1: Really?
0: Mm-hmm.
1: You didn't get one.
0: No, I didn't. I was a good kid when I showed up.
1: Hard to paddle me if I'm not there.
0: Right.
1: I was at the arcade smoking.
0: Gizmos, baby. Eating Little King and bumper cars.
1: Yeah. People think that the principals would just tee off on these kids like Babe Ruth swinging for the fences. No, it was the idea that this adult who is not my dad was going to swat me on the tushy. And it was enough to make students back in those days going, oh, man, I'm really in trouble. Maybe I better not do that anymore. Mm-hmm. And you know what mostly happened? Those kids stopped doing that anymore.
0: Well, mostly.
1: Well, so the kids who got paddled,
0: mm-hmm.
1: What jail can we visit them in today? Where are they? Alcatraz?
0: I don't think that anybody that got paddled showed up in prison later.
1: Mm-hmm.
0: Maybe they did, but I doubt it.
1: I'm going to read this text message and tell you who it's from.
0: Okay.
1: I was first place champion in junior high for the most swats in my junior high school.
0: Junior high?
1: Yeah, this was someone in junior high school getting swats.
0: That guy would have got the glove.
1: That guy is Nebraska 2nd District Congressman Don Bacon. See, he's not in jail. He became a brigadier general and a member of Congress. The most esteemed member of Congress that Nebraska has had in that position over the last several years, which is pretty impressive.
0: Oh, really?
1: Yeah. Thank you for listening, Congressman. Always good to hear from you. And if you don't want me to read text from you on the air, then make sure and sign it. Don't say this is from Nebraska 2nd District Congressman Don Bacon.
0: Gotta leave that part out. Or at least say it.
1: Now, as far as, I'm going to read this statement from a member of the school board before I read this email, because it was an OPS school board member, Ginny Magnuson. Ginny said, as a parent in OPS and a member of the board with my own opinion, Well, good. I'm glad you have your own opinion. I presume that's why they have individuals there and not just one guy.
0: Interesting that she points that out, though.
1: Yeah. Yeah. As a parent in OPS and a member of the board with my own opinion, I do not support the use of any use of force or pain compliance with our students, including pepper spray, tasers, and electric shock gloves. That was a statement last night from Omaha Public School board member Ginny Magnuson. So again, the two and only two instances where the shock gloves were used last year. One was a student who was trespassing in a school where he was not a student, then began fighting. I don't mean arguing. I mean fighting with a security guard, with an armed security guard. Was fighting with this guard, and the security guard then, to detain him, used the shock glove. The other instance was at a different school where a student was threatening a school security guard and then hit him in the head with a chair before then punching him in the head. The school guard, who could have lost his life in this attack, was able to deploy the shock glove and detain the student after using it twice on this rampaging student. So, Ginny, I don't support the use of any use of force or pain compliance with our students. What was the school resource officer supposed to do in this instance? Hey, Billy, stop that. Use your words. We don't throw chairs. We don't punch people in the head. Those people are me right now. You do not punch me in the head. Billy, I'm telling you, you're going to hurt your hands, sweetheart. Is this what you want to have happen? Please, go talk to that security guard who got hit in the head with a chair and then punched repeatedly by a student. Please tell him what he should have done in that instance. Because, you know, these are members of law enforcement. You know they have guns, right? That's Adam's point here in the Zonkers Custom Woods inbox. Scott at KFAB.com says, it's shocking, pun intended. Oh, we got another pun. It's shocking what issues the bleeding hearts latch onto. A new type of taser gets 100% of their shrieking rage. Imagine the outrage when they find out these officers also carry a tool called a pistol that they could use to uninstall the soul of some kid who looked at them funny. Yeah, that's the argument. You know, some kid's going to look at a school resource officer funny, and the officer's not going to be able to take it because they're all jacked up on testosterone, like, what did you say to me? And then he's going to shock the kid in the face. Even though, let's see, did that happen last year?
0: Well, what happens if you slap somebody while you're wearing the glove?
1: Yeah, I see that would be the problem. Because, you know, that there are actually some students in these schools who like the school resource officers. I've met some of the school resource officers in the schools where my kids have gone. Great guys.
0: Yeah.
1: And my kids have gotten along well with them. And I could see my son walking into school, especially on the first day of school here in a couple of days, and seeing this guy and wanting to high-five him. Got to make sure, you know, it's right before, right before you're administering the high-five and you're like, oh, wait, I'm wearing my
0: Does he have an on-off switch?
1: Yeah,
0: right in the back, he's got the little on-off switch that always breaks off.
1: My son's shaking uncontrollably on the floor. Funny trick, bruh. Got to make sure that they're not wearing... Maybe a fist bump would be in order. I think the shock part of it is on the palm. Maybe go with the fist bump. Ah, it's back to school time. It's a great time of year.
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1: 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So great to have you here. This is News Radio 1110 KFAB. I am Scott Voorhees. There's Lucy Chapman. And the banging around you hear in the background this time of day is Jean Stothert getting everything set up to host the KFAB comment line. She comes in here with a series of dumbbells and anvils, and she throws them all over the counter. That's why they're banging around every day at about this time. So she's very serious about doing the comment line. And a great guest as always. And you want to hear the comment line for more of her thoughts on the school resource officer shock glove debate, because one thing I failed to mention in talking about it this morning is this is all Jean Stothert's fault. Well, if you listen to some of the online complaints, this was something that was signed into existence from the former mayor of Omaha. Well, it wasn't something she was sitting around going, how can we go about abusing and forcing pain compliance on our students in this town? There's a bit more to it than that, and she will get into that coming up in the next hour here on 1110 KFAB. Yesterday, she had Mike Hilgers on the show, our attorney general. Great conversation. You can find that on the podcast link at KFAB.com. Just click on Jean Stothert. Our attorney general's busy. He's got to look at some of these people to say, well, I'm a political party. No, I'm a political party. I want to be a candidate for office for this political party. There's a lot of action going on. You see, you go vote and you think, all right, you got your Republican, you got your Democrat, you got your Libertarian. You've got your weed guy, legalized marijuana now. You got the, what else you got? The Green Party, the Whig Party, the Toupee Party. It's a lot of different parties. Well, we got a couple of new ones trying to get on the ballot here. I don't know that they even have candidates, but we got a couple of new parties, and the accusation is these are fake. These are fake parties. One of them's called the America First Party, and the accusation is this is trying to be put on the ballot here by Democrats who are trying to convince you, oh, America First, that sounds like something Trump would say. I think I'll vote for this guy and take a vote away from the Republicans. And the Democrats are trying to put an America First Party on there with candidates. If you can even take a 0.5%, that helps the Democrats. Well, the Republicans say, well, we could do this. So they've got like a labor party or something that they're trying to put on there. And the Democrats are filing lawsuits. That sounds like a Democrat thing. And this is all put up there by Pete Ricketts.
0: Fake.
1: It's your fake. So Mike Hilger's trying to sort all this out. He's a very, very busy guy. So what's coming up on the KFAB comment line today? You will find out next after Fox and KFAB news update shortly right here on Nebraska's News, Weather, and Traffic Station. Thank you so much for hanging out with us here today on News Radio 1110 KFAB.
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15: 730 Iowans could become homeless under proposed cuts to federal funding. Andy Arthur of Homeward Iowa says HUD wants to slash subsidies for permanent housing programs.
16: That's a little over $15 million for the entire state. That's about $7.2 million specifically for Polk County.
15: She says $1.5 million is received from the state for homeless services, and that's why the federal funding is so vital, because it's earmarked for crisis shelters and outreach. And with certain citizens losing their SNAP benefits, the governor of Oregon held a roundtable discussion with the head of the Oregon Food Bank. She says food pantries in that state have seen needs increase by 51%, federal help to buy food down 20%. And she talked privately with a handful of people who say they've been kicked off SNAP despite securing exemptions or looking for work.
17: The irony of all this is we're spending millions of dollars to now change the program for new requirements that kick people off. It's nuts. And they should just stop doing it.
15: California considering boosting minimum wage and training requirements for all security guards ahead of the 2028 Olympics. Daniel Martindale explains.
9: State Senator Lola Smallwood Cuevas wrote the bill, which would direct the state to look at pay standards for security guards. Currently, they earn an average of $38,000 a year. The bill is backed by labor union SEIU West. Several security companies oppose it, arguing it will cost some security guards their jobs ahead of the Olympics. It would need the signature of Governor Gavin Newsom to become a law.
15: And a new survey finds nearly half of American workers say they will never be able to fully retire.
13: The 2026 Retirement Expectations Survey from financial services company Thrivent says retirement fears are high. The survey of more than 2,000 American adults has found only 58% of workers think they'll have enough money to retire on time, and 36% of workers expect to have to continue earning a paycheck in retirement. I'm Jennifer Kuiper.
15: And National Icy Day is August 18th. Folks can get a free small icy at more than 1,800 locations nationwide. I'm Monica Nelson with your consumer and business news.
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14: It's a mega case against Meta. I'm Dave Anthony, Fox News. 29 states are taking the company that owns Facebook and Instagram to court.
18: We go to where the threats are, and social media is the threat to our kids. It's the opioid fight of our generation.
14: Kentucky Attorney General Russell Coleman is one of four AGs leading the case, accusing Meta of making social media addictive, harming kids' mental health, seeking damages that could top $1 trillion. But he also tells Fox,
18: but what is more significant is what we're trying to do in making the platform safe.
14: Opening statements are later today in Oakland, California.
20: The tech company denies any wrongdoing, also arguing that social media addiction is not an officially recognized psychiatric diagnosis.
14: That's Fox Business Network's Ashley Webster. Another ship attacked today in the Strait of Hormuz. A projectile hit the engine room, injuring a crew member, as Iran keeps insisting the waterway is closed. President Trump says it's open and the U.S. controls it, and he's threatening Oman, an American ally, if their talks with Iran interfere in the strait. And that prompted this.
23: Democratic Senator Tim Kaine says he will introduce a war powers resolution in response to President Trump's threat to bomb Oman. In a statement, Kaine said the U.S., quote, has a strong diplomatic relationship and a free trade agreement with the country, and that he'll push the measure when the Senate returns to session next month.
14: Fox's Tanya J. Powers. It is primary day in three states, Wyoming and Florida, where Democratic Socialist candidates are trying to defeat two more incumbent House Democrats. In Alaska, 15 candidates are challenging Republican Senator Dan Sullivan. President Trump is calling one of them an imposter, warning voters to beware of another Dan Sullivan, accusing Democrats of trying to trick voters, which they deny.
18: Dan J. Sullivan says he's a pragmatic Republican and denies his campaign is a sham. The DOJ is reportedly investigating whether there's fraud or conspiracy involved.
14: That's Fox's Matt Finn. Alaska is one of six states with Senate races considered toss-ups. 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
26: The last remaining employees at Kellogg's Omaha plant are expected to be laid off today. The company said June 1st that about 450 employees would lose their jobs ahead of the plant's planned closure this month. The plant is in southwest Omaha and has operated for more than 60 years. Omaha Crime Stoppers is offering a reward for tips that lead to the arrest of a hit-and-run suspect that led to a victim needing both legs amputated. It happened on July 24th near 38th and Q Streets when a victim was standing between two vehicles waiting to get into an SUV. Israel Villanueva Luna then allegedly hit the back of a white car, reversed, then fled the scene. He's approximately 5'4", weighs 230 pounds, and his last known address is near 21st and Vinton. I'm Chris Turner.
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27: On and off rounds of storms will continue through 2 p.m. We'll be looking at the chance that one or two contain some gusty winds, maybe a little hail as well, with downpours possible. High of 82 degrees. We got into the night tonight, low of 67, with some areas of fog developing. We'll carry that into our Wednesday morning, and the chance for more spotty storms afternoon on Wednesday, high of 81. First Alert 6 Weather Center, I'm meteorologist Jarrett Lansford.
28: 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We would love to hear what's on your mind today. Temperatures around the metro, 71 degrees, Omaha, Council Bluffs, 69 in Lincoln.
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0: Welcome to the KFAB comment line. I am your host, Jean Stothert. Peyton Hylock, my producer, freshly back from his honeymoon, is also
1: freshly
0: here.
1: Freshly back. Yes. Good morning, Jean.
0: Good morning, and thank you all for being with us today. We want to hear from you. We want to get your feedback, hear your comments, concerns, questions, complaints. Anything goes with us, whether it's city, state, national, or the world, and we will have plenty of guests. We have a guest today, but of course, you're going to hear plenty of comments and opinions from me too. But it is your chance to speak up and sound off. You can send your emails to comment@kfab.com. You can call us at 402-558-1110, or you can leave us a recorded message on the talkback mic and we'll play it on the air. We're very happy that you are with us today. And today we also have Jill Wolf with us. Good morning.
2: Good morning. How are you, Jean?
0: Really, really good today. And Jill is a candidate for the University of Nebraska Regents for District 2. This is Jack Stark's position, who is not running again. I'll first say that it covers eastern Nebraska, southwest Douglas, and northern Sarpy County. Am I correct?
2: You are.
0: Okay.
2: That sounds exactly
0: right. Good. And Jill, first of all, I want to say I had you on because we have been talking, and I want to get into a little bit about who you are and what your background is and about the regions. But I just think it's so important because we've been talking a lot lately about how voter turnout for such important elections has been so low. And when we talk about it's important for the voice of the people to be heard, the voice of the people hasn't been heard in these last couple elections. You know, the voter turnout for the primary in May was 26%. And I really wanted to have you on because the position of a regent is really important too. And I think a lot of people, they'll look at the senators, the congressmen, the governor, and they'll think, oh, these other ones aren't that important, but they are. And I will say one of the reasons I think the regent position is so important because University of Nebraska employs so many people. And what the regents do and what happens at the University of Nebraska affects so many Nebraskans. This position is very, very important. And so I wanted you to come on and to be able to talk about what the Board of Regents does. But we're going to talk about you a little bit first.
2: Okay.
0: So tell us about who Jill Wolf. Here's how I would describe you. You take it from there. I would say business leader, community volunteer, healthcare professional, wife, mom. All around good person.
2: Well, I appreciate that. So, yes, I am a University of Nebraska graduate, first generation, and I am the mother of two University of Nebraska graduates. So I care deeply about the university, and I truly believe in the transformational power that mm-hmm. the education it provides. Mm-hmm. My husband and I developed a business from ground zero, one of the largest ambulance and air ambulance services in Nebraska.
0: And that was Midwest Medical.
2: That was Midwest Medical.
0: You
2: and
0: your husband, Kim, founded.
2: Yes.
0: And who happens to be here.
2: He is.
0: Good morning.
2: Giving me some support.
3: Good morning.
0: There, he's here. We had to get him on.
2: So yes, Midwest Medical and Midwest MedAir, we had over 500 employees and 17 locations when we finally sold the business. So as a business leader, I understand how important the University of Nebraska is in educating and preparing that Nebraska workforce and meeting the needs of our community.
0: And you are you originally from Columbus?
2: I originally grew up in central Nebraska,
0: okay.
2: Very close to Kearney, small town Litchfield.
0: Okay, and let's talk a little bit about Midwest Medical, too, because you said, I mean, it was a big operation, but you oversaw all the operations of the business, didn't you?
2: Yes, and I have a degree in nutrition, so I have worked a very long time, not only as a business owner, but also in the medical field.
0: So you're a dietitian?
2: I was a dietitian, and I think that background has really helped me, not only as a business owner, but as a medical professional, to manage tight budgets, analyze complex mm-hmm. data, and focus on the health and well-being of a community.
0: In running a business where you were dispatching ambulances, you were managing the finances of the business, and then you became a paramedic yourself, didn't you?
2: I did, and that may be the many hats that a business owner wears.
0: Mm-hmm.
2: But yes, at some point in time in the business, I did everything, whether it was dispatching, insurance, finances. As we got later into the business, I was more able to focus on managing the budgets, looking at personnel, doing the things that make a business run mm-hmm. successfully.
0: And the one thing I want to point out with any business that's successful like yours was, is you were a job creator too. You employed a lot of people.
2: We absolutely did. And again, I go back to the university. We need to recruit our students. They're our state's best resource because we need that workforce. Mm-hmm. We need people who can step into the jobs that we are creating.
0: Mm-hmm. And, you know, another thing I wanted to bring up while your husband's sitting here is Husker Helicopters. After you founded Midwest Medical, your next venture was Husker Helicopters. Kim is a helicopter pilot.
2: Yes.
0: And for those of you that occasionally in Nebraska go to Husker games, you might have seen that big helicopter land in the middle of the field a couple times. Kim, just say a few words about Husker Helicopters.
1: Well, we brought it on board for me to build time in, actually, Gene. And if we were going to bring medical helicopters on board with the business, I needed to know more about it. And I can't just walk into it blindsided. And so we bought the Husker helicopter. And then to build time, it was fun. We donated many, many flights to the university, to a lot of the staff, a few ex-players. And it was a lot of fun, too, along the way.
0: Mm-hmm. Yeah. Well, you guys have both been very, very successful with business, running a business, creating jobs. And so, Jill, now this is the first time you've run for an elected office. Let's talk a little bit. This is District 2. It's divided into districts. There's 8 voting members of the Nebraska Board of Regents. You're elected for six-year terms.
2: 6-year terms,
0: so
2: yes.
0: It's very important that you get the right people in there. And there's also, if you ever watch a regent meeting, there's also 4 non-voting members who are student regents.
2: Who are students. They are the student body presidents.
0: And so it's one from each campus.
2: One from each campus, yes.
0: Okay, explain to our listeners what the Board of Regents does and why it is so important.
2: Well, Nebraska Board of Regents is an elected position. Not all states do that. Some are appointed. And the Nebraska Constitution ask that the board be an independent, constitutionally established board.
0: Mm-hmm.
2: So they're accountable directly to the voters, not to the governor.
0: Mm-hmm.
2: The 8 districts are important because that allows Western Nebraska and Central Nebraska to have the same weighted power as Omaha and Lincoln.
0: Mm-hmm.
2: So that's why the districts look the way they do.
0: Mm-hmm.
2: And the regents are very important because they basically set policy for the university. They only hire or fire one person, and that is the president.
3: The president.
0: And that's one of the, when I was going to ask you about the duties of what regents do, I think one of the most important duties is selecting the president.
2: Absolutely, because that really sets the tone for the entire university.
0: So the president of the University of Nebraska reports to the Board of Regents.
2: To the Board of Regents,
0: okay.
2: That's correct.
0: So the board provides strategic leadership to the university. You promote, you advocate for the advancement of University of Nebraska's mm-hmm. mission. Am I correct?
2: You are right. That is correct.
0: And that is education, research, and outreach.
2: Absolutely.
0: So I wanted to talk about the duties, and I said one of the most important duties is selecting the president, which is very important. Dr. Jeff Gold is the president of the university now. And, you know, I got to tell you a little story about Jeff Gold because I met him when he first moved to Omaha to be the chancellor at UNMC. And I remember like it was yesterday because it was a real cold day and there was a lunch for Walter Scott. And I walked in there, I was mayor at the time, and I saw this guy kind of sitting there, not knowing anybody, and I said, who is that? And they said, that's Dr. Jeff Gold. He's the new chancellor of the Med Center. And they said, he's a former pediatric heart surgeon, cardiovascular heart surgeon. And that's what I did. I was a cardiovascular nurse when I worked in critical care. So I went over there and introduced myself and sat down next to Jeff Gold, and we've been friends ever since.
2: Yes.
0: Because we had something to talk about. He's a very, very nice man. But he's the president now, but you also approve the budget.
2: Approve the budget, approved tuition pricing,
3: the rates
2: mm-hmm. yes, and also programs.
0: Mm-hmm.
2: So, and that has been in the news recently, and administrative costs. So really the overall policies of the university.
0: And the meetings are held in Lincoln, right? I think they're held at Varner Hall.
2: They are, and they're public meetings.
0: And I was just going to bring that up. If anybody is interested, because this issue of the budget is big right now.
2: It's very big.
0: And there's a shortfall in the state's budget right now. Dr. Gold has just asked for another large amount of money. That I do believe that the board did approve, but then it has to go to the legislature, obviously. But you do follow open meeting laws, so the public can come in.
2: They can, and they can speak.
0: And I was going to ask you that. There's a public speaking portion of
2: there
0: the meeting.
2: Is.
0: So I think everybody's got to pay attention to these regent races because, again, like we said, you select the president, you approve the budget, you approve tuition rates, and so many employees, this is going to affect so many Nebraskans, the decisions that that board makes. And it's so important to have people and good people elected. So I really encourage people to pay attention to these races. Now, the other thing is, what are some of the biggest issues that you think that the regents are dealing with now? And I guess we could start out with, will UNL remain in the Big Ten? I don't know. That's what everybody wants to ask.
2: You know,
0: I don't know if I want to get into that, but that's a big subject.
2: Well, it is a big subject. And, you know, we've been in the Big Ten about 16 years.
0: Mm-hmm.
2: There's a lot of advantages for the University of Nebraska to be in the Big Ten.
0: Mm-hmm.
2: One of those is the academic benefits.
0: Mm-hmm.
2: Nebraska membership in the Big Ten Academic Alliance provides the opportunities for research collaboration, shared resources, and academic partnerships that with leading universities across the nation. And that is a very big thing. We also get very strong financial support. In 24-25, UNL received $76 million from the Big Ten. Now, you can compare that to about $39 million that was distributed to Big 12 members.
0: Mm-hmm.
2: And we are able to support, be self-supporting in our athletic programs because of the Big 10 revenue. And that is a very big deal. And we get national exposure,
0: mm-hmm.
2: which I don't think you can undersell that. The Big 10 has a lot of national presence. It gives the University of Nebraska platform to showcase our students, our academics, our athletics, and mm-hmm. our state to the country. So I think there's a lot of compelling reasons to stay in the Big Ten.
0: And I think it was the last athletic director, I think it was Moose, wasn't it?
2: Moose, yes.
0: That questioned whether we are getting from the Big Ten what we wanted to get and if this was a right move. Has there been much chatter with the new athletic director?
2: I really am not sure about
0: mm-hmm,
2: that.
0: Mm-hmm.
2: But
0: so the option, what would the option be? To go back to the Big 12 or the SEC?
2: I'm really not sure.
0: Okay.
2: It's a big deal to some people. It is a big deal to some people, but I think academically, research-wise, financially, I think the Big Ten is where we need to be.
0: Okay. So that conversation will go on, and I think people that care about Nebraska football, which is like every soul
2: yes.
0: in the state of Nebraska, I think that will remain to be an issue that will be talked about. But, again, important that when you're voting for the regents, that you vote for the right people. Now, another thing that has been talked about a lot when Ted Carter was the president, he brought this up, trying to determine what would be need to be done to help with the budget problems that the state was facing, was consolidation of the university.
2: Yes.
0: Do you have much to say about that or an opinion about that?
2: So I think when we look at the budget, we really need to have a business sense and run it like a business. And I think administrative costs are absolutely one of the biggest concerns we should have. If you look historically, in 2018, it was the first time that administrative costs exceeded faculty cost. And we now have about one administrator for every 3.5 students and one faculty member for every 17 students.
0: Mm-hmm.
2: So I think we need to look at ways to streamline those administrative costs, and that may argue for consolidation. I think we need to look at that. I also think we need to look at programs.
0: Mm-hmm.
2: We need to protect that core curriculum, but there are many ways we could merge programs into one school and save on administrative costs.
0: And, you know, it's the same with even with school districts.
2: Yes.
0: In the state of Nebraska, there are so many school districts, but to run efficiently, you've got to think that, and I know a lot of these school districts are out in rural areas, and you don't want to put a kid on a bus for an hour every morning, but at the same time, for every school district, you have to have a superintendent, you have to have somebody for elementary ed, for secondary mm-hmm. ed, you have to have somebody for special ed. It's, and then it begins to not run as efficiently and be high cost. And the same thing when you talk about the university.
2: Yes.
0: Because each one of these campuses has to have a lot of administration to make sure that they are running efficiently.
2: Yes. I firmly believe there are ways that the process and the budget could be streamlined. Mm-hmm. And that would be one of my focuses as a regent.
0: Do you, have you, when you decided to run for regent, do you go to the meetings?
2: I actually always listen to the meetings.
0: Okay.
2: I have not attended
0: okay.
2: them.
0: But you can do that. I mean, as long as
2: yes,
0: you can listen
2: absolutely.
0: To them, know what's going on, know what the big subjects mm-hmm. are. With the budget shortfall, I mean, there's a big issue with the state. I know, you know, there's 49 legislators that are working on dealing with
2: yes.
0: this budget shortfall. And it's always a challenge, Governor Pillen. It's a challenge for him, too. At the same time, the number one issue in the state of Nebraska is my property taxes are too high. So people, you know, they want their property taxes to go down, but we have a budget shortfall. And that is something that you as regents are going to have to be dealing with.
2: Yes, because that issue is not going to go away.
0: Mm-hmm.
2: So I think there needs to be a very business-minded approach to how we look at that budget.
0: Mm-hmm. And you know, the business, I mean, the budget is paid for by the taxpayers. And so I think everybody realizes that.
2: A portion of it, yes.
0: It's a huge budget.
2: It's a huge budget. Yes, it is.
0: How many students total?
2: We have about 49,000 students.
0: Okay.
2: And our enrollment has been slightly down. So we really need to focus on recruiting and retaining our students.
0: Mm-hmm.
2: You know, and I think that some of the ways we can do that is more high school students taking college classes for credit.
0: Mm-hmm.
2: We need to have our community colleges. The credits earned there should be able to roll into the university. And I think we need to work on retainment.
0: Mm-hmm.
2: It's pretty well proven that kids that get into early mentoring are going to be students that remain.
0: Mm-hmm.
2: So I think we really need to focus on those things as well.
0: And, you know, everybody's familiar with that term brain drain.
2: Yes.
0: And I know even talking to Father Hendrickson at Creighton, he said, I would prefer to call it brain gain. You know, how are we going to keep our students that come here, not only those from the state of Nebraska mm-hmm. that come to our universities, but those that come from all over, how are we going to keep them here and employ them after they graduate? And that's something that's really, really important.
2: That is really important.
0: Mm-hmm.
2: And I think that's where the university can play a role in looking at research, creating new jobs. So I think the university mm-hmm. has a role in that as well.
0: So Jill Wolf is here. I should have said that about 10 times since you've been here. In case you tuned in a little late, she is running for University of Nebraska Regent for District 2. That is Jack Stark's position. He is not running again. And just, I want to stress how important these positions are. They're sometimes people call them down ballot positions because they're not the governor, they're not the U.S. senators or the congressmen. But how important they are, because once again, they employ so many Nebraskans, and the decisions that you make are going to affect a lot of Nebraskans. And everybody cares about what happens with our university. You know, I just remember UNO. I moved here in 1993 from Texas. I was living down in Galveston, Texas, where University of Texas
2: yes.
0: takes over everything. But moved here, and it was just almost a little commuter school. And now look at it.
2: Yes, it has grown significantly.
0: It has grown. I mean, they didn't even have dorms when I first moved here.
2: Yes.
0: I mean, and it's just grown and grown and grown. And, you know, we have a good system here. I think we're very, very fortunate that we have Creighton University and we have University of Nebraska. We have two medical schools in Omaha. I think that that's very important. So we got a lot to offer, but we got to make sure the right people are in charge.
2: Yes, I would agree with that. And I think that my district, District 2, deserves a regent who will listen, will ask tough questions, and never forget who they serve.
0: Mm-hmm.
2: And I plan on being that regent. And I think together we can keep the university strong, affordable, and accountable. And together we can build a future that's worthy of our students and our state.
0: And that's the goal. That should be the goal for everybody, too.
2: Yes.
0: Jill, I think you'd make a great regent. You've got a great background. Like I said, you've got a background in healthcare. You've got a background in running a business, a big business, and making it successful, too. People, I hear that term a lot of times, that government should be run like a business. But the only difference is businesses want to make a profit, and government, we really don't want to make a profit.
2: Right.
0: We want to make it as low cost as we possibly can. Somebody, you know, many times has said the best bet is to let government get out of the way. But for something like a university, a school district, it's so important to have that board that knows what they're doing and knows how to run that university or the district really, really efficiently. The whole goal is high achievement, low cost.
2: Absolutely.
0: And that's the goal.
2: Give the taxpayers and the students the best value for their money.
0: Mm-hmm. Thank you so much for being here today. Jill Wolf, again, running for Board of Regents. So important. It's so important for the state of Nebraska that people pay attention to these elections and get the right people out there. Are you what kind of campaigning are you doing? What kind of advertising are you doing?
2: So I am doing some social media stuff. I'm doing some streaming campaign. I'm doing some door-to-door.
0: Mm-hmm.
2: So just a little bit of everything, I guess.
0: It's so much fun, isn't it, that you spend, it's Saturday morning, let's go out and start knocking on doors.
2: Yes.
0: I did that so much. Always tell the story, the first time I ran for mayor, I announced in April, I started knocking on doors in May, and I knocked till the next May. I mean, you just have to do it. I mean, you do. But when you put yourself out there in front of people, that's when they think, you really want this job. And you're working hard for it. So, and you'll represent them well.
2: Yes, and that would be my plan.
0: And people
2: represent the people that.

0: controlling the board here for the KFAB comment line with your host, Gene Sothert. We've had a lot of conversation on News Radio 1110 KFAB about these shock gloves, or taser gloves, as another host here loves to call them.
1: Mm-hmm.
0: And Gene, you got into this a little bit yesterday, mm-hmm. but it seems that you were called out by the Nebraska Young Democrats.
1: Yes, I was. And, you know, I addressed this yesterday because the Nebraska Young Democrats put out a statement, and they're actually having a press conference today at 1 p.m. And they said, I quote, "We all know that this was signed off by former Mayor Gene Sothert on the day of her election loss," which, of course, is wrong. So, Young Democrats, once again, do your homework. But Tom Warren is the one that signed off on it. It was May 12th, which was the day before the election, to put it on the city council agenda for the city council to consider. Now, the city council did vote to approve it on June 3rd. So that was like 3 weeks later. So the Young Democrats are wrong with that. But isn't it interesting that even Mayor Ewing has got to bring up, well, this was signed off during Gene Stothert's administration. Of course, if there's any negativity, it's Gene Stothert's fault. But if it's positive, it's Mayor Ewing takes credit. But let me say this, I will take responsibility for that, because eventually I did sign off on it after it was approved 7-0 by the city council, including the four Democrats on the city council. Nobody wants to mention that. Nobody wants to mention that Chief Todd Schmatter is the one that proposed this. Okay, that's out. It's always, yes, it's Gene Stothert's fault. But let me tell you, folks, if you're the mayor and you get something back on your desk that the city council approves 7-0, there's no reason to veto it or not to sign it, because it's going to get overridden. Every one of the city council members supported it. But at the same time, I supported it. And I'll say that right now. I supported it. We have had, we call them SROs, school resource officers, in our schools in Nebraska, in Omaha, for over 30 years. And from being an old school board member, like I was for 11 years for Millard, we had SROs back then, school resource officers, and they are Omaha police officers. They carry guns, folks. They carry tasers. And they carry them every single day. And when we started talking about these shock gloves, which are low output voltage, they are non-lethal. There is no lasting harm. And they have protocol of how to use them and when not to use them. You know, if there is some big dangerous situation, wouldn't you rather have the police intervene by using the least lethal force? I mean, what are you going to do? Say they can't carry guns now, the Omaha Police Department? And let me tell you, if there was, and I hate to even bring it up because it seems like once you bring it up, you start hearing about it again. But if there was a school shooting, excuse me, and we did have one in Millard, at Millard South, several years ago. But if there is a school shooting anywhere in the country, which is awful, the first thing people say, how are you going to keep my kids safe? How are you going to keep my kids when they go to school in the morning that I know that they're safe? There isn't any greater deterrent for something negative to happen in a school than to have a police cruiser sitting out in front of that school. And I would defend those SROs any day of the job they do. One of the things they really try to do is form relationships with those students too, so that the students understand that they could come up and talk to this police officer. They're not scary people at all. The police, the Omaha police, and they are SROs, like I said, in SROs, they are there to keep the students, the faculty, and the staff, and all who occupy the buildings and the grounds safe by first building these positive relationships. And Omaha Police Department, I will say this, they have 34 SROs. 29 of those 34 are currently trained and authorized to use the glove in the city of Omaha. It is used in all four districts. So everybody's talking about Omaha Public Schools, because there was a school board meeting last night and there were people that were testifying right and left last night at OPS. But they are used in Omaha Public Schools, Elkhorn, Millard, and Westside. all school districts. So it is not just OPS. And secondly, I think that we are always trying to seek ways to keep public and police officers safe with these new innovations that come out like the glove. And we believe it's the safest use of force option in rare times when it's used. Now, last year, there were two instances. The mayor did put out a press release yesterday and detailed those two instances when they were used. And in both instances that they were used, there, I think it was one time it was used for 1 second and then a second time for 2 to 3 seconds. In both cases, the students were offered medical support and they declined. They were fine after it was. And so they're not just going around trying to shock kids. They're not going around trying to tase kids. They're not going around showing their guns to kids, but they could if there was a bad situation. But they are trained for this. They're trained to be in the school. And, you know, if somebody wants to blame me for them, go ahead. I mean, go ahead. I signed off on it again after the city council voted 7-0. But just to give you an example, a taser, a maximum voltage on a taser could be up to 1,200 volts, 1,200 volts. These are about 380, 350, 380. It's a little bit of a jolt, but it's nothing that's going to make you fly off your feet.
0: Yes, Gene, and it sounds like these two, it's not, when you see somebody get tased, you know, you see them running through a yard and they get hit by a taser and their body locks up and they fall to the ground.
1: Oh, yes.
0: This is very spot specific. Where you grab this person is where they're going to feel that. It's not going to lock their whole body up.
1: No, it's known as a de-escalation device. It's the least lethal form that they can use to get compliance. And this company that the city of Omaha bought these from is called Compliant Technology, and it's a veteran-owned business, 100% veteran-owned business. The city of Omaha spent $65,924 back in 2025 on purchasing these. But the other thing that I think was positive about it, it's the least lethal form. Like I said, they could go back to the traditional taser or mace or use their guns. I think parents wouldn't want that easy, but they're not easily taken away. So if there is if there's a fight, if there's something going on, you know, sometimes an officer's gun can be taken away from them. You know, they wear their mace on their duty belts, but they are wearing these. They're worn by the police officer, so they're not easily taken away. And they are used for handling extreme situations. They're not just going down and saying, hey, you're walking too fast down the hall, or hey, are you're doing something, you're using your cell phone in class. They're not walking up tasing these kids, just like they don't go up and use pepper spray on them or their guns.
0: Yeah, Gene, you're right. And I have my own experience with school resource officers.
1: Uh-oh, were you tased?
0: No. but they're faculty in the building. They're walking around, they're yes. High-fiving kids, they're talking to kids.
1: Yes.
0: They're building a relationship within the school, and like you said, they're not walking around like the KGB.
1: No.
0: You know, stomping their boots, trying to get kids to line up in order. It's for extreme situations. Mm-hmm. And when it comes to public safety across not just the schools in Omaha, but also the city of Omaha, Michael has a little bit of a question here as well. Michael, thank you so much for calling Gene Stothert in the KFAB comment line. You are live.
1: Good morning.
2: Good morning, Mayor. My hat's off to you and Chief. You guys doing a great job. I have a question. Hey, I'll make this quick. When I was about 10 years old, I used to go to the old market, and I would walk around to certain businesses, well, pretty much all of them, and I would, you know, they'd pay me 25 cents to, you know, empty their trash, and of course, I'd take it over to Gizmo's, you know. And so now I'm 59, and I'm scared to go down to the old market. My question to you is, there's so much violence in the old market after hours. Mayor, my question to you is, what kind of security is going to be on the trolley?
1: Oh,
2: I mean, I'm scared to take my wife. I'm scared to take my wife anywhere near downtown.
1: You know, I appreciate what you're saying, and it does look, feel, seem different than it did when I'm sure when you were a 10-year-old. And you said you're 59 now, so you're still much younger than me. But, you know, I think there's a lot of commotion going on downtown in the old market right now because of the construction of the streetcar. But honestly, when you look at our crime statistics, there is not that much crime down in the old market. There just isn't. And, you know, people sometime will complain and they'll say, well, you know, I see a lot of police officers down here because that means it's not safe. But you put police officers where they're really needed. They're not just evenly dispensed throughout the city. So you do see more police officers downtown, especially during an event, but it's to keep people safe. You see more police officers maybe in Northeast Omaha than you do in Southwest Omaha because there's more crime in certain areas than others. But I will say, if you look at our crime statistics, the actual amount of crime, whether it's violent crime or petty crime, is not that great in our old market. For being a downtown area, it is very safe. It really is. And that I hear that a lot during the College World Series when there's a gazillion of new people. Of course, when you have a gazillion people come in, like with the College World Series, you always get people that are drinking, intoxicated. It's hot out. You tend to get some scruffles and things going on. But if that does happen, the police department does respond, and you will see more and more police assigned to that area. When we first opened the Jean Leahy Mall, the Riverfront Park, the new Jean Leahy, an improved Jean Leahy Mall, you know, there was a time, and there has been off and on, that this young little group of some 13, 14-year-olds kind of gang together and walk around. They were walking around the park scaring some people. So Omaha police, Mecca Security, we're right on it because we want people to feel safe down there. We don't want anything like that happening. So the number of police officers and the force that you visibly see in the old market is there because there tends to be a lot of people and we just want you to feel safe. It is not because there's so much crime. And remember, they have the mounted patrol downtown too. And so, it's different. Of course, it's different than when we were kids, but it's grown. There's a lot more hustle and bustle down there. There's a lot more businesses. There's a lot more residents downtown. And hopefully when the streetcar's up and running, there's going to be a lot more people coming in and out of downtown. But I think, Michael, you should feel safe going anywhere. And, I didn't even answer your question. Your question was, how are we going to make the streetcar safe? And that has already been in discussions with Chief Schmatter and the Omaha Police Department. And we are going to make sure that people, whether they're riding on it at noon or they're riding on it at midnight, feel safe. There will be security. There will be cameras. I think people can feel assured that if you are riding the Omaha streetcar, you're going to be safe. We've also looked at what other cities have done and what they have implemented to make sure that people that are riding on the public transportation are feeling safe.
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0: 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I put the blame for officers having to use these items on the parents. If they would just raise their children better and learn how to discipline them, they wouldn't need these taser gloves. Hold the parents accountable for anything anyone under 18 does. After 18, they're an adult and they can be responsible for themselves.
1: I didn't have my mic on there. And that would be hard for every parent to agree with. You know, I think if you talk to any parent, they will say, I had four kids and I raised them all the same. And these three are doing great. And this one kind of went off the rails. It's always a head scratcher about why some kids turn and do things that are unacceptable. And I don't think you can always blame the parent, but I think in some of these instances that we have heard about on the news where the parents have allowed the kids to have guns at a young age, etc. And there's nothing wrong with kids having guns with their dads or their moms if they're out hunting and things like that. But I think that there are certain situations that the parents definitely have contributed to the direction that their kids go. But I can't say that that is a blanket statement I would make for every parent. There's been some discussion on the news lately about should a parent be held legally responsible for whatever a kid does. And, that has been into court, and sometimes the parent is found guilty and goes to jail for the situation that child was put in. But I hate to hear that because, you know, being a school board member as long as I was, which was 11 years, and you see some situations that these kids come to school and the home life that they lead, it breaks your heart. You know, and I just remember so many Monday mornings that kids would come, young kids, little kids, kindergarten, first graders, and, you know, you want them ready to learn and they haven't eaten all weekend. I mean, you know, it's heartbreaking. So there are a lot of situations that are not positive for kids.
0: So, Gene, we talked about, you know, when you signed off on this and the accusation that this was on the day that you lost the election.
1: Which is wrong.
0: But tell us a little bit about...
1: And why would I do that anyway?
0: I'm going to tell them.
1: I'll show them.
0: Right. How did this come to be? What was the process like as this was being introduced and brought up to the city council and the people that work downtown. What was the process like for getting this going?
1: Well, again, it's taking advantage of new technology. And, you know, our chief is very good at always trying to run our police department more efficiently, safer, protecting the community and protecting the officers and doing everything that they can to upgrade what they are doing. I mean, another example is the use of drones. I mean, they didn't use drones 20 years ago, and now look at the advantages.
0: They're delivering packages with them.
1: Well, I'm not talking about that. I don't particularly like my Amazon package being dropped in front of my house by a drone. But at the same time, we didn't have that technology available, and now we are trying to integrate it into what they do. It is, you know, it's just basically another non-lethal, no lasting harm compliant tool. And when these came about, like I said, it's one company, Compliant Technologies, veteran owned company. When these came out, it was something that our police department looked at, studied, saw how that they work, and thought that this is something that we would like to know more about. And we liked it. We liked what we saw. And so when the police chief makes a decision to do something like that and brings forward to the mayor, I was the mayor then, a request to purchase, which has to be approved by the city council if it's open over a certain amount, you know, I'm not going to be the one that's sitting there arguing with the chief of police. And so I think he made a right decision on this. And I think the city council, all seven of them, made a right decision. And I signed off on it. And like I said, I sure did. And I'd do it again, because I think that if used appropriately, which they will be, like all the police training that we have, you know, they have 22 weeks of training, and then they're all there for weeks out on the field training too. And they're not just going to be using these willy-nilly.
0: Unanimously agreeing on something like this usually signals that it's a good thing to move forward with.
1: It's a good thing to move forward with and be positive about. So I want to thank you all for being with us today and spending this hour with us. Again, thank Jill Wolf, running for the Board of Regents, to be here earlier. We'd love for you to join us again tomorrow. Peyton and I will be here. Both of us will be here in the flesh. But I am Jean Stothert, and this is 1110 KFAB.
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5: Everybody.

0: This is a monthly test of the emergency alert system for broadcast stations and cable systems of Nebraska in cooperation with the FCC and other government authorities. Equipment is being tested that can quickly provide warnings during emergencies. If this had been an actual emergency, official information, news, or instructions would have followed the alert tone. This concludes this test of the emergency alert system.
1: Fox's Claudia Cowan. Meta denies the allegations and says it stands by what it calls its record of creating strong protections for teens. ChatGPT is rolling out a chatbot aimed at teenage users, but the company's Lauren Jonas says it includes enhanced safeguards, including emergency parental notifications.
2: We will notify a parent, text message, in ChatGPT, email, and with ChatGPT for teens, we've expanded the categories where we'll notify a parent. We're really heartened to see some of our industry peers adopt safety notifications.
1: The chatbot will include reminders to teens to do their homework. Trial continues in Massachusetts today for Lindsay Clancy, the mom who admits killing her three children. Her lawyers say in the grips of a mental breakdown. Lindsay's mom took the stand yesterday.
3: And she described her daughter as a loving and dedicated mom who unraveled. Doctors prescribed Lindsay over a dozen medications. Lindsay told her mom the meds were destroying her mind. Her lawyer argues she was over-medicated, suffering from undiagnosed bipolar disorder and postpartum psychosis made worse by the meds. Prosecutors argue Lindsay was sane and harmed her kids intentionally.
1: Fox's Brian Yenis. Wall Street, all three of the major industries trading lower. NASDAQ down 360 points, the Dow off 55. 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
5: The administrator of a Southeast Nebraska hospital is resigning after allegations of improper spending. State Auditor Mike Foley says an audit of Warren Memorial Hospital in Friend found more than $38,000 in questionable credit card charges, including travel upgrades, hotel stays, subscriptions, retail purchases, and meals. The former administrator has not been publicly identified. Foley says that they're trying to repay the hospital for financial losses and legal costs. A court hearing is held for the man accused of abducting a woman and infant in Lincoln. 26-year-old Stephen Schroeder was arraigned on charges including false imprisonment, domestic assault, and child abuse resulting in injury. Schroeder allegedly abducted a woman and a baby from a Lincoln home this weekend before crashing into another car while trying to flee from police. I'm Craig Evans.
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6: First Alert 6 weather day has been canceled early because showers and thunderstorms from this morning have exited the area, and we are now expecting only a small chance for showers and storms that could be severe later on tonight. High temperatures this afternoon climb up into the low 80s, a little bit cooler than yesterday, with decreasing clouds as well. From the First Alert 6 Weather Center, I'm meteorologist Carmelo Latuca.
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0: Welcome. It's the Chris Baker radio program on News Radio 1110 KFAB. Great to be here with you. And man, oh man, oh man, apparently Omaha is now the taser glove capital of the entire United States. I wonder if the flock camera people are paying attention to how Tasergate, that's what we're going to call it, Tasergate. Tasergate's going down, man. Last night they had a rousing hearing there at the Omaha. What is it? Oh yeah, I'm all stuck in police stuff. Anyway, so the school board of Omaha had a meeting last night, and people came in to express their displeasure at the taser gloves. Is that what they're all, is that what we're going to, we'll call them the taser gloves. I know that may be a little harsh, but whatever. The taser gloves have some parents very unhappy, very upset. I don't think they know why they're very upset. I think part of it is that they think they're supposed to be upset. So by golly, they're going to get there and be outraged. Outraged! It's outraged, man. So some parents had some things to say. Let's see. Let me go to some of this so you can hear some of it. Let's see. Oh, let's go with Ponytail Guy. All right. I like the Ponytail Guy. Dungeon Master.
1: Why are we finding out a week before our 17-year-old is starting senior year? So why are we just finding out that it was used twice last year?
0: Yeah, well, I can answer that question for you, Mr. Dungeon Master. Absolutely. Another fine, nice lady talking to the people in to the Omaha School Board. She's got it all figured out.
2: If these gloves are being used in OPS, then there should be an immediate moratorium. There needs to be an independent investigation.
0: Mm.
2: There needs to be a public policy review.
0: Uh-huh. Mm. All right. So I don't know what you're going to investigate. You know what they didn't say? I didn't even think about this. You know what we need? Congressional hearings. That's right. We got to get into D.C. and let all those. Oh, that's right. And they're not there. Oh, yeah. Okay. Well, they can't screech for hearings, but, you know, because there's only enough people left in D.C. right now to keep the Senate fraudulently in session so that President Trump can't have any recess appointments. So that's what they're doing. Let's see. They got a, man, there's so much audio here. You know, I'll save some of it for further rantings. But this gentleman, I'm going to play him again.
1: Why are we finding out a week before our 17-year-old is starting senior year? And why are we just finding out that it was used twice last year?
0: Yeah. All right. Well, the reason you're not finding out, sir, is because that information is held closely to the vest. I'm getting ahead of myself. So I was trying to do research just out of curiosity. I know a lot of teachers. I know one person in particular who I used to work with quite closely. And that person's wife, for a while, was a special ed teacher in OPS. And I used to hear stories almost on a daily basis of how students violently attacked her, how students would sometimes, for whatever reason, would decide, you know, I tell you what I need to do. I need to punch the teacher. That'll probably make everything better if I could just punch the teacher. So you might find this to be a little bit surprising, but the reason that nobody knows that any of this stuff happened is because all of those facts are hidden from you. Did you know that? Yeah, the facts are actually hidden from you. Apparently you don't need to know, and schools are notorious around the country. This is not just an Omaha thing. In my talk radio blowhard career, every city I've ever lived in had the same problem. If students violently attacked teachers, that was kept in house. They don't want to report that. They don't want anybody to know about that. And the reason why is because, hey, man, we're fine over here. We're doing great over here. So those numbers are not available to anyone. And just to go back in time, you ready to go back in time? Let's go back in time. Into the Wayback Machine. Back in time. Ah, yes. When I very first came to Omaha to work at this tremendous radio station, some of you who may have been around to hear, you may remember the criticism of the Nathan Hale Utopian Indoctrination Center. Remember that? Remember there was a teacher at the Nathan Hale Utopian Indoctrination Center who apparently was a little handsy with the kids. Is this ringing a bell? And you may remember that a certain principal didn't want anybody to know about this. And in fact, you may remember, if you were listening to the Chris Baker Show at that time, you may remember me discussing the idea that, well, the principal, they conducted their own investigation, to which I ask, who the hell teaches teachers to investigate anything? You know, you got sexual, and by the way, that teacher went to prison. And because of, and I'm just going to even throw it out further, one of the most important parts about that case that was only really publicly known because people listen to this show is that the actions of the principal to cover up for this teacher almost got this guy acquitted, you see, because they made it so hard to investigate. And the victims, it was very hard to get them to testify. And had the principal been, you know, whatever, to call the police and say, I've got students saying that this teacher's getting a little handsy, right? If she just would have gone to the police in the beginning, the whole problem would have been, well, it would have been taken care of quickly. Oh, we have these students who say this teacher did this. Okay, well, we'll bring in some policemen who love catching guys doing stuff like that and let them investigate. But no, they kept it in-house. Remember? Look it up. But that's what happens, okay? So the reason that the parent did not know that this ever happened before is because those numbers are hidden, okay? Second, the reason parents didn't know anything about this, because it really wasn't a problem, right? Two kids acted like idiots, refused to obey lawful commands, and got shocked. It shocked and brought them into compliance, okay? Even after one security guy got cracked over the head with a chair and then punched in the face. Okay, so yeah, you don't know these things because these numbers are not given out publicly. So how about that? Anyway, Chris Baker Radio Program, it's News Radio 1110 KFAB. 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
0: 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Hi, it's Chris Baker here on News Radio 1110 KFAB. And moon bats are hyperactivated right now. They found another reason to smear the police. Because of the taser glove that some school resource officers will be equipped with this year. They were equipped with them last year. And to apparently everyone's surprise, they didn't just run around grabbing everything. Hey, check this out. Hey, man, check this out. I mean, seriously, just walking around with your buddies. Hey, man. Yeah, how you like that? Hey, what do you mean you want to bum a cigarette? Yeah, sure. Here's one. Take that. Oh, man. Of course. You know what gets me? Like, Channel 7 did a big story on this last night. Good for them. You know, local news, important stuff. People are worried. People are wondering. People are confused. Parents are outraged. Channel 7 did a big story. They talked parents. They listened to a school board member. Boy, I love this school board member, by the way. Man, oh, man, oh, man. School board member had a comment. Ready? Here you go.
17: As a parent of OPS students, one of whom is in middle school, and as a member of this board with my own opinion, I do not support the use of any use of force or
18: change needs to happen.
17: As a parent of OPS students, one of whom is in middle school, and as a member of this board with my own opinion, I do not support the use of any use of force or pain compliance devices on our students, including pepper spray, tasers, and electric shock gloves.
0: Oh, hey, she didn't say bats. Okay, so she's a school board member. She has a kid in OPS middle school, and she doesn't support any of this stuff. She doesn't want any tasers. She doesn't want any mace. She doesn't want any of this stuff. Well, I hope her kid does well. I'm sure he does, he or she, whatever. But if, say, I don't know, some student lunatic is attacking her child, wouldn't she want the school resource officer to do whatever it takes to get that guy off of her kid? Again, probably won't happen. But since we're all freaking out because of what some moonbats say that the police might do, well, then can't we speculate what some jackass kid does? And see, I got it. you know, some people, they just have this idea or they have some kind of view of a fantasy world. Here we go. Here's a high school student who was at the event last night speaking. She was speaking. I like that.
10: I don't think it's fair because just because someone's having a outburst because they're in an overstimulated situation doesn't mean that they're necessarily dangerous.
0: Okay, so here we have an example of how they use language to soften any type of behavior, right? So this student is overstimulated. Oh, they're overstimulated. Yeah, I know when I get overstimulated, the first thing I want to do is start cracking skulls. Yep, that's what I want to do. The first thing I want to do when I get overstimulated, man, is tackle the person closest to me and try to use bad judo moves. That's exactly what I love to do when I'm overstimulated. A lot of clever language in this, but the point is, it's just because you soften the language, it doesn't change the behavior or the outcome of the behavior, right? So if somebody goes nuts, there's a good way to stop them right there. How you like that, huh? Oh, so you want to club somebody in the head? Well, check this out. All right, get off this campus. You don't even go to school here. You're 30 years old over here picking fights. Get out of here. No, really? How you like that? Get in the car. So I get it. You know, somebody's having an outburst. Yes, that's another very clever term by the Moonbats, an outburst. You see, I've seen Moonbats use the term outburst for a guy punching somebody in the face. Okay. For a guy wrecking a room. Okay, I've seen people act out violently, and the Moonbats call it, well, they had an outburst, and they were overstimulated. Oh, they weren't overstimulated yet, but now you're overstimulated. What you got to say now, pal? Oh, this, see, I get fired up over this stuff. Number one, because they're smearing the police. And in fact, Channel 7, there was an Omaha police officer there to talk about the gloves and tell people how the gloves work and why these gloves are just another way to safely bring somebody into custody, right? Channel 7 didn't talk to him. What? All they wanted to do was talk to people who were just, they're all mad. I'm mad. Why don't I know? I'm mad. Anyway, so Peyton, I've decided we're going to tase you on the show.
18: I think it's worth a shot.
0: All right.
18: You know, being the newbie here, yeah. It's not hazing. It's just a rite of passage.
0: I think we should use the taser glove on Peyton. And plus, I'll promise you this. We will not refer to you as Skunk Boy. Okay? Because this is like your morning show stuff. Hey, everybody, it's Slappy McGillicuddy in the morning. Hey, Skunk Boy's going to get tased. Whoa, that was so funny. Whoa, look at him flopping around there. Whoa, Skunk Boy got tased. Yeah, it's perfect FM morning radio extravaganza. Okay, it is the Chris Baker Radio Show on News Radio 1110 KFAB. So I'd want to know from you. All right, Chris at KFAB.com, talk back right there on your iHeart app or phone, 402-558-1110. What do you want them to do? All right, just simple question. What would you like them to do? Who's them? The public schools and school resource officers, okay? Anyway, it's Chris Baker Show, News Radio 1110 KFAB.
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28: Fox News, I'm Tom Graham. Police say they've busted a cocaine trafficking ring that involves students at Penn State University. Fox's Alexis McAdams.
29: More than a dozen people have been charged, including 13 current or former Penn State students. According to law enforcement, they say the suppliers made drug runs to New York and brought back as much as a kilo of cocaine.
28: Investigators say that coke was then sold through off-campus fraternity houses. A federal judge sentencing a suspect convicted of attempting to assassinate Treasury Secretary Scott Bessent, Riley Jane English, also known as Ryan Michael English, to 73 months in prison.
30: At sentencing, the judge said English is a trans woman who has many physical and mental health issues that were made worse by drug use. English has already served about 20 months in prison and will get credit for that time served.
28: Fox's Tanya J. Powers. 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
31: First Alert 6 weather day has been canceled early because showers and thunderstorms from this morning have exited the area, and we are now expecting only a small chance for showers and storms that could be severe later on tonight. High temperatures this afternoon climb up into the low 80s, a little bit cooler than yesterday, with decreasing clouds as well. From the First Alert 6 Weather Center, I'm meteorologist Carmelo Latuca.
18: 80 degrees across the metro, Omaha, Council Bluffs, and Lincoln.
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1: Here's something pretty disturbing I discovered while researching this podcast. This is what it actually says on the Los Angeles Police Department website. The site states that the Adult Missing Persons Unit investigates 3,200 cases a month, and 70% of those missing people are found or returned voluntarily within 2 or 3 days. It goes on to explain, and I quote here, "Since being a missing person is not a crime,

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5: All right, good afternoon. 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I have to take a moment from making fun of the taser gloves to pass on horrible news. Frank Beard of the tremendous, legendary American band ZZ Top passed away today at 77 years old. And great guy, just a phenomenal person. And yeah, so Why do people I know have to die when I'm doing the show? You know what I mean? I get a good rhythm going. I get excited, and then this has to happen, you know. But I know, I'll guarantee you right now, up in heaven, Dusty and Frank are probably already playing the shuffle, because that's what they did. I'll talk more about it. Maybe in the next hour. I have some really good stories. So that, you know, he got to be Frank Beard. You know, that's you know, one of the things that I always try to think of whenever someone that I know passes away, that they got to be who they are. Frank Beard got to be Frank Beard, right? Frank Beard, well, here I go. So here's the story, right? Of one of the greatest bands in history, ZZ Top. Frank Beard and Dusty Hill were from Dallas. And years before ZZ Top was formed, Frank and Dusty played in a band called American Blues. And that was in Dallas. They were a staple at a club in Dallas. And I can remember this when I was a little kid. It was called the Cellar Club, and the Cellar Club had this mystique, you know, the Cellar Club. Ooh, what goes on at the Cellar Club? Ooh. And I can even remember as a kid driving by the Cellar Club, which it had a wall that faced a parking lot, like a lot of businesses. Anyway, but the whole wall was painted with the word Cellar Club. And I can remember as a kid just driving by that. And every time I would see that sign or see that building, all these crazy, you know, all these crazy ideas would go into my imagination, because all I knew was the Cellar Club was a, ooh, that was a place. Ooh, there were people with long hair there. Ooh, they were playing loud music. Ooh. And I used to just come up with all these crazy, just ideas of what was going on there. I think you can fill in the blanks. And then later in life, when I became friends with those guys, Dusty and Frank would tell me stories of playing

0: the Cellar Club. And I'm telling you, and I was an adult by this time, and even then, in my mind, I'm going, man, what was going on in that club? Or what was up? And they would say, well, it was a club, and they featured live music, and we would play there, and it was great. Oh, I know, but what else? What was there an opium den? was there any of that? No, it was, Chris, it was a club, and we used to play it. And anyway, great guy. I will tell you something that a lot of people don't know, and that is after September 11th, when everybody was flying American flags on their cars, and all of us felt that righteous indignation at what had happened to our country on September the 11th. Frank Beard has, he has two sons that are, they're twins, and they joined the Marine Corps together after September 11th. And those were two guys that never would have had to do that. They never had to do that. Dad made a lot of money with that band ZZ Top. And they could have just sat back and been fortunate sons. But they didn't, because Frank Beard was a patriotic guy. And instilled those exact same qualities in his sons. And I remember when they joined. And he's telling me. And he was also, he was a very, very quiet guy. And I just remember when he said, yeah, my boys joined the Marines. I said, really, they joined the Marines? Yeah, they went in together. I go, wow, that's great, really. And he said, well, you know, we love America, and they're from Texas, so there's a fight. They want to go get in it, and that's pretty much all that was ever said about it. But I think that that in itself speaks volumes to who he was outside of being the quietest member of the band who just played the drums and drank tab. And I think he might have been the only guy that drank tab, because I've never known anybody that drank tab. But dude, he'd have a can of tab right there on his drum kit. Had a little special holder for it, and his drum tech would just pop up there during shows and take the empty and put a new one in. Take the empty, put a new one in. He just drank tab. Never understood that, but, you know, whatever. He could do what he wants. So, wow. Anyway, great guy. How they get together? Oh, I'll tell you that, too. So Frank and Dusty were playing around Dallas. And then Frank decided that the music scene in Houston would probably be better for him. And so he went down to Houston. And that's where he met Billy Gibbons. And so they got together and they decided, hey, you know, I think I like playing. We need to find a bass player. And that's when Frank said, well, you know, my best friend Dusty Hill up in Dallas is a really good bass player. So they brought him on. They brought Dusty down to Houston, and they met in a building. I can't remember the name of it, but something ironic, years and years later, Dusty got married there, and my wife and I were there and part of this thing. And I remember we're sitting at the table at the reception, and we're just, you know, talking, just having a, you know, it's a wedding. It's a reception. It's, I know Peyton's thinking, oh, so you go to Dusty Hill's reception, but you didn't go to my reception. So anyway, we're sitting there eating, we're talking, and it's a wedding, and it's great, and everybody's having a good time. And Dusty looks at me and he says, you know, I didn't realize it until just now, but this is the same venue where ZZ Top first got together. And it was just three guys got together in this building, and they played for, you know, there are a lot of people say they played for 24 hours. They played for 12 hours. I don't know exactly how long they played, and Dusty didn't remember either. But he said, we played almost all day, and we hit a groove, and we stayed in that groove almost all day. So that means there weren't really many breaks. And that's where that band was born. And it was just kind of, I'm sitting there and I'm going, wait a minute. So this is where your band formed, and now you're having your wedding here. Yep. Okay. You know, to me, I get all sentimental about stuff like that. He's just, wow, you know, how weird is it that we're all back here again for a different celebration? So anyway, all right, well, I'm gonna get through that and start making fun of tasers again. Look out. Chris, get back on topic. Okay, all right, Scott, all right.
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0: 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Oh, we'd love to hear from you, 402-558-1110. Or you can always shoot me an email, chris@kfab.com, or you could call us 402-558-1110. I did that one, right? Oh, the talkback. That's it. Little thing on your iHeart app, a little microphone up there. In fact, we have one of those, don't we? Oh, let's do that.
13: Chris, I think we should make t-shirts, the live, love, laugh shirts. Uh-huh. Make live, love, taser gloves.
0: Have a good day. Yeah, I'm going to send him a little tase right there. Take that. So parents are very bothered by this. Emails, you know what's happening? Yep,

0: Razor Moonbat emails on the Chris Baker Radio Show. Moonbat emails brought to you by Moonbats, of course. All right, here we go. Email numero uno. Dear Chris, what happened? The options are teach them how to properly subdue someone or give them something cruel every idiot can use. They obviously had no choice. Now, thanks. All right, here we go. Email number two. Dear Chris, because most pigs are obese and products of the USA McDonald KFC dietary obsession and incapable of performing the physical act of immobilizing, by the way, spelt immobilizing, immobilizing felons physically, perhaps why they shoot so many of them. Wow, perhaps you're having a struggle with the English language, my friend. All right, excuse me. All right, here we go. Email number three. Dear Chris, Hitler rolled out a lot of his new technologies to his SS brown shirts. Hey, kids, the C and ABC extinguishers are good and useful as protection from the shocks. Seems like a good defense. Moonbats, I guess they want to resist. Anyway, there's your Moonbat email. Moonbat's very upset about this technology, the taser technology. Let's hear a little bit more. What do you say? Well, we got a couple of minutes to get into this. Let's see. Board did not know, guy OPS. Here we go.
1: The board did not know. The board did not know about this because I didn't know.
0: Oh, well, I don't know who that prissy guy is right there, but apparently it all goes through him and his designer glasses. Oh, man. And Channel 7 never talked to the policeman there. There's a policeman right there from OPD. He is sent for the specific reason of telling people, here's how the gloves work. This is how they're used. This is why we have them, I'm guessing. But no, why would you talk to him when you could talk to, a high school girl?
2: I don't think it's fair because someone's having a outburst because they're in an overstimulated situation doesn't mean that they're necessarily dangerous.
0: Yeah, that. There you go. There's an authority right there. But, I mean, don't talk to the policeman. I mean, he's just right there in the building. He's just standing right there with the glove and everything. And, no, we wouldn't want to talk to him. It really annoys me when people go off like this. It's funny. I don't remember parents being this outraged when it was discovered that OPS students are about 3 years behind. Remember that? Remember that story? Yep. OPS students like 3 years behind in science, math, English. I didn't see any parents shrieking about that. You know, I would think you would see parents doing that. But I mean, why would you want to, why would you want to bring that up anyway? That's just bad news. OPS doesn't want to talk about bad news. So we're just not going to talk about the bad news, right? All right. Anyway, it's Chris Baker Radio Show, News Radio 1110 KFAB. I'm going to find someone with a taser glove to come in here and take Peyton into custody. So
3: custody. I need to go to custody for that?
0: We're not putting you. We're not taking you anywhere. It's just such a that's what it's called when a person, you know what, Peyton. I'm sorry. Detained.
3: Detained. Thank you. Detained. Am I being detained or can I leave?
0: Yes.
3: Am I being detained or can I leave?
0: I don't know. Let's think about it. Hey, what do you think now?
3: Okay.
0: Oh, boy. It's Chris Baker here on News Radio 1110 KFAB.
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19: Here's a look at the mid-morning market. September corn is up a half a cent at 465 and a half. December's up three quarters at 490 and a quarter. March up three quarters of a cent at 506. September soybeans up 10 and a half cents at 1211 and a half. November up 12 at 1228. January up 12 cents at 1243. Soybean meal's up 50 cents a ton at 319.30. Oil down three quarters of a cent a pound at 7019. And Chicago wheat's up a half a penny at 6.89¾. December oats up 0.75¢ at 3.50½. August live cattle up 20¢ at 2.24.55. October down 30 at 2.18.47. August feeder cattle down 83¢ at 3.39.15. September down a nickel at 3.32.90. October lean hogs down 1.18 at 80.55. And December down 1.50 at 71.03. From the Iowa State Fair, I'm Dwayne Murley.
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10: An assassination plotter sentenced. On Jack Callahan, Fox News. Riley Jane English, previously known as Michael Ryan English, sentenced to more than 6 years in federal prison for plotting to kill Treasury Secretary Scott Bessent.
20: According to court documents, on the afternoon of January 27th, 2025, a week after the inauguration, English approached a U.S. Capitol police officer near the south door of the Capitol building and stated, "I'd like to turn myself in." English admitted to possessing a knife and two Molotov cocktails. In the sentencing, the judge said the trans woman had many physical and mental health issues, which were exacerbated by drug usage. The judge reduced the sentence to 73 months from a possible max sentence of 121 months.
10: Fox's Lucas Tomlinson reports English will be credited with the more than 20 months spent behind bars since being arrested. Lindsay Clancy's ex-mother-in-law testified in her defense at her murder trial in Massachusetts today. Susan Clancy said her then-daughter-in-law was struggling mentally before killing her three young children.
21: Mostly she had insomnia. She was losing her appetite. She was very anxious and sad. She was begging for help.
10: Lindsay Clancy tried to take her own life after the killing. She's now paralyzed and confined to a wheelchair. The prosecution has argued she knew what she was doing was wrong. Opening statements completed, testimony has now begun in the Meta trial. A deputy attorney general telling the jury that Meta deliberately designed features into Facebook and Instagram to hook young users. Several states are suing for billions. Meta says the allegations are baseless. Liberia has agreed to accept 1,200 third country deportees from the United States in one of the larger arrangements under the Trump administration's policy to deter illegal migration. The first batch of 20 deportees expected the day after tomorrow. Wall Street at the close, the Dow down 116 points, NASDAQ dropping 355, the S&P 500 off 53. 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
23: Today, Nebraska Attorney General Mike Hilger sued the city of Omaha over a minimum wage ordinance, asking the courts to enjoin enforcement of an Omaha ordinance to raise the minimum wage. The attorney general says that is in direct conflict with a state minimum wage law passed by the unicameral last session. The lawsuit seeks to enjoin the ordinance passed by the city council from taking effect as violation of the Nebraska Constitution. One person is injured after a rollover crash near the Old Market area. Omaha police and fire were called to the crash site near 10th and Jones Streets on the viaduct shortly after 3:30 this morning. The administrator of a Southeast Nebraska hospital resigns after allegations of improper spending. State Auditor Mike Foley says an audit of Warren Memorial Hospital and Friend found more than $38,000 in questionable credit card charges. I'm Terry Leahy.
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24: Mostly sunny and humid heading into Tuesday evening. We'll see a few more clouds overnight, isolated showers, and maybe a rumble of thunder late. Areas of fog where it stays dry. Low temperatures in the mid to upper 60s. On and off showers and a couple rumbles of thunder on Wednesday. Mostly cloudy and humid with highs near 80. From the First Alert 6 Weather Center, I'm Chief Meteorologist Matt Serwee.
3: 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Looking at temperatures around the metro, 84 degrees, Omaha Council Bluffs, 80 degrees in Lincoln.
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25: He's not your normal talk show host. But these are not normal times. Sorry, Moonbats. He's back. Chris Baker. 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
0: Oh, man, wouldn't you know it? Wouldn't you know it? I mean, come on. So the taser glove insanity is now spreading throughout the Omaha area. I'm telling you, once people catch on to something, you Moonbats, you never cease to amaze me. You always find a way to attach yourself like a barnacle, or in some cases a leech, to any issue that will help you destroy people's trust in anything except public education. Moonbats have controlled public education for almost for 70 years. Did you know that? And we're always told, oh, you got to trust the professionals. Oh, homeschooling is only for the privileged. Bleh. So check this out. OPS, I don't even understand why you would do this. Matthew Ray, superintendent of Omaha Public Schools, now has sent a letter to the mayor of Bellevue and the Bellevue Police Department. Excuse me, Mr. Ray. You have your own district to be paying attention to right now. You don't need to be diddling around with other districts just because you want to start some kind of anti-law enforcement nonsense. Shame on you. See, this is why people need, I wish cities would stop looking to that revolving door of superintendents that bounce from one town, go back into the revolving door place, and then bounce right out to another community. All right? I mean, this is ridiculous. Shame on you, Matthew Ray. You are demonizing the men and women of this town who will take a bullet for you. Now I'm mad. Peyton, I'm mad. I'm mad now. Do I look mad?
3: You look good. A little red in the face.
0: I got one hand on the hip.
3: Postured nicely.
0: I'm postured. Thank you. Thank you very much, Peyton. I really appreciate that. Okay. Whoa, whoa. Listen to this. Dear Mayor Hike and Chief Clary, I'm writing today on behalf of the Omaha Public Schools to request that school resource officers, SROs, you know, because the chief of police in friggin' Bellevue doesn't know what an SRO is. What a snob. School resource officers assigned to our schools no longer be authorized to carry generated low output voltage emitters, GLOVs. They found the acronym. On our premises. And then, of course, it's funny because these are all form letters. They all have the same paragraph following. Nothing is more important to us than the health, safety, and well-being of the 52,000 students we serve. We recognize the long-standing relationship between our district and the Bellevue Police Department and the valuable role that SROs play in our schools. Continued use of glove technology will be counterproductive to that relationship. All right, Mr. School Superintendent, what the hell do you base that on? That's what I'd like to know. What do you base that on? Where's your law enforcement experience? Oh, well, I've been a school principal and I've been a school superintendent. Really, if you're so good at that, then how come we're finding out that Omaha Public Schools is so far behind? It should be criminal. And you're going to worry about what men and women who have taken an oath to defend and protect you? You think you can just sit there and pull out whatever glove, whatever piece of equipment you don't want? You know, by the way, that officer with the glove, he has a gun. Okay, so, oh, well, Chris, we don't think the officer's just going to shoot somebody. Well, then why don't you, why do you think that the officer is going to shock somebody just for giggles? Oh, it's so annoying. So let's look at these letters these snobs send out. Here's another one. Look at this. Oh, this is a media advisory. Oh, they want some media attention. Well, you got it now, toots. Here we go. Matthew Ray, superintendent. To the Honorable John Ewing Jr. Excuse me, Mr. Superintendent. It's Mayor Superman.
5: Yes, it's Superman.
0: God. Chief Todd Schmatterer, Omaha Police Department. Chief, let me tell you something. Chief Todd Schmatterer is the best police chief I have ever covered in my entire media career. That guy is solid. And if that guy thinks the resource officers can use these gloves, I'll listen to him.
8: Dear Mayor Ewing and Chief Schmatterer, I am writing today on behalf of Omaha Public Schools to request that school resource officers, SROs, assigned to our schools no longer be authorized to carry generated low-output voltage-emitting gloves on our premises. And then, of course, they follow it up with, nothing is more important to us than the health and safety and well-being of 52,000 students we serve. Blah, blah, blah, blah, blah.
0: All right, let's go to the third letter. Here we go. Oh, look at that. Matthew Ray. Oh, this is another one to the mayor and Chief Schmatterer. So, okay, this one just doesn't have the press release. Peyton, let's see if Superintendent Ray wants to join us on the show today. I mean, he's pretty quick to jump in and demonize law enforcement and try to tell law enforcement how to do their job. I'm sure he can take a minute from running everybody else's stuff instead of his own school system to jump on the Chris Baker show. All right, here's the next one. Where's this? Oh, it's Sheriff Aaron Hansen. Matthew Ray, superintendent. Dear Sheriff Hansen, I'm writing today on behalf of the Omaha Public Schools to request the school resource officers assigned to our schools not be authorized to carry the gloves. We recognize that the Douglas County Sheriff's Office has said publicly it does not currently possess any gloves. We felt it was important to communicate the same message we are sending to Omaha and Bellevue Police. Yeah, here we go with that stupid moon bat, everybody's the same crap. Look at that. He's nagging the sheriff, and the sheriff doesn't even have the gloves. But he's going to nag him anyway because it's fair. It's equitable. I nagged everybody else, so now I'm going to nag you. Oh, listen, come on the show, Mr. Ray, as quick as possible. Please explain this to me. Who are you? Who are you? Who are you to tell these officers what they can and they can't do? Who are you? What, you're a school superintendent? Okay, fantastic. You ever arrest anybody? You ever had a combative 15-year-old that's about 6'2 and about 270 pounds? No? How about a 15-year-old that's 6'1 and 135 pounds? Or how about this? How about a female that's 5'5, 250 pounds? You ever brought any of those people into custody? Anything? What'd you do to them? Talk? You know, I'm telling you, this education system, if you look at the history of where we were, when I was a kid, here we go. Here we go with Chris Baker when he was a kid. When I was a kid, we got licks. We got lit up. If we did something bad and the teacher told us to stop and we didn't, they would reach into the lower drawer on the right side of their desk, the lowest drawer, and they'd pull out a big, fat wooden paddle. And they'd take you out in the hallway, make you bend over, and they would smack you. And we called them licks. But no, all the school moonbats, oh, no, corporal punishment is terrible. You know, a lot of prisoners in prison, they were spanked as children, so we need to stop spanking. Well, look where we are now. Look where we are now, moonbats. Look at the devastation, the wake of carnage that you leave from your ideological self-importance. Corporal punishment is really bad and we shouldn't do that. Okay, good. Then your schools get so out of control. Years down the road, what do? Oh, you know, maybe we ought to have some police officers here. Okay. So then you get some police officers there. But no, that's not enough because, you know, the police officers, come on, those guys, they're just policemen. They don't know what they're talking about. They don't know what they're doing. They don't know how to handle anything. Ugh, so annoying to me. Why don't you focus, Mr. Ray, why don't you focus on your school? Focus on this school system and get these students up to speed. Why don't you inspire these students to be something? Why don't you help give them some purpose in life so that they might make better choices? Or even better yet, Mr. Matthew Ray, tell you what, why don't you head down there to the Juvie Justice Center and just hang out with the screening officers when these juveniles come in for their juvenile court date and just see how big they are. It's infuriating. Well, hang on a second. Okay, I'm better. It's the Chris Baker Show, News Radio 1110 KFAB.
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0: All right, good afternoon. Oh boy. Oh man, oh man, oh man. Boy, it is crazy. Come on, Omaha. Stand up for your police officers. All right, they're always working hard to protect you, always. And we don't need people outside of it, even though I was just informed that the superintendent's wife, who I've never met, was an OPD captain with 33 years of service. Did you talk to your wife, sir? I would think that maybe she could be helpful in keeping you from smearing one of the finest police departments in the country. Unbelievable. Now everybody's on the bandwagon. Good Lord.
20: School can be tough, but when things get really electric, call the Shocker Cops. Meet the school resource officers of Shocker Cops, the new reality show where keeping the peace comes with a shocking new twist. Radio? Check. Vest? Check. Taser gloves? Aw, hell yeah. These officers aren't just handing out detention. They're bringing a whole new meaning to hands-on discipline. Shocker Cops. Because sometimes the fastest way to get a kid's attention is with some current events. Shocker Cops.
0: Great. Now it's going to be a reality show. Who's going to fall? What washed-up celebrity is going to show up on that? Unbelievable, man. Oh, so annoying. So let's go. Let's see what's going on. Maybe the superintendent might be, I don't know, maybe out of his lane. Okay? Here, I'm going to take you to the Plains Sentinel. Plains Sentinel. By the way, a local online news service, kind of leans conservative. That's good. You know, because conservatives have some pretty important things to say. Okay? So let's see, where did I find it? Oh, my goodness gracious. Oh, here we go. So listen to this. According to an educational opportunity, the Educational Opportunity Project at Stanford University, when talking about OPS, they said, and I quote, OPS students are almost three grades behind their peers academically across the nation. And according to the Educational Opportunity Project at Stanford University, OPS students are learning nearly 20% less than the average U.S. student per grade. Well, I'd like to know how they come up with this, but wouldn't this give a person cause to focus on their district and not what are the police doing? Also, with this story, I don't remember the news story where the outraged parent showed up to ask about this. It says OPS's poor English test scores are not limited to the ACT. The most recent Nebraska student-centered assessment system data on English language arts
8: shows only a 40% proficiency level for OPS students in 24 and 25. Now, let's also be honest, there are mitigating circumstances, such as bringing in a lot of illegal alien students who don't speak English. That might get in the way. Now, I understand the superintendent does not control immigration or any of that other stuff. He's the guy that's supposed to make the schools better. But you only have two instances where the glove was used and nobody had a problem with it. Those kids earned it. They earned it. One punk invaded South High School to fight a rival. He didn't even go to that school. And when they tried to make him leave, he got in a fight with a security guy. That's what made him leave. And in the other case, kid throws a chair, hits a security officer in the head, then beats the security officer about the head, and then a school resource officer ended it. Usually with 1 second, that wasn't enough, so they gave him between 2 and 3. And that ended the situation. So I just would be curious, what do you Moonbats want that officer to do in such a horrible situation? So let's just say if some kid is beating the living daylights out of your husband or wife, the teacher, or husband or wife, the school resource not school resource officer, that's never going to happen, but the school security guard, what do you want him to do? You want him to what, count like a wrestling referee? 1, 2, 3. All right, now come on, quit hitting that guy with a chair. 1, 2, 3. Is that how you want this to be handled? If they didn't think they needed them, they wouldn't get them. And why do they get them? Not because they're cool, but because they're trying to bring people who are out of control into compliance. Okay? And it's not pretty. And the fact is, the job of law enforcement and policing is ugly. It's not like on TV, all right? It's not like that fake nonsense. Everybody driving nice cars, living in big, nice houses. Unbelievable. It's so annoying to me. So listen to this. Think about it. The reason that they have these shock gloves, and I'm just going on my own observations and experience, is because of the same screechers who keep demonizing police as being out of control, being violent, hurting the children, even if that child is 6'2", 220 pounds. Right? So people complained about it. Well, the resource officer took him into custody. He held him down on the ground and put him in handcuffs. Well, what would you like him to do? Well, you think he's going to, like, get a flute out and sit cross-legged and charm them like one does a cobra? Hey, quit beating up that teacher. Is that what you want him to do? You want him to wave a pocket watch in front of him and hypnotize him or something? I mean, this is ridiculous. You think these officers want to use this kind of stuff? Maybe on somebody asking for it. But in general, absolutely not. You know, I was listening to Scott this morning talking about how when he was a kid and he went into school, they'd high-five the SRO. That's the relationship you want. Okay? That's the relationship you want. And if you're just going to smear all these police officers, it irritates me, and this city deserves better. Seriously, those students deserve better than some emotional bedwetter. Oh, did I say that? Is my mic on? I guess. Uh-oh, I misbehaved.
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22: ZZ Top drummer Frank Beard dead at the age of 77. A spokesperson for the band confirming the news. Beard died at his home in Texas while in hospice care. The band had canceled shows Tuesday in Salt Lake City, Wednesday in Colorado Springs due to the news. Beard had been dealing with health issues for years and stepped away from the band temporarily last year.
23: The preliminary autopsy of actress Hayden Panettiere found no signs of trauma that contributed to her death.
24: The 36-year-old TV and film star was found unresponsive Sunday inside a residence in Greenville, South Carolina, with officials on the 911 call heard talking.
28: Overdose, CPR is in progress.
29: KV1 instant tears on for cardiac arrest. That's from Milwaukee.
24: The call was reportedly made by an acquaintance. A full autopsy report typically takes months to complete. Panettiere had been open about her struggles with addiction and severe postpartum depression, with her former partner and father of their daughter, Vladimir Klitschko, taking to Instagram to honor her memory. I'm Natalie Migliori.
23: And a beloved 90s teen rom-com is coming to Broadway.
30: Things I Hate About You took Shakespeare's 1594 comedy, The Taming of the Shrew, and placed it in an American high school. Well, now the hit movie is getting a star-studded reworking for the stage with a creative team that includes actress, director, and writer Lena Dunham and pop star Carly Rae Jepsen. I'm Daria Albinger.
23: That's entertainment. I'm Jennifer Bolsoni.
31: Fox News, I'm John Saucier. President Trump claiming on social media that the United States was not in talks with Iran regarding the Strait of Hormuz. He says it's open and operating. Well, speaking in Lansing, Michigan, House Speaker Mike Johnson explained why he still supports the U.S. strikes against Iran.
32: We had to act. Iran was on the verge of having nuclear capability. The largest state sponsor of terrorism could not be allowed to do that.
31: Well, the Senate expected to vote on a bipartisan bill to regulate the monetization of college sports once lawmakers return in September. West Virginia Republican Senator Shelley Moore Capito, speaking of Fox Business Network's Darren Botello, says she supports the bill as a way to protect student athletes.
33: As somebody who's raised three children all the way through their, you know, college years, stability in those years are critically important. And I think that's what we want. And that's what the fan wants.
31: The Big Ten Conference, the Southeastern Conference, they've released a joint statement saying they did not support this bill. 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
3: Mostly sunny and humid heading into Tuesday evening. We'll see a few more clouds overnight, isolated showers, and maybe a rumble of thunder late. Areas of fog where it stays dry. Low temperatures in the mid to upper 60s. On and off showers and a couple rumbles of thunder on Wednesday. Mostly cloudy and humid with highs near 80. From the First Alert 6 Weather Center, I'm Chief Meteorologist Matt Serwey.
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2: 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It's the Chris Baker Radio program on News Radio 1110 KFAB. I don't even know what the hell's going on there. Some weird video on the television in here. All right, I'm Chris, your host. Glad you could be with us. And, you know, I often bring up the clickbait site that is in front of me if I don't have some news story up and everything. And I'm always complaining that it lies to me and it tells me that I need to click on this and see that. And, well, I just want you to know, clickbait site now. Headline, Emmett Johnson wastes no time showing Chiefs they may have found a steal. Yes! The Kansas City Chief played a game of football over the weekend. Well, okay. Boy, that certainly gives me a lot of sports credibility. The Kansas City Chiefs played a game of football over the weekend. Wow, well, what do you think they're doing? What are they doing over the weekend? Hey, the Kansas City Chiefs played a game of football over the weekend. What year am I in?
3: A game of sports ball.
2: They suited up in red with yellow and white accents on the jerseys and matching helmets. Wow, thanks. All right. The Kansas City Chiefs played a game of football over the weekend, losing to the Los Angeles Rams in their preseason opener. The results of the game don't matter, but what does matter in preseason games is what we see from the players, especially the rookies. Fifth-round rookie Emmett Johnson didn't disappoint. That's it. Oh, no, they got a big old article right there about him. Well, he's great, and that's good, and Emmett Johnson made the clickbait site, so you know what that means. He's a star.
3: He's a star.
2: They only bring stars on the clickbait site. Let's see what else is on the clickbait site. Travis Kelce, Cyrus Allen. But I'm not going to look at that. Let me ask you something. This is totally off base, but what in the world do women see in what's his name? Pete, what's his bucket? That guy is always. It was on Saturday Night Live, and I still don't get it. Pete Davidson. What do women see in that guy? I don't get it. I'm a guy, and I'm straight, so I probably wouldn't get it. But still, I don't know what women see in this guy. I can't figure. A Kardashian's taking a run at him. Now some other famous chick's taking a run. I don't know. I don't get it. Pete Davidson, you know who he is, right? The guy who's Saturday Night Live comic.
3: Yeah,
2: guy.
3: And he also
2: bad tattoos.
3: Was together with like Ariana Grande.
2: Yeah,
3: who looks a little bit deathly ill now.
2: Oh, what's wrong
3: with
2: her now?
3: Skinny skin and bones.
2: She
3: but
2: was a killer.
3: Yeah, she was beautiful.
2: Yeah,
3: yeah,
2: and got messed up with that guy.
3: I don't know. Maybe he's got a good personality.
2: He's probably very charming.
3: A charming guy,
2: or something. Money, I don't know, who knows. All right, anyway, I'm sorry. I get sucked into the clickbait, and I was very happy to see Emmett Johnson, and wait a minute, hold it. They got pageant pictures from Kristi Noem. Ooh, yeah, how old are they, like 30 years old, 40? I don't want to look at her like that. Stop it. Quit bugging me. All right, let's get back into the important stuff, which, by the way, believe it or not, is supposed to be this radio show. I'm Chris Baker. By the way, you know who else isn't going to escape the wrath of me?

0: today?
1: Yes, it's Superman.
0: That's right, Mayor Superman. As predicted, Mike Hilger's attorney general is suing the city of Omaha over the same thing they're suing the city of Lincoln. And Omaha is going to have to hire outside counsel, apparently, because the city attorney's busy smoking. Yeah, so there you go, everybody. That's going to cost you, what did we estimate, $250,000, $300,000 for this?
2: Yeah, I mean, it depends on how long it lasts, of course, but a couple hundred thousand dollars regardless.
0: That, you know, that money could be put to better use, like, I don't know, fixing that giant hole under remodeling that building. But yeah, here we go. Mayor Superman, why didn't you just sit this one out and let Lincoln pay the tab for this dumb lawsuit? Well,
2: and Lincoln's is basically done and dusted. So just wait a little bit and see how that ruling goes, yeah, and then try to push it through. I don't know.
0: I don't know why you got to let us get on the hook for that big, fat, stupid lawsuit. So, Mayor Superman, come on now. That's not very super. I got to be honest. It's not very super. But I will give the mayor points. Mayor Superman released a statement yesterday talking about the gloves. He also gave two instances, the only two instances where they'd ever been used. And Mayor Superman put out a very good statement saying, look, this is what they are. This is why they have them. Calm down. Right. So good for Mayor Superman. So right now at this moment, it's a super push.
1: Yes, it's Superman.
0: Yes, it's a super push. So there you go. All right. Chris Baker program on News Radio 1110 KFAB. A whole lot of crazy stuff going on. I'm all wound up about this taser glove. And then the Omaha superintendent decides, OK, I got to get involved and start telling everybody what to do. Emailing the chief of police, emailing the mayor, emailing the sheriff, emailing the chief of Bellevue Police. Stay in your lane, Mr. School Superintendent. Stay in your lane. These people know what they're doing. Ugh, crazy. All right, here's some other good news, by the way, just to let you know. You know, violent crime in the United States in general has gone down to record lows. That's right. Violent crime in the United States fell by an estimated 9.3% in 2025, marking the largest year-to-year decline in the national violent crime rate since the FBI began estimating crime in 1936. So that's really good news. Sounds to me like those policemen know what they're doing, right? Violent crime's down. Omaha crime is very low. I think, you know, I think they know what they're doing. So, butt out. All right, let's get a quick phone call from Dan on the Chris Baker Show. Hello, Dan.
3: Hey, you know, from the perspective of a teacher, one of the things I think a lot of people who, if you get on the message boards and they're aghast at the fact that, you know, the gloves would be used or whatever, is I think so many of the people have this idea, because when you talk or you read the messages, they talk about, you know, using them on the kids. And I've been in buildings where I've seen brawls of 15, 16, 17-year-old students, you know, that weigh above 200 pounds, five or six or more students. Mm-hmm. And I think that the people who are posting have kind of a rather Pollyanna view of what life is like at times in some of these high schools, and it's not realistic. And I think that if they were on the receiving end of some of the action that many teachers, staff have to face, they'd probably be singing a different tune.
0: Let me ask you a question without identifying yourself, sir. Are you a teacher?
3: Yes.
0: Okay. And there's no wrong answer. I'm just trying to explore. But in your career, have you seen teachers be physically assaulted?
3: Well, I guess I'd say I'm a retired teacher.
0: Sure, even yes, better, yes, even have. Better.
3: Yes, I have.
0: You've seen them assaulted.
3: Yes, and it's not a common occurrence. And right. Like the mayor said, those gloves haven't been used very much.
0: Right.
3: And I've read a lot of articles talking about, or parents posting, they're worried that they will be used on kids that, you know, have autism and, you know, have meltdowns. And teachers, mm-hmm. especially teachers that work with kids like that, that have, you know, disabilities, trained specially and staff and security to restrain. I think that these gloves are being used when, you know, teens, especially some of the teens, they snap and they can't be restrained.
0: Right. See, and that's why they have them, and that's why they're trying to be able to restrain someone without physically hurting them. Right. And if you watch videos, and by the way, listen, thanks for your, I appreciate your call, Dan.
3: No problem.
0: Very good to hear from you. So there you go. Retired teacher, Dan. Yes, I've seen teachers assaulted. And remember, I told you at the very beginning of the show, those numbers are not counted. Those incidents are not reported. So you're not going to hear about it. But it does happen. So, let the policeman take care of the police guy stuff. Educators, you educate, okay? And maybe also help these kids get some purpose in their life. I know that sounds, you know, I know that's all dreamy. Let me get myself out of that. Okay, I'm back to normal. It's a Chris Baker radio show here on News Radio 1110 KFAB. By the way, coming up, I've received some emails today. The final day of the Kellogg's factory. About 400 some odd people are going to be out of a job after today. Now, I have received your emails. Chris, what did you have to do with it? You said you worked during the strike. You said you were working with Dan Osborne. I'll tell you the entire story next. How about that? It's Chris Baker Show.
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15: Good afternoon. We have a couple of trouble spots to watch out for. Just slow traffic around this time. 75 southbound is getting pretty heavy between Childs and Highway 370. Also slowing you down, 75 northbound between Capehart Road and Cornhusker Road. That's a look at traffic. I'm Laura Nicole.
16: 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August storms hitting hard. Heavy rain means sewer backups and flooded basements. Omaha Drain clears it fast. Visit omahadrain.com. That's omahadrain.com.
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0: News Radio 1110 KFAB. Hello there. It's the Chris Baker Radio Program. All right. Kellogg's, this will close its doors permanently today. And I think it's around 451 positions out. 451 people will be out of a job. And the Kellogg's plant is going to fold. So I've mentioned a few times on the air that during that Kellogg's, during the strike, that I did some work on behalf of striking workers. And I did. And I would do it again because I felt that, you know, I'm always going to stand up for a worker. I want everybody to make more money. Everybody. Even people that are crummy. I want them to make more money, too. So I've had people email me, and I've had a few of them already today, of people, if one person blames me for the shutdown of Kellogg's, first of all, I just want to let you know, Kellogg's did not shut down because of me, because I've been eating that cereal like a madman forever. But here is what I did, okay? I was not in radio, so I had some free time, and I was asked... I was talking with some people that were involved in the strike, and they brought up some things. And one of the big things they brought up was that they suspected that there were out-of-town workers being bused in to take the place of the striking union members. And then there were a lot of stories and rumors that the people that had come into town were staying in local hotels and causing disturbances. And such as I was told at one specific hotel here in Omaha, nice hotel too, that people were up all night drinking and in the hallways and hanging out, leaving bottles and trash, and people were passing out and things like that. Well, because of my media background, I know that's a news story. So what did I do? I was asked if I would try to, just see if I could find that kind of stuff going on. So I spent several days going to hotels. Like at one point in particular, I followed a bus to a hotel here in Omaha downtown. And I watched as the bus doors opened and all those workers that came in, they got off the bus, and a big old pile of other workers got on the bus. So I just kind of mixed in with them, and rode in the elevator with them because I wanted to know what floors that they were getting off of so that I could then come back and find out if it was true that people were breaking laws, doing drugs, leaving big messes in the hotel hallways, causing trouble. That's what I was doing. So that's what I did. I rode up in the elevator, and of course, people were looking at me like, who's that guy? And when I did that, I also had a little device on my pocket called a spy pin. And everybody should have one of these. It's just a pen. It fits in your pocket. It records sound and audio. It records sound and video, high def. And so I had my spy pen, and I was just checking this stuff out. And then I would go back to the hotel in the evenings and just walk those hallways and those floors, listening for crazy noises, looking for garbage, looking for evidence of what people were alleging was happening. I never, ever found anything. But that's what I did. So I did that because I didn't want a bunch of criminal scummies coming into my town and tearing up some of our fine hotels and things like that. But I found zero evidence of that. And that's what I reported. And that's what I told Dan Osborne. And they didn't know if it was happening either, but they had to check it out. So I was the guy that checked it out. And it was really cool. It was really fun. And then Dan Osborne never gave me back my spy pen. So, you know, we got that. Anyway, so there it is, all out in the open. Chris Baker Radio Show, News Radio 1110 KFAB.
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21: Testimony begins in the Meta trial. I'm Jack Callahan, Fox News. The social media giant accused by a coalition of 29 states of engineering its platforms to make them addictive to young users.
22: First up on the witness stand is Arturo Bejar. He is the former Facebook engineer turned whistleblower who claims he tried to warn Meta executives about the dangers to children and no one listened.
21: Fox's Claudia Cowan.
22: Outside court this morning, a group of advocates and parents unveiled a banner with the names of nearly 400 children, they say, died from social media-related harm.
21: Meta denies the allegations and says it stands by what it calls its record of creating strong protection for teens. In Lindsay Clancy's murder trial in Massachusetts, her former mother-in-law telling the court today Clancy was struggling with mental health and begging for help prior to strangling her three young children. Despite an attack on a cargo ship earlier today and ballistic missiles reportedly fired at other vessels, President Trump insists the Strait of Hormuz is open for shipping and no talks are planned with Iran. Crude oil prices climbing to nearly $85 a barrel today. The average pump price still over $4 a gallon, but House Speaker Johnson says,
23: "We had to act. Iran was on the verge of having nuclear capability. The largest state sponsor of terrorism could not be allowed to do that."
21: The Justice Department is charging several Iranians with waging cyber attacks in the U.S.
24: The DOJ unsealed the indictment Tuesday against members of the Iranian Mabna Institute, which charged them with a systemic campaign of hacking into nearly 150 American universities, more than 40 private American companies, and at least five government agencies since 2013. The indictment states that the Iranians stole more than 31 terabytes of academic information, as well as email accounts from the private companies.
21: Fox's Kevin Uretsky. A third day straight of losses on Wall Street. The Dow closing 116 points lower. NASDAQ lost 355 points. 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
25: It's 4:02, 84 degrees at Omaha Council Bluffs, 80 in Lincoln. I'm Terry Leahy, News Radio 1110 KFAB. Omaha Public School District Superintendent Matthew Ray today sent letters to the Omaha and Bellevue police chiefs and the Douglas County Sheriff requesting school resource officers from those agencies assigned to OPS schools not be authorized to carry those generated low-output voltage emitters or gloves on school property. The letters were also sent to the mayors of Omaha and Bellevue. There was a school board public hearing last night in which there was a strong opposition to the use of those gloves. Nebraska Attorney General Mike Hilgers has sued the city of Omaha over a minimum wage ordinance, asking the courts to enjoin enforcement of an Omaha ordinance to raise the minimum wage to $15 for everyone. The attorney general says that is in direct conflict with a state minimum wage law passed by the unicameral last session. The Omaha ordinance was a response to the law that reduced the minimum wage for 15 and 14-year-old workers. The lawsuit seeks to enjoin the ordinance passed by the city council this summer from taking effect as violation of the Nebraska Constitution. The investigation continues this afternoon after one person is injured in a rollover crash near the Old Market area. Omaha police and fire were called to the crash site near 10th and Jones Streets on the viaduct shortly after 3:30 this morning. I'm Terry Leahy, News Radio 1110 KFAB, Nebraska's news, weather, and traffic station, and online at kfab.com/news. 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
15: Good afternoon. No accidents. However, there is a lot of slow traffic out there. 75 northbound is slowing between Cape Hard Road and Cornhusker Road. Also, I-80 westbound is building between 42nd Street and 60th Street. And one more slowdown, 75 southbound between Childs and Highway 370. That's a look at traffic. I'm Laura Nicole.
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2: Mostly sunny and humid heading into Tuesday evening. We'll see a few more clouds overnight, isolated showers, and maybe a rumble of thunder late. Areas of fog where it stays dry. Low temperatures in the mid to upper 60s. On and off showers and a couple rumbles of thunder on Wednesday. Mostly cloudy and humid with highs near 80. From the First Alert 6 Weather Center, I'm Chief Meteorologist Matt Serwey.
3: 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Looking at temperatures around the metro, 84 degrees, Omaha Council Bluffs, 80 in Lincoln.
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30: 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He's not your normal talk show host. But these are not normal times. Sorry, Moonbats. He's back.
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0: Good afternoon to you. It is the Chris Baker radio program here on News Radio 1110 KFAB, and we're just so happy to be here with you. Peyton Hylock, Nick French. Nick French holding down the Southern Command for us, as usual, and doing a spectacular job. Peyton Hylock, well, I mean, could we just gush over him a little more? A lot of gushing over you while you were gone, by the way, Peyton, on your beautiful honeymoon with your beautiful new wife. Let me ask you this, though. So last night, we're leaving, and I said, Peyton, go say hello. Go home to your wife. Did you have that moment when you were driving home and you realized, wow, I'm going home to my wife?
3: Absolutely. And I'm sitting there going, man, I'm going home to my wife.
0: Yeah.
3: And that's a whole different thing, too, because we never lived together.
0: Mm-hmm.
3: We never lived together.
0: Right.
3: We got married, and that changes. Yeah, it was surreal. I kind of I left the studio, this historic Dundee, and I kind of drove in silence for about 5 minutes.
0: Really?
3: And then I hit the Dodge Expressway and people were ticking me off. So then I turned on the Glenn Beck show.
0: Ah, way to go. Yeah, good man. Yeah, I can remember after I got married, I can remember the first time I drove home to see my wife. And I remember I'm driving and I can see my wedding ring as I'm steering the steering wheel and stuff. So I put a piece of black tape over it. No, I'm kidding. Anyway, that was a cool moment. So, yeah, I wanted to ask you that. All right, enough of Peyton. Enough of Peyton and his beautiful wife, his beautiful wedding and stuff. That was a great wedding. All right, what was I even going to talk about now? Oh, we were talking about the end of Kellogg's. You know that Kellogg's has been making cereal here for 80 years?
3: They make a lot of different cereal, too, yeah. Don't they?
0: Yeah. And you drive by that Kellogg's factory, and you could smell it. And I like that smell. I love it.
3: What's your favorite cereal?
0: Reminded me. This could be like a favorite cereal.
3: You know, this could be a cereal you had as a kid that's not made anymore.
0: I would say that my favorite all-time cereal was Life cereal. I loved that when I was a kid. Still do. I don't eat it anymore.
3: Did you sprinkle any sugar in it?
0: Nope. Didn't put a thing on it. Milk. That was it.
3: Ooh.
0: Always loved that cereal. What was the other one I like? I don't know. Corn Flakes. Man, I used to eat those all the time. And then let's see what's another one. Oh, here we go. Hey, tune into KFAB and listen to all the different cereals Chris ate. This will be stimulating. No, I think it's horrible that Kellogg's is shutting down that place here. I think it's a crying shame. It's a great community. All those people that worked there worked really hard. I met a lot of the people that worked there. They're all really good people. I didn't meet any bad people the whole time I was looking for scumbags who were coming in from out of town. I will say this. One night I did find an empty bottle of Fireball. That's the only thing I found. And then other than that was it.
3: Well, you know, you can walk out of the studio and find some empty Fireball sugars
0: exactly.
3: Anyway. So, you know.
0: I know, it's horrible. Anyway, you know, here's what I don't get. Like, for example, we hear about Tyson shutting down beef plants. They just shut another one down. And I think that's BS. I think that, you know, I think there's some very ugly, underhanded crap going on there. But what I don't understand is why, like, for example, with Kellogg's, they're still making cereal. People still eat cereal. People like cereal. So why doesn't another company come in and take over that facility? I would imagine that, you know, that's a question for Jean, because I'm sure she was. I'm trying to remember, but I think if I remember at that time, she was trying to get someone to come in and just take that plant. If I could be wrong. So you'll just have to ask her. But why doesn't another cereal company come take that thing over? It's a factory that makes cereal. Wonder what that would cost, Peyton. Maybe we should have Peyton and Chris's awesome cereal. And then we'll just make great cereal and make $1 billion. And then, you know, when we make a ton of money and, you know, our grandchildren can eventually close it down 80 years. No, I'm kidding.
3: Well, you picked arguably two of the worst cereals in life and Corn Flakes. So I don't know if I want to sign up to be your business partner.
0: Well, see, you would help me. You would help me, Peyton. I could handle all the boomer cereals. You could handle all the cool guy cereals.
3: Yeah, you can do the Raisin Bran and the Special K.
0: I never ate Raisin Bran.
3: I'll make the Fruit Loops and the Cocoa Pebbles.
0: Really?
3: Yeah, or Honey Nut Cheerios.
0: All right, here's a question. Do you drink the milk that's left over in the bowl?
3: Good question. It depends on the cereal. You know, if I'm eating Fruit Loops or Fruity Pebbles, when it leaves some residual flavor, yeah, but When you get done eating a bowl of Life, it's just milk.
0: Well, I will say, and I'll have a few
3: sips, but I'm not emptying the bowl.
0: Yeah, I don't want anything to do with that milk. It's gone. I'll give it to a cat. You know, I'll just walk down the street and I see a cat. Hey, come here. Have that. Now I forgot what I was going to say. Talking about the cereals. Oh, well. Anyway, cereal. Why doesn't somebody come in and make new cereal? Take over that Kellogg's plant and let's make a new cereal. Why don't we just have Omaha cereal?
3: No, that's a great thing. Think about like Rotella's, you know?
0: Yeah.
3: They're local here. They ship out towards the Midwest. Get a local cereal in here.
0: Well, I would imagine many people have already been in this conversation. Yeah. Wouldn't it be funny if all of a sudden somebody says, hey, we didn't even think about that. Let's just make our own cereal. I don't know. But that's a huge facility. And over 400 people, 480 some odd people are out of a job as of today. All right. Well, let's see what's... all right, Mike, you're on News Radio 1110. KFAB, hello, Mike.
4: Hello. It's my opinion the unions ran that place out. They run all the factories out of this country. And if you take over that factory now... Since it was a union shop, it's always a union from here on out. The only thing you could do is tear the building down.
0: I think it sounds to me like you could do that right now, sir.
4: Tear the building down or?
0: No, you sound pretty, well, I'm making a joke, sir. So did you work there?
4: No, but I did work in a union shop as industrial operations management. They run those companies out of business.
0: Do you think there's middle ground that you could get between middle, between unions and employers?
4: No, full automation factories. That's the future. The way.
0: No robots. No way. No way, sir. All right.
4: Absolutely. 100%.
0: All right. Thank you, Mike. I appreciate your phone call. Let's see. All right. I'm going to take a break. We'll take some more phone calls. Because, I mean, the Kellogg's factory, that thing's been here for 80 years. Can you imagine? I mean, just for a second, let's think about this. How many people lived their American dream working at the Kellogg's factory? Right? How many middle-class families in this town, how many generations? Well, it's 80 years old, so a couple. But just think about that. That business fed a lot of people. That business put a lot of people through college. That business made a lot of people's dreams come true. That business bought houses for people. That business bought cars for people. That business bought, let's get frivolous, motorcycles. Even though those are very important, it should be a state law that you own one. Just think about it. Think about all the dreams that came true for so many people over 80 years working at that plant. And it just completely baffles me why another company doesn't take over that facility. I mean, what the heck? I do know, well, we'll come back. We'll talk about it. Chris Baker Show, News Radio 1110. KFAB.
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15: Good afternoon. No accidents. However, there is a lot of slow traffic out there. 75 northbound is slowing between Cape Hard Road and Cornhusker Road. Also, I-80 westbound is building between 42nd Street and 60th Street. And one more slowdown, 75 southbound between Childs and Highway 370. That's a look at traffic. I'm Laura Nicole.
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2: Mostly sunny and humid heading into Tuesday evening. We'll see a few more clouds overnight, isolated showers, and maybe a rumble of thunder late. Areas of fog where it stays dry. Low temperatures in the mid to upper 60s. On and off showers and a couple rumbles of thunder on Wednesday. Mostly cloudy and humid with highs near 80. From the First Alert 6 Weather Center, I'm Chief Meteorologist Matt Serwey.
3: 84 degrees, Omaha, Council Bluffs, 80 in Lincoln.
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0: Good afternoon. It's the Chris Baker radio program on News Radio 1110 KFAB, and we are tasing our way through Wednesday, right? No, it's Tuesday. Oh, good. I have more days to be on the air. Why am I not remembering what day it is? That's freaky.
3: Did you forget your medication this morning, Chris?
0: Nope. I don't even really take any. There we go. That's what I need. Is I need to be shocked into reality. All right, get your taser glove. We're gonna hit Peyton with a taser glove as soon as I can get someone to do it. All right, Chris Baker program. Some great emails have come in. This is my favorite from who's this from? Something MSTT Kerr. Cereal idea for Gen Z. Avocado toast crunch. That is pure genius right there. That is pure genius. All right, let's get some more phone calls. Here is Todd. You're on News Radio 1110 KFAB. Hello, Todd.
24: I disagree with the gentleman who said it's the union's fault. Mm-hmm. You know, how many companies or people know the work schedule they did? I had several friends who grew up with their dad for working 6-12s a week, months on end out there. And I'm not a socialist at all, but, you know, you look at the money, the record profits some company has, they have, and, you know, some of it goes back to stockholders, which who doesn't have a 401? But how much living wage do some of our workers actually get?
0: Right.
24: And if that makes sense. And somebody's got to look out, but I've heard this before from people about that particular company, and these were people that worked 40 hours a week. They have the proverbial 9-to-5, never worked 12-hour shift in their life,
0: mm-hmm.
24: and wouldn't have a clue how to do it. That's all I got to say, Chris.
0: So,
24: thank you.
0: And well, thank you very much, Todd. I really appreciate that. You know, that brings back some of the stuff I was hearing from some of those employees. A six-day week of 12-hour shifts is brutal. Imagine that. You have, I mean... working a I've done this. You work a 12-hour shift. You have no time to do anything but go home, throw some food in your face, go to bed, and get up and do another 12.
3: Scott Voorhees did it last week.
0: Yeah, Scott did it last week. Yeah, he did. He does it especially during storm coverage. That's why he got all nasty, came in here and shocked me. But yeah, doing 12s, what? Oh, how horrible. Why would you do that to people? Right? I mean, what would you? All right, we're just going to have you work 12 hours a day, 6 days a week. Okay, be happy you have a job. Meh. That doesn't sound good at all. All right, real quick, here's Bill on the Chris Baker Show. News Radio 1110 KFB. Hello, Bill.
1: Well, how we doing? Hey, first off, it wasn't just six 12-hour days a week. They worked 7 days a week, up to 27, 28 days in a row. Then they'd have a one-and-a-half-day shutdown. So it was really 27, 28 days in a row with 12s and a 16 on Sunday.
0: Anybody ever give a reason why they would have individuals work such crazy hours?
1: Yeah, because what they were able to accomplish was instead of hiring somebody, let's just say that you were a new hire out there, Chris. They estimate, like, and you started in, like, let's just say 1980. They estimated at that time that you, to get you from the day you started to the day you retired, they'd have over $3 million in you. So what really happens here is with all the 12s and all the overtime over the weekend, you paid for your benefits three times in the course of that 1 week. So every time they got you to do that, that was two less people that they had to hire.
0: I see it now. But, I mean, I don't see. See, here's what I don't get, sir. How do people come up with these ideas without taking a moment to ask themselves, because all right, when will this guy go to his kid's Little League game, you know?
1: They didn't care. You had educated people that came in, and they would determine this is the way that we can make this happen. This is the way that we could possibly crack the union. Maybe they'll bend to some of our demands, even though, you know, most of the time there, you weren't asking for anything more. You just wanted to maintain and have a bit of life.
0: Yeah.
1: But as time went on and the new hires had come in, the weekend, you know, like when I first started there, the weekends that got you your big boy toys. You know, I couldn't believe it. I made a Sunday. Oh, my God, I got double time. But then all of a sudden, you could work 40 to 50 Sundays out of the year, and it lost its zeal.
0: Yeah.
1: So you bring in these new people, you know, like in the 2000s and whatnot. It was a me thing. They wanted their weekends. They didn't really care about anything else. So at one time, I swear to you, Kellogg's had more handicapped parking spots than a hospital. Because people would come in, oh, yeah, we want to work. We'll do all the overtime. And within 3 weeks to a month, they would have medicals that said, oh, I can only work 48 hours a week. I could only work 40. And that would defeat the seniority because you needed that seniority. So as time went on and you became older, you could pick the times that you wanted off. And, you know,
0: yeah,
1: but they weren't willing to wait.
0: Wow.
1: You know, the
0: wow.
1: Here's one question I would like you to ask Miss Jean Stauffer.
0: Yeah, real quick. Because
1: I do like her.
0: Mm-hmm.
1: But what did she do to help keep Kellogg's there?
0: Did she do anything? I don't remember exactly, but I do remember she was trying really hard to keep that from closing. But, well, she'll be on tomorrow, and Peyton's writing this down, and we'll hear what she has to say because, you know, she was part of it.
1: Because I knew they had some water issues. They had some sewer issues.
0: Mm-hmm.
1: And with everything that they give to Google and all these other places, here's a very viable place. And like you said, I can't imagine the spinoff of how much this is going to hurt. Because I have a brother right now that he's going to have to go to one of the other plants just to finish his career.
0: And they'll probably start him out at the bottom, too.
1: Oh, it even gets worse than that. You know, like when you effectively start, you start.
0: Mm-hmm.
1: But when all these people are transferring to the two other plants, they're going to go by alphabet.
0: Yeah.
24: You know, instead of your starting time.
0: Yeah.
24: It doesn't make any sense.
0: Well, Bill, I really appreciate your call. I'm way late for my break, or I'm going to get shocked again by Scott. All right, Bill, God bless you, man.
24: I don't blame you. Hey, I wish I could have that taser, because I got a number one commie sister that she's with the school system, and I don't believe that the teacher should even have a union.
0: Oh,
24: you
0: yeah?
24: don't make a widget.
0: Here you go.
24: You don't make a widget, you shouldn't be there.
0: Here you go. I just tased her for you. All right. Chris Baker Show.
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32: Fox News, I'm Tom Graham. The Justice Department is charging 17 Iranians for a cyber attack against several American universities and U.S. companies, that according to an indictment unsealed today.
0: The indictment states that the Iranians stole more than 31 terabytes of academic information, as well as email accounts from the private companies. The hacking was conducted to benefit the IRGC and other Iranian entities, and nine of the defendants had already been charged in a prior indictment.
32: Fox's Kevin Uretsky, a drummer for a legendary rock band, has died.
33: ZZ Top's longtime drummer Frank Beard has died at 77 years old. The band's rep, Bob Merlis, confirmed the news, saying Beard died while in hospice care, surrounded by family at his ranch in Richmond, Texas. An exact cause of death was not given.
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3: 83 degrees in Omaha Council Bluffs, 82 in Lincoln. I'm Terry Leahy. 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Omaha Public School District Superintendent Matthew Ray today sent letters to the Omaha and Bellevue Police Chiefs and the Douglas County Sheriff requesting school resource officers from those agencies assigned to OPS buildings not be authorized to carry generated low-output voltage emitters or gloves on school property. The letters were also sent to the administrations of Omaha and Bellevue, the mayors of those communities. At a school board public hearing last night, there was a strong opposition to the use of the gloves. Nebraska Attorney General Mike Hilgers has sued the city of Omaha over a minimum wage ordinance

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2: Mostly sunny and humid heading into Tuesday evening. We'll see a few more clouds overnight, isolated showers, and maybe a rumble of thunder late. Areas of fog where it stays dry. Low temperatures in the mid to upper 60s. On and off showers and a couple rumbles of thunder on Wednesday. Mostly cloudy and humid with highs near 80. From the First Alert 6 Weather Center, I'm Chief Meteorologist Matt Serwey.
3: 83 degrees, Omaha, Council Bluffs, and Lincoln.
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6: Good afternoon. It's News Radio 1110 KFAB. It's the Chris Baker radio program, and we're just kind of grooving through a Tuesday. Kellogg's is shutting down today. That's 481 people that'll be out of work as of today. Excuse me. That's really horrible. And we lost our guy who was going to give us inside scoop. That's too bad. All right. Well, anyway, that's just horrible. And I still don't know why some other cereal company doesn't come in and start making cereal right here in Omaha. They're the workforce is right here ready to go. But how many years has this been? What, 5 years? Yeah, it's been like 5 years. Since they initially said they were shutting it all down. I think it's 5 years. You know, I measure everything now by when I was on the radio, when I was off the radio, when I was back on the radio. So that's my timelines for everything. Anyway, 402-558-1110. It's the Chris Baker Radio Show. I just got a spy report, by the way. As you all know, the city of Omaha is being sued by the state of Nebraska. Now, here's what I'm wondering. Can we talk to the state? Like, can I talk to people that are working for the state? Because I live here in the city. So if we're beefing with the state, you see what I mean there, Peyton? You know, it's
7: like a restraining order,
6: we're
7: but
6: beefing with
7: no
6: the
7: contact.
6: State.
7: Yeah.
6: So am I an unloyal citizen of Omaha if I... Say whatever. You know what? That's the dumbest question ever. So anyway, City of Omaha is being sued by the state of Nebraska in a spy report. The city just hired an attorney to represent the city. The estimated cost is up to $300,000 that you're going to have to pay. So that we can, I don't know, fight a lawsuit over some virtue signaling vanity BS. But you know what? I gotta say this, and I just thought of it, so I gotta say it, or I'll forget it. No, this lawsuit could have been prevented had the unicameral. Not jacked around with the law that they passed. Remember the unicamera, the big deal. Everybody, we got to get a $15 minimum wage. Oh, we got to have it. Right? So they passed it. And I could be wrong about some of these details, but they passed it and then worked out the details where in the details they said, if you're 14 or 15 years old, whatever, I can't remember the age limit, then you don't get the $15 an hour, right? So then what that did was it gave the virtue signalers a cause, right? This is all politics, because if Brinker Harding doesn't support the $15 minimum wage, if he supports carving out something different for the 14 or, you know, for the punks,

0: for the kiddos, they can then come back and say, Preacher Harding didn't support the minimum wage. He didn't support the $15 minimum wage. Bah! No, if I remember correctly, we had the wonderful Amy Melton on the show. And I believe, by the way, we should probably get her on the show just so she can flex, because she predicted this. She predicted it totally. And everybody saw it coming. And everybody also knew, because Amy Melton made the point in the city council, let's not get sued over this. Let's see what happens with the Lincoln lawsuit. And then we don't have to spend up to $300,000, right? But this is all politics. And I'm not I've never served in public office, okay? But it would seem to me that if you're going to pass a law, when you pass the law, you should have the details already ironed out. I don't know. Call me stupid. But isn't that how you do things? Right? Just like with their medical marijuana nonsense. Okay? They passed the law. Or no. They put it on the ballot. And then you voted for medical marijuana. And then what happened? Politicians get involved. And then they got to mess with the details. And then we got to put together a panel. And then we got to have a board. And then all the nonsense that is going on. Here's an idea. Why don't you figure this crap out before you pass it? I know everybody likes to flex and puff their chest out. Yeah, we passed it. Yeah, we did it, man. We did it. We're awesome. Yeah, look at me. Yeah. Okay, but guess what? You didn't do anything about the actual details. Could we get the details in order first and then pass something? The world would be much better if Peyton and I were in charge. All right, let's see. Here's Willie on the phone. Willie, welcome to News Radio 1110 KFAB. Hello, Willie.
1: Yeah, Chris.
0: Hi. Yeah, go ahead.
1: I had a comment about the Kellogg's. You were wondering about why nobody else went in there, because Kellogg's won't sell it to anybody that's going to be direct competition to them.
0: Well, that's dumb.
1: I mean, pretty much. But if it's going to compete with them, they don't want them in there.
0: Well, that's dumb. That's just stupid.
2: Well, Willie, what if Chris and I came in as investors for a new cereal brand?
0: Yeah.
2: Is that competitor?
0: Upstarts.
1: Yeah.
0: We could call it Tesla cereal. That's a good point there, Willie. I appreciate it. Good job. Chris Baker program. Yeah, Kellogg. What is it? Okay, here. Now I'm going to snap again. Why is everybody so scared to compete anymore? Right? I mean, look at politics right now. Here in Nebraska, we're forming 50 different stupid parties, right? You got a guy running for Senate who isn't an independent. He's an obvious moonbat Democrat. But what do they keep telling you? Oh, he's independent. He's an independent. Because one party has so soiled their reputation, they can barely tell people who their candidates are. Nobody wants to compete now. Everybody wants to try to wiggle and wangle and mess around and pull some magic lever and hoodwink and hornswoggle and all those words. Just shut up. Butch up, Sally, and go represent yourself. Be, man up, for God's sakes. It'd be like me if I said, you know what? I don't want to have to compete with another radio show. So let me just get a fire axe and go cut their power. Right? No, I got to do a better radio show. Whole world needs to butch up. It's a Chris Baker show. 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
5: Good afternoon. No accidents, but a whole lot of slow traffic. 75 northbound is getting pretty heavy between Cape Hard Road and Cornhusker Road. Also, I-80 westbound between I-480 and 72nd. And I-80 eastbound is getting pretty thick between 84th and 72nd. That's a look at traffic. I'm Laura Nicole.
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0: That's really good music right here. It's off the, it's a brand new Social Distortion album, Born to Kill. Great album, and everybody should have it. It should be required by law that you play this very loud in your car after 6 p.m. Okay? Just so you know. Anyway, my name is Chris Baker. I'm your host. Here we go. And more government stupidity. Minnesota radical left-wing maniac commie Attorney General Keith Ellison has announced that he is filing a lawsuit against the governor of Texas, Greg Abbott, to force the extradition of an ICE agent involved in a shooting earlier this year. All right, so George Soros-funded prosecutor by the name of Mary Moriarty charged an ICE agent with the non-fatal shooting of a Venezuelan migrant who happened to be attacking them with a shovel. So now Keith Ellison wants this ICE agent extradited to Minnesota so they can get some bogus moonbat crazy jury to try to throw him in prison. I'm glad you're really focused on the law, Keith. By the way, have you looked into any kind of fraud? I don't know, a few billion dollars in fraud, daycares, you know, stuff like that that are empty, that was uncovered by a young, media journalist by the name of Nick Shirley. Have you thought about that maybe? But no, you got to go after the ice. Why? Because all these people want is disruption. Okay? Don't care about us. All they care about is disruption and what kind of headlines they can get by trying to charge an ICE agent for defending himself against a crazy nutball, maybe illegal alien from Venezuela who was attacking them with a shovel. But Chris, a shovel can't kill you. Want to bet? Oh, heck yeah. All right, enough of that. 402-558-1110. It's the Chris Baker program on News Radio 1110 KFAB. A lot of emails coming into the Chris Baker show. Here we go. Doug talking about Kellogg's. Yes, the union didn't help things. However, do you remember the Water Separation Act? No. The money doesn't go to the waterworks. I believe it actually is going to the city through the waterworks. So another tax. Kellogg used a lot of water and got hammered by the tax. We had numerous stories of property tax on businesses being completely outrageous. We have city that wants to grow, wants more fire and police, etc. So, look at this. He takes a shot at Gene. Oh, so Gene may provide lip service. I think you need to, excuse me, but nothing more. Pay up or get out. Kellogg saw greener pastures somewhere else. That comes from Doug. How about that? Here's another one. I'm not going to read that on the air. No way. Somebody else taking a shot at Gene Stother. You can't do that. Can't be picking on our coworker, pal, and friend. I won't stand for that. And your sexist comments, too. All right, it's Chris Baker here. That's me. We've been talking about schools all of a sudden started paying attention to their students and decided they don't like taser gloves. I do. So I'm going to do that a lot. Okay? And apparently, there's a new TV show coming as well. Oh, wrong one.
11: School can be tough, but when things get really electric, call the Shocker Cops. Meet the school resource officers of Shocker Cops, the new reality show where keeping the peace comes with a shocking new twist. Radio? Check. Vest? Check. Taser gloves? Aw, hell yeah. These officers aren't just handing out detention, they're bringing a whole new meaning to hands-on discipline. Shocker Cops. Because sometimes the fastest way to get a kid's attention is with some current events. 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
19: 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Here's a look at your roads.
20: Good afternoon. We have quite a few trouble spots out there to talk about. You're very slow in this area. Southbound 75 between Childs and Highway 370. Also bumper to bumper, US 6 westbound between 120th Street and 129th Street. And one more trouble spot, 75 northbound between Capehart Road and Cornhusker Road. That's a look at traffic. I'm Laura Nicole.
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23: Mostly sunny and humid heading into Tuesday evening. We'll see a few more clouds overnight, isolated showers, and maybe a rumble of thunder late. Areas of fog where it stays dry. Low temperatures in the mid to upper 60s. On and off showers and a couple rumbles of thunder on Wednesday. Mostly cloudy and humid with highs near 80. From the First Alert 6 Weather Center, I'm Chief Meteorologist Matt Serwey.
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30: They claim it's harmful to children. I'm Lisa Lacerra, Fox News. 29 states suing Facebook and Instagram parent company Meta.
31: The states claim Meta harvested children's personal data without proper parental consent in violation of federal law. In addition to billions in financial damages, the states are asking the judge to impose more restrictions on how the platforms operate for minors. First up on the stand was Arturo Bejar, the former Facebook engineer turned whistleblower, who says he tried to warn Meta executives about the dangers to kids, but no one listened.
30: Fox's Claudia Cowan in Oakland, California. Behar is considered a star witness. The trial is expected to last about 6 weeks, and CEO Mark Zuckerberg is expected to testify. Meta said in a statement it believes it has a strong case. Authorities in the West African nation of Liberia say they've agreed to accept up to 1,200 third country deportees from the United States in one of the largest such arrangements under the Trump administration's immigration crackdown. This says the Department of Justice wants criminal charges reinstated against a Salvadoran man wrongfully deported by the Trump administration last year.
0: The Justice Department is asking the Sixth Circuit Court of Appeals to reverse a lower court order that found charges against Kilmar Abrego Garcia vindictive in nature. Abrego Garcia's criminal indictment was dismissed in May by a federal judge in Tennessee. He had been accused of smuggling immigrants into the U.S. illegally. The judge said the DOJ's prosecution of Abrego Garcia was in retaliation for his efforts to challenge his wrongful deportation to El Salvador last year.
30: Fox's Tanya J. Powers, a separate federal case against Abrego Garcia is ongoing in Maryland, stemming from the Trump administration's ongoing efforts to deport him. At least 30 miners are dead. Others are trapped after a gold mining site collapse in the western part of Central African Republic. 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
4: It's 5:02 in Omaha Council Bluffs, 83 degrees, 82 in Lincoln. I'm Terry Leahy, News Radio 1110 KFAB. The Omaha Public School District Superintendent today sent letters to the Omaha and Bellevue Police Chiefs, and Douglas County Sheriff Aaron Hansen. Matthew Ray is requesting school resource officers from those law enforcement agencies assigned to OPS schools not be authorized to carry the generated low-output voltage emitters or gloves on school property. Letters were also sent to the mayors of Omaha and Bellevue. At a school board public hearing last night, and there was a strong opposition to the use of the gloves. Nebraska Attorney General Mike Hilgers has sued the city of Omaha over a minimum wage ordinance, asking the courts to enjoin enforcement of an Omaha ordinance to raise the minimum wage to $15 for everyone. The attorney general says that is in direct conflict with a Nebraska minimum wage law passed by the unicameral last session. The Omaha ordinance was a response to the state law that reduced the minimum wage for 14 and 15-year-old workers. The lawsuit seeks to enjoin the ordinance passed by the city council last month from taking effect as violation of the state constitution. The administrator of a Southeast Nebraska hospital is resigning after allegations of improper spending.
11: State Auditor Mike Foley says an audit of Warren Memorial Hospital in Friend found more than $38,000 in questionable credit card charges, including travel upgrades, hotel stays, subscriptions, retail purchases, and meals. The former administrator has not been publicly identified. Foley says that they are trying to repay the hospital for financial losses and legal costs. I'm Craig Evans.
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15: Good afternoon. We have quite a few trouble spots out there to talk about. You're very slow in this area. Southbound 75 between Childs and Highway 370. Also bumper to bumper, US 6 westbound between 120th Street and 129th Street. And one more trouble spot, 75 northbound between Capehart Road and Cornhusker Road. That's a look at traffic. I'm Laura Nicole.
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23: Mostly sunny and humid heading into Tuesday evening. We'll see a few more clouds overnight, isolated showers, and maybe a rumble of thunder late. Areas of fog where it stays dry. Low temperatures in the mid to upper 60s. On and off showers and a couple rumbles of thunder on Wednesday. Mostly cloudy and humid with highs near 80. From the First Alert 6 Weather Center, I'm Chief Meteorologist Matt Serwey.
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29: 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He's not your normal talk show host. But these are not normal times. Sorry, Moonbats. He's back. 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
10: Happy day. It's Chris Baker on News Radio 1110 KFAB. And we are, boy, I'll tell you, this whole place is obsessed with the taser gloves. Look at that. OPS now request ending shock gloves in schools. Hey, why don't you worry about your education, okay? Let the police officers, the school resource officers worry about their job. Seriously, leave them alone. You know, it's always the moon bats that are going to smear the police. Oh, the moon bats, they smear police all the time. They, you know, these people, here's some of the comments. Let's just do this, okay? We'll play some of the comments. Last night they had their big meeting with the OPS board and, you know, and it was, well, it was annoying, frankly, but whatever. Let's hear. Let's hear some stuff right here. First of all, here's a parent and possible dungeon master on the shocking gloves.
12: Why are we finding out a week before our 17-year-old is starting senior year? Sorry. And why are we just finding out that it was used twice last year?
10: Yeah, well, I can tell you why you didn't find out, Mr. Dungeon Master, because they don't keep those numbers, you see. Because according to school bureaucrats, well, we don't want to report anything bad. I mean, if we report anything bad, then, well, that would make us look bad or something. Or maybe people would think that we don't have control of everything. So they don't report those numbers. How do I know? I did the research today. I want to know how many Omaha public school teachers and administrators were assaulted last year. And I know I heard of events, but funny, those numbers aren't available. Yeah. Because they don't keep those numbers. It's, you know, see, this is the thing. Moonbats infested government and set about a mission, right? And the mission is destroy America. I know that sounds crazy, but here I'll give you two great examples. So you got people screeching about the taser gloves, and then parents show up and automatically they smear the police. Well, what if these officers start shocking everybody? Well, that's never going to happen. But, I mean, you never let a good smear go away. So schools don't really keep numbers on juveniles that commit violent acts because juvenile crime records are sealed, you see. So schools will hide behind that. I'll give you another example of where moonbats infesting government ruin stuff. Illegal alien crimes are not counted in a category that defines crimes by illegal aliens. The FBI doesn't do it. I know we had a board member telling me the FBI did do it. No, it doesn't. How do I know? I ask the FBI, okay? So they're not going to hide that secret from me. So these people, if they hide those numbers, they're hiding a problem. Because if you don't know how many violent assaults or assaults happen in a school over a year, well, if you don't know those numbers, then you don't know that there's a problem, if there is. And same to see, I told you I'd make that case. What do you think about that? All right, here is Aaron on News Radio 1110 KFAB. Hello.
1: Hey, how you doing tonight?
10: Good, sir.
1: Hey, on the issue with the gloves with the student resource or school resource officers, why don't we just make it to where the resource officers can charge the parents?
10: No.
1: Just like they are doing with the children that misuse firearms.
10: No. I am 100% against that, Aaron.
1: Why is that? If they would learn to discipline their children to behave properly, they wouldn't have
10: I understand that theory, but that's not how things work. And you want to know why? I'll tell you why. Because decades ago, moonbats destroyed the concept of fatherhood. And the reason the reason that you have so many feral children running around this city is because they eliminated the concept of fathers. So bonehead guys are knocking women up and then not taking responsibility for those kids in any way whatsoever. So that's one reason. I mean, look, I could just rant on this all day. You know, I worked in that juvie justice center, right? I screened all these juveniles coming in for court dates. You have no idea how little you would see of any fathers. What you saw were exhausted grandmothers, exhausted mothers who are bringing their kids into juvenile court. And a lot of their kids are bigger than you and me. So charging parents, you can't convince me that a juvenile offender is going to listen to his mom or his grandmother. They're just not. They don't. I couldn't believe it at first. But I learned quickly, this problem is not just about parenting. This problem comes from decades of enablement. Just like I said earlier in the show, it started out, well, we can't spank kids. Don't spank your children. It's so horrible. Spanking your children, it's going to make them go to prison. So they got rid of licks in school. I know here they call them swats or whatever, but I like licks. That's what I got. And I got lit up when I was a kid in school. I made history in one school. A teacher lit me up so bad. Mr. Doyle. I will never forget Mr. Doyle. I loved Mr. Doyle. But Mr. Doyle made it very clear to the science class. Mr. Doyle, by the way, was a brother. He was a big dude. Great guy. But he made it very clear the first day of class, if you act up in my class, we're going to go outside and the halls are going to smoke. And that meant Mr. Doyle was going to pull that paddle out of his desk, take you outside and give you some licks. Well, I'm the guy that popped off in class one day, and Mr. Doyle had had enough. So Mr. Doyle said, Chris Baker, you coming outside with me. We're going to make the hall smoke. And I mean, we went out there, and I got three big ones. Boom! I mean, he didn't spare anything. He swung for the fence. And I never disrupted that class again. And that stuck with me. And I got to be honest, the best thing out of all of it was on the last day of school, we're in class and we're in Mr. Doyle's class. I still call him Mr. Doyle, and I still would if I ran into him. And I remember him talking about so-and-so did this, and so-and-so did this great stuff. And this guy, we were just going over our past year's memories. And I'll never forget it. Mr. Doyle just stopped for a second, looked directly at me, and said, Mr. Baker, I will always remember you the day the hall smoked. I love that guy. He lit me up. But no, we can't do that now. Oh, you mean it hurts? It's bad. It's terrible. Meh. Well, now we're where we are. So now you got policemen in the schools. And now you got the schools once again. Well, I don't think you should do that to the children. Hey, why don't you focus on education? Let the policemen focus on the other stuff.
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15: Good afternoon. Got a couple of wrecks we have to work out. Traffic is very heavy in this area. You are stop and go from Martha Street, 480 northbound at Leavenworth Street. Also stop and go traffic from 24th from another wreck on the entrance ramp, I-80 westbound on the ramp from 72nd Street. And slow traffic, U.S. 75 northbound between Cape Hard Road and Cornhusker Road. That's a look at traffic. I'm Laura Nicole.
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23: Mostly sunny and humid heading into Tuesday evening. We'll see a few more clouds overnight, isolated showers, and maybe a rumble of thunder late. Areas of fog where it stays dry. Low temperatures in the mid to upper 60s. On and off showers and a couple rumbles of thunder on Wednesday. Mostly cloudy and humid with highs near 80. From the First Alert 6 Weather Center, I'm Chief Meteorologist Matt Serwey.
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10: Good afternoon. 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So I'm all bent out of shape over this taser glove thing because, first of all, well, let me back up. I get excited, you know, and I have the attention span of an Irish setter, so that doesn't help either. But so last night they had a big meeting, the big school board meeting, and all the big school board pseudo-intellectuals were there, of course. And well, here's one board member who, by the way, has a child in OPS. Here we go.
13: As a parent of OPS students, one of whom is in middle school, and as a member of this board with my own opinion, I do not support the use of any use of force or
18: change needs to happen.
13: As a parent of OPS students,
10: what was that?
13: One of whom is in middle school, and as a member of this board with my own opinion, I do not support the use of any use of force or pain compliance devices on our students, including pepper spray, tasers, and electric shock gloves.
10: Yeah, we need more pudding. Yeah. All right, I got to ask something else sort of unrelated. Why does she have to specify that she has her own opinion? I mean, really? She has an opinion. She's the school board chick, so.
2: I have an opinion as well.
10: Do you really? Well, good for you. You know what? I have an opinion. I have an opinion about the fact that you have an opinion.
2: And that makes me opinionated.
10: Right. That's what we do here at News. Like opinion squared now. All right, here's some more audio. So anyway, there's a board member who obviously has her own opinion and is allowed to have her own opinion. It's America. All right. Let's see. What else? Let's see. Here. All right, here's a... let's get this. I like this lady right here.
19: If these gloves are being used in OPS, then there should be an immediate moratorium. There needs to be an independent investigation.
10: What investigation? I mean, everybody knows. What is there to investigate?
19: There needs to be a public policy review.
10: Those things are already in place. This is already done, ma'am. And then, listen to this. I'm going to really have to be careful. Here's your superintendent. Ready?
20: The board did not know. The board did not know about this because I didn't know.
10: Maybe it's just a bad sound cut, but I don't know about you. That sounds a little snotty to me. Well, the board didn't know because I didn't know. Well, why didn't you know? Huh? And now he sends letters to the sheriff. He sends a letter to the mayor, Mayor Superman, by the way.
21: Yes, it's Superman.
10: And then Sheriff Hanson, chief of police. You know, first of all, the mayor is a former policeman. The chief of police is the best chief I've ever seen in my entire media career. And the sheriff is also the best sheriff I've ever seen. This community is very safe because of these individuals. And now all of a sudden, this guy is going to try to mess it up.
20: The board did not know.
10: I didn't.
20: The board did not know about this because I didn't know.
10: Because he didn't know. Why didn't you know? You're the superintendent. You ought to know this stuff. I mean, would you even ask a question? Oh, that's right. Because the SROs don't work for you. Okay, so you don't get to tell them what they can and can't do. They're professionals. You should be focusing on Omaha schools, which, by the way, according to a study at Stanford University, are three grades behind in their education, and also they're learning 20% less than students around the country. Okay, that seems to be a little bit more important than trying to micromanage your school resource officers, who are professionals. Ugh, these people, they just make me nuts.
0: I don't think it's fair, because just because someone's having a outburst because they're in an overstimulated situation doesn't mean that they're necessarily dangerous.
10: All right, this is a brainwashed high school kid. And you know what? I'm glad she weighed in. But look, violent behavior is not an outburst. Violent behavior is violent behavior. All right? People overstimulated. The hell is that? What is overstimulated? Oh, they're overstimulated. That's just another moonbat term for people getting out of control. Some people get out of control because they can't control themselves. Those are people that are in special ed. Now, I know that education has really kind of broadened the special ed category. But if you're worried about individuals who may have some special needs being tased, I don't think that's going to be the problem. I can't say for sure it's not, because you know what? Even people who don't have all their faculties can be very big and very scary and do scary things, whether they're in control of it or not. You got to restrain them. That's just the harsh truth here on the Chris Baker Radio Show. I'm telling you,
3: Badopti
10: has totally infested this community. We've got to drive out
3: Badopti
10: because
3: Badopti
10: kills. There. How about that? You like the way I did that? I do too. And now let's taser. Yeah. Let's tase Gene Stothert.
3: Badopti.
15: Nobody cares.
10: Why I oughta? Come on, people. Come on, man. This is getting ridiculous.
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10: And the puns continue. Dr. Shockley can fix your back. That's right, baby. Dr. Shockley, I was having horrible back problems years ago, and I went and saw Dr. Shockley. After a few treatments, a little decompression stuff, my back was perfect. It was amazing. It was beautiful for 6 years. Never had another problem. Then, not too long ago, I felt some tinges, felt some stuff. Next thing you know, Dr. Shockley was able to fix my back and get it right back in shape. It's beautiful. I'm telling you, I went, I had a couple things. I go in there, I go, I don't know, Dr. Shockley, this thing might be flaring up again. He goes, all right, come on in here. And did a couple treatment things. Boom. Done. It's so fantastic. 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
33: Fox News, I'm Tom Graham. President Trump claiming on social media today the U.S. was not in talks with Iran over the Strait of Hormuz, which he says is open and operating. Now, speaking in Michigan, House Speaker Mike Johnson explained why he still supports U.S. strikes on Iran.
34: We had to act. Iran was on the verge of having nuclear capability. The largest state sponsor of terrorism could not be allowed to do that.
33: Speaker Johnson is on the campaign trail for a fellow Republican. At least seven people have died after severe storms inundated Indiana with relentless rains and dangerous floodings. Crews attempting to get the power back on southeast of Chicago.
35: 300,000 plus homes without power. It's down to about 93,000, mostly in Lake County, a few in Porter.
33: Indiana Governor Mike Braun there. 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
37: 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I'm Terry Leahy, News Radio, 1110 KFAB. Nebraska Attorney General Mike Hilders has sued the city of Omaha over a minimum wage ordinance, asking the courts to enjoin enforcement of an Omaha ordinance to raise the minimum wage to $15 for everyone. The Attorney General says that is in direct conflict with a state minimum wage law passed by the unicameral last session. The Omaha ordinance was a response to the state law that reduced the minimum wage for 14 and 15-year-old workers. Omaha City Council member Amy Melton will be on with Chris Baker after this newscast. Omaha Public School District Superintendent Matthew Ray today sent letters to the Omaha and Bellevue police chiefs and the Douglas County Sheriff requesting school resource officers from those agencies assigned to OPS schools not be authorized to carry those generated low-output voltage emitters or shock gloves on school property. The letters were also sent to the mayors of Omaha and Bellevue. There was a school board public hearing last night in which there was strong opposition to the use of the gloves. The Democrat running for Iowa governor appeals to independent voters on national TV this morning.
38: We should make sure that independent voters actually have an equal right to participate in our elections in the state of Iowa and make sure that we have more than two realistic options on the ballot. Then we could have people running as independents and actually break away from this system that is really about two private clubs beating up on each other.
37: Rob Sand was a guest on Fox's America's Newsroom saying he thinks it might be time to change the two-party system to more so more voices can be heard. Sand's Republican opponent, Zach Lane, argues Sand is not a moderate and will push for far-left policies. I'm Terry Leahy, News Radio 1110 KFAB, Nebraska's news, weather, and traffic station, and online at KFAB.com/news. 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
2: Good afternoon. We're working on clearing up one more wreck out there, but you got to back up from Martha Street, 480 northbound at Leavenworth. We have a lane blocked out there. Also, stop and go traffic, two separate spots, I-80 westbound between 24th and 72nd. Also, 75 northbound is getting pretty heavy between Cape Hard Road and Cornhusker Road. That's a look at traffic. I'm Laura Nicole.
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1: All right. Good afternoon. It's News Radio 1110 KFAB. And joining us right now, your city councilwoman who, just to remind you, predicted that the city of Omaha was going to get sued by the AG over this $15 an hour minimum wage deal. And lo and behold, she's right. And hi, Amy Melton. Welcome to the Chris Baker Show.
2: Well, hello, Chris. You know, I don't always want to be right. You know, I mean, but I saw this coming. I mean, Attorney General Hilders has no choice. He can't let cities go rogue, because if he lets one city go rogue on something like minimum wage, then we're going to start doing it on all kinds of things. So he had to step in because we passed that ordinance that I don't believe we have the legal authority or jurisdiction to do.
1: Well, let's just set this up real quick, because you pointed it out really well. In fact, I'll let you set it up. So why is it that the city should not have gone ahead with their $15 minimum wage?
2: Well, number one, I believe it's a state issue, and only the state can dictate minimum wage. We can't have cities all around our state setting their own minimum wage. And by the way, if we can, believe me, they're not going to stop at $15 an hour. You know, if we can set our own minimum wage, it's going to go higher.
1: Right.
2: But second, cities can't do that. I mean, they really can't do that. So, the Attorney General really had no choice. And third, Lincoln has a case. And so Lincoln is already being sued by the Attorney General. It's going to go to court. It's going to go to court in Lancaster County and then probably eventually end up at the Supreme Court. Why wouldn't the city of Omaha just sit back and let Lincoln pay for it and then see how it turns out?
1: Right.
2: And but now we're going to have our own suit, and we're hiring private counsel to do it.
1: Cost
2: of probably $500,000 to taxpayers. While I'm trying to find ways to reduce our levy next year for our next budget. You know, and now, well, when you keep increasing spending, especially where it's unnecessary, that becomes really problematic and I think makes a statement to taxpayers.
1: Well, I agree with you 100%. And so I've got a spy report that tells me what firm they hired. I'm not going to say what it is right now because I don't know if I should or whatever. But they're estimating up to $300,000 in attorney's fees. But if this thing goes up and goes through the courts, by the time it gets to, I'm guessing, the Nebraska Supreme Court, that's where you're going to be up there near the $500,000 deal. Am I correct on that?
2: I would say so. I know the firm too, and yes, they're going to have multiple attorneys that are charging twice the hourly rate that I do. So yes, I'm sure it's going to cost us close to $500,000.
1: Hey, wait a minute. Are you saying you can beat their bid?
2: Yeah, but I want to be on the other side.
1: Yeah, I hear you. Well, what was it? I was watching a little bit of the press conference with City Attorney Matt Cousy, who came in from smoking. He was saying that the city's trying to set up for 2027. I'm not sure exactly what he was talking about there. Do you have any idea what that may have meant?
2: He said he's trying to set up for 2027.
1: Yeah.
2: I can't say that I do.
1: Yeah.
2: I have to say that Matt Cousy and I are disagreeing on this legal issue. However, I think his position has changed a little bit. When he first got it, I think he was more on my side of the legal opinion. But I also get he's the city attorney. He has to represent the mayor and all seven council members.
1: Well,
2: so that's
1: actually
2: a difficult role to have. And I do have a lot of respect for Matt Cousy, but we disagree. We disagree on this issue.
1: Well, I need
2: and
1: to
2: I have no idea what he meant.
1: I do need to correct you on one thing. He doesn't have to represent the city. Another firm is going to make that money.
2: I'm
1: being a goofball here. But again, you predicted this. You said, look, we can just sit back, let Lincoln fight this battle and see what happens, and then move forward from there. You know, I've never heard
2: and
1: you.
2: Maybe they're right. Maybe my legal opinion is wrong. We'll wait to see what the Supreme Court says. But if I'm wrong, why not just let Lincoln do it so it doesn't cost us

0: the money when there's another lawsuit. I know that that's been said, well, their city charter may be a little different than ours. You know what? The big legal concept of whether the cities have the jurisdiction under a home charter rule or whether it's a state issue, I don't think it really matters what your home charter says. So I think we could have let the Lincoln case be heard and decided before we jumped into it.
1: Yeah, well, Amy
0: and
1: Melton...
0: And we already have $15 an hour as our minimum wage for everybody except, you know, the little teenagers that have never had a job before. So it's not like this is some emergency.
1: Right.
0: We could have waited.
1: It just seems to me to be a vanity thing so that somebody can use this as, you know, like saying so-and-so doesn't like the minimum wage or so-and-so voted against the minimum wage. It just, I don't know, the whole thing seems like a vanity thing, but... You know.
0: Oh, I think you're right. I think it's political, and they wanted to get Brinker Harding on the record to say that he was against the minimum wage. That's not what the vote was.
1: Right.
0: That is not at all what the vote was.
1: But
0: they wanted it for politics.
1: Right. Well, once again, Amy Melton always looking out for the city of Omaha and trying to keep you from getting ripped off. Can I tase you before we go?
0: Only if you have little kit gloves on.
1: Here we go. There. All right. All right, Amy Melton. Always a pleasure.
0: Always a pleasure to be on the show, Chris.
1: All right, see ya.
0: Bye.
1: All right, there she is, Amy Melton, who said it. Hey, let Lincoln fight this battle. We don't need to waste the money on it. But, you know, for whatever reason, they had to go for it. Now, I got to share something with you on Tasergate, Taser Glove Gate. I'll do that next. Don't you got to hear this because...
2: Yes, it's Superman.
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4: Good evening. Watch out for a wreck on the left shoulder. You are stop and go from Martha Street if you're on 480 northbound at Leavenworth Street. Also, one more problem. Bumper to bumper traffic, 75 southbound between Childs and Highway 370. And more slow stuff, I-80 eastbound between I-680 and 72nd. That's a look at traffic. I'm Laura Nicole.
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18: What's happening, fellow sports fans? It's Andy West. Let's look back on this day in sports history, August 18th. We'll start with a weird baseball tale in 1965. Hank Aaron hit a monster home run that would have been his 28th of the season, but was called out because his left foot was entirely out of the batter's box when he hit it. Bob Uecker, who became a famous play-by-play announcer, was the catcher for the Cardinals and the one that brought it to the umpire's attention. The Braves would win the game 5-3 on another home run in the ninth inning by Don Dillard. Jumping way ahead, today in 2009, 6 months after he tearfully announced his retirement for the second time, and 3 weeks after affirming he would never return to football, Brett Favre signs a 2-year, $25 million deal with the Minnesota Vikings. And today in 2016, Jamaica's Usain Bolt completes an unprecedented third consecutive sweep of the 100 and 200 meter sprints, elevating his status as the most decorated male sprinter in Olympic history.
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1: Oh, boy. So got the sad news today that my friend Frank Beard passed away, drummer of ZZ Top. And he was a hell of a guy, man. He was a great guy. A lot of people don't know this. But Frank loved his country. He loved America, loved Texas, and he has twin sons who, after September the 11th, joined the Marines together and went off to fight really horrible people. And his kids didn't have to do that. Those kids, you know, ZZ Top's one of the most famous bands in the world. So those kids could have just sat back and been trust fund babies and run their mouth about politics or, you know, whatever, driven around, whatever, right? But they weren't. That's not them. It's a patriotic family, and his two sons, I'll never forget it when he told me. He said, yeah, my boys just went and joined the Marine Corps. Went, holy cow, really? Yep. They said they're from Texas and these guys want to fight. Now they got one. So he was a really nice guy, very low key. If you didn't know who he was, you would have never guessed it. You would have, you see, I would run into him in public sometimes and you would never know. You'd be in a crowd of people. Nobody would even notice him, right? Because he didn't have the big beard. He didn't wear the nudie suits. You know, he was just a great drummer who drank endless cans of Tab. I think he kept the Tab. I don't even know who made Tab or if they even still make Tab. But I think he himself single-handedly made Tab stockholders incredibly wealthy with how much of that stuff. But just, you know, it's sad. But you know what? I know right now he's up in heaven, and him and Dusty are playing the shuffle right now, just waiting on a guitar player. And no, I'm not saying and waiting on Billy Gibbons. Billy Gibbons may outlive all of us. Billy Gibbons might outlive Keith Richards. He's also a fantastic person, but yep, you know, that's what happens. Life goes on, and ZZ Top's coming through town. The last guy. Yeah. Because I was watching some, I saw something online where they were playing some show, And I knew immediately that's not Frank behind the drums. What's up? And so I started looking around, called a couple friends, and they said, yeah, he's nobody's saying anything, but we think there's a health issue going on. And then we find out today that he passed away. He was a great person. He was not your typical ugly rock star type guy. He was a guy that he loved the music more than anything. So sad to see him check out. So there, anyway, boy, that bums out the audience, doesn't it? How horrible. I was going to talk about Mayor Superman caving. Mayor Superman is caved now on the taser glove. Thanks a lot, Mayor Superman. Once again, first it's Sheriff's Department or occupying forces. Now what happens? A bunch of some people get up and throw a fit. Mayor Superman writes out, you know, of course, he's got to give you the virtue signal. As someone, this is on the Facebook page, as someone who helped start the school resource officer program, I believe in the importance of having Omaha police officers in our schools to protect our students, faculty, and all who enter the school buildings. They've helped deter crime, build positive relationships, and provide additional security at a time our schools needed it. On Monday, we reached out to all four Omaha Public School District superintendents to discuss the use of this technology, the taser glove. And he said OPS was given the option to opt out, and we honored that. Chicken. So I guess now all you got to do is just start screaming, throw a tantrum, and they're just going to cave to everything now? Okay. You know what? I got to tell you, I'm going to have to change the mayor's name. This is it, Peyton. Mayor Superman.
2: Yes, it's Superman.
1: Will now be known on this show as Superman? That would be the official change right now. It's not Superman. It's Superman?
20: Mayor.
2: Yes, it's Superman.
1: You just called him a rooster.
20: Sorry, it's close enough to a
1: pretty
20: chicken.
1: Pretty butch. Roosters are very butch. They'll fight anybody. Well, Mayor Superman, are you diming out on law enforcement again? Here, I was praising him yesterday for that press release where he said, hey, this is it. Here's what's happened. Everything's fine. Calm down. And then today, after one public hearing, guy is burning rubber in reverse. Oh, well. All right. Anyway, Chris Baker radio program. We'll be here to scream at people again tomorrow. Glenn Beck is next on News Radio 1110 KFAB.
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4: Good evening. Still got a trouble spot out there. Watch out for that wreck still blocking the left shoulder, 480 northbound after Leavenworth Street, and stop-and-go traffic. U.S. 75 southbound between Childs and Highway 370. Also slow, U.S. 6 westbound between 108th Avenue and 144th Street. That's a look at traffic. I'm Laura Nicole.
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22: Mostly sunny and humid heading into Tuesday evening. We'll see a few more clouds overnight, isolated showers, and maybe a rumble of thunder late. Areas of fog where it stays dry. Low temperatures in the mid to upper 60s. On and off showers and a couple rumbles of thunder on Wednesday. Mostly cloudy and humid with highs near 80. From the First Alert 6 Weather Center, I'm Chief Meteorologist Matt Serwey.
23: 85 degrees Omaha, Council Bluffs, 83 in Lincoln.
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26: In Florida, just closing, and party voters are picking nominees for statewide and congressional races.
27: Both Democrats and Republicans in Florida will pick party nominees today in races for governor, U.S. Senate, and for Congress in new congressional districts following redistricting intended to be advantageous to the GOP. Some races within both parties include candidates accused of anti-Semitism, and some races pit so-called establishment Democratic incumbents against Democratic socialist-backed challengers. Florida's primary is closed, meaning voters needed to register with a party in advance. Between mail-in and early voting, more than 2 million ballots have already been cast before today.
26: Fox's Evan Brown in Alaska. Incumbent Republican Senator Dan Sullivan, a Trump ally, faces another candidate also named Dan Sullivan. There are also contests in Wyoming. Opening statements today in the federal trial against Facebook parent company Meta, where several states are seeking billions of dollars in damages as they claim social media harms children. The company also faces charges in state courts. Meta says in a statement it believes it has a strong case. President Trump appearing to contradict special envoy and son-in-law Jared Kushner, who told Fox yesterday the U.S. and Iran are in discussions in an effort to end the conflict.
28: Announcing there are no talks or conversations going on or scheduled with the Islamic Republic of Iran. The naval blockade remains in full force and effect. The Hormuz Strait is open and operating. All water mines have been removed or detonated.
26: Fox's Peter Ducey at the White House. Iran says the Strait of Hormuz won't reopen until the U.S. meets its conditions, while President Trump claims the strait is open. A Florida man convicted of shooting his estranged wife to death and wounding her mother has been put to death. William Francis Sylvia died by lethal injection at Florida State Prison near Stark. 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
1: The Omaha Public School District Superintendent today sent letters to the Omaha and Bellevue Police Chiefs and the Douglas County Sheriff. Matthew Ray is requesting school resource officers from those agencies assigned to OPS buildings not be authorized to carry the generated low-output voltage emitters or gloves on school property. Nebraska Attorney General Mike Hilgers has sued the city of Omaha over a minimum wage ordinance, asking the courts to enjoin enforcement of an Omaha ordinance to raise the minimum wage. The Attorney General says that is in direct conflict with a state minimum wage law passed by the unicameral last session. The administrator of a Southeast Nebraska hospital is resigning after allegations of improper spending. State Auditor Mike Foley says an audit of Warren Memorial Hospital in Friend found more than $38,000 in questionable credit card charges. I'm Terry Leahy.
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22: Mostly sunny and humid heading into Tuesday evening. We'll see a few more clouds overnight, isolated showers, and maybe a rumble of thunder late. Areas of fog where it stays dry. Low temperatures in the mid to upper 60s. On and off showers and a couple rumbles of thunder on Wednesday. Mostly cloudy and humid with highs near 80. From the First Alert 6 Weather Center, I'm Chief Meteorologist Matt Serwey.
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1: Glenn Beck is on.
2: It is a big day today. Another massive primary day. Florida, lots in the spotlight in the free state of Florida as we make the big news there today. You got the same thing happening in Florida. By the way, I've heard through the grapevine that the great state of Florida, free state of Florida, is the next target of this socialist revolution. So they're already starting to target some races at Democrats. They're progressives, and we'll keep an eye on that and the outcomes as polling comes back a little bit later on today as well. The mind virus. Yesterday we talked about broken brains and why we're in the predicament we're in right now. John Link with a new book, Mind Viruses, America's Irrational Obsessions, coming out. We'll dig into all of it because it may explain your crazy aunt, your crazy uncle, the neighbor who is just riddled with TDS, etc. That and breaking news coming up on the Glenn Beck program today. Justin Barclay in for Glenn, and we kick it all off right after this.
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2: Well, he's going to drive people even more crazy today. The president with a post over on True Social this morning. I believe it was this morning anyway. And it's the straight of Hormuz. And it looks like they've got it labeled as American territory, and of course, you know, this is driving people through the roof. This is another one. New U.S. territory is what it says. President Trump dropping it over on Truth Social, and then they get the Strait of Hormuz with a big circle around it, and it's a look. If I don't, I will say this. We are more than 10 years in now. More than 10 years in, and people still don't understand. They still don't quite get what he is, who he is, and what he is doing. And they don't speak Trump, that's for sure, which is kind of... But it's kind of interesting. You would think they would have this together by now. In fact, yesterday, in the White House, you know, we gotta get to this too, cause this was a really, really cool moment. And a little bit later on in the show, we will, but I'll tell you why he was there. We mentioned this yesterday. He was honoring the lifeguard who saved that little boy in the, treacherous waters that day. It was an incredible story. Again, a hero, highlighted the service, spotlight on him. Here he is. And you know, we need more of this because we need more good news, and we need to pat people on the back when they do the right thing. I think if you celebrate it, you're going to get much more of it. So pat this guy on the back. They bring him in as a first responder and several others, in fact, as well, highlighting that service. Just an incredible moment inside the White. But you also got a little bit because the reporters get to ask the questions they want to ask, you know. Speaking of transparency, he's had more probably in the first year than Biden did all four, maybe in the first few months of the answering questions, actually being there. In fact, we've just learned, it just reminds me, I saw the other day, I think it was Tapper and a couple of these other folks who wrote that book about Biden, and And they did a podcast where they talked about his schedule, Biden's schedule. He started the day at 10, ended at 4 something. He was out. He was gone. And the question was, who is really running things? Very fascinating conversation. That's not the case here because you always get access to the president. Here he is talking about the Strait of Hormuz in this case.
0: Well, I just think it's a great idea. Yeah, I mean, we control it. We control it with the blockade. We have a blockade. We control it with the blockade. And I like the idea of declaring it a territory.
1: Why do that?
0: We have total control over the Strait. Now, they can be a nuisance. They can put a mine in the water, and people don't like having mines hit their million-dollar ships, you know, etc. But the blockade has been very effective. And, you know, we're taking out, and now maybe that will stop, or maybe it'll open up even further, but we're taking out millions of barrels of oil a week. If you look at the kind of numbers that we're doing, the Strait is open. And the oil prices are coming down, and they will continue to come down unless we decide to do something far more drastic than we're doing. Iran is in big trouble. They have 300% inflation. The country is a mess, and the military is totally defeated. Thank you very much.
2: That was the last. That was, I believe, the last question, and it kicked everybody off. There was a tussle with a reporter at one point. Gotta love a good tussle. Scuff up. You gotta like it. Yeah, I mean, I every now and then I'm glad he does. I'm glad he gets into it with him. Sometimes you may think, maybe not so much. Maybe today, back it down. But you like him or love him. This is President Trump. Notice I didn't say love him or hate him. Say like him or love him. Hate him, there's nothing I can do for you. Unless our author has some options coming up a little bit later on in the program to fight the broken brain mind virus, TDS, etc. We'll get into that a little bit later. But here he is saying, I don't remember who said this, and I'm not going to take credit for it, but somebody, this is, I think, the perfect way to say it. You got to take everything he says, I would, with a grain of salt anyway. And I talked about this a little bit yesterday on the program, but it's everything that comes in, whether it be communication from our side or another side, doesn't matter who you're hearing it from. You have to take everything, particularly in times like these, sort of with a grain of salt. You have to, you weigh it all. You have to, you really do. You have to sort of say, okay, is this pertinent? Is this real? What are they really communicating? What are they trying to say here? What he is saying is multifaceted. So whoever said this, don't take him everything he says literally, but take him seriously. So what this means is he's not going to say precise, maybe accurate, 100% all of the time things that, you know, Greenland, 51st state, great example. Canada, 51st state, great example. Does that literally mean that we're going to make them the 51st state? Or is he saying, look, this is a very important region to us. We are going to work very well alongside these folks. We're going to make sure, particularly Greenland, that we are involved in the protection of the assets in Greenland. They are a strategic piece of the plan ahead. In this case, Strait of Hormuz, very similarly, I think, is what he's saying. Is that's our strait. Why is he saying it? Well, you've heard in the recent days, among some of the other rumblings coming out of Iran, but you've heard things like, we got a $30,000 bounty on the heads of these U.S. service men and women. You've heard, we're going to control the state straight, and we'll charge a toll to get through and all of that. So he's saying, essentially, in the signaling to them that, look, that's not going to happen. Maybe we'll just hold on to it. Maybe this will just be ours, you know? And then he's signaling to Americans that we're doing everything we can to keep the oil flowing, keep the prices down at the pump. And again, these are obvious, I think, to most people, but these are things that, you know, people get sort of trapped up on. Of course, they're losing their minds about it today, and it's a daily occurrence. It's a daily occurrence. What's the truth in Iran? Well, the truth is things are a little bit more complicated than maybe folks want you to see. Not just on our side, but I would say on the side of the Iranians as well. He mentioned it actually at the end of that statement. He mentioned it. He said, and let me roll it back here, because this is the thing we've heard from Secretary of Treasury Scott Bessent, particularly on this piece as well. But he said, you know, I don't know how much longer they can last. There is sort of an economic chokehold they're trying to put on Iran to get them to cave. This is part of the strategy in the negotiations. Whether you agree with it or not, it doesn't matter.
0: Now, maybe that will stop, or maybe it'll open up even further. But we're taking out millions of barrels of oil a week. If you look at the kind of numbers that we're doing, the strait is open, and the oil prices are coming down, and they will continue to come down unless we decide to do something far more drastic than we're doing. Iran is in big trouble.
2: Here it is.
0: They have 300% inflation. The country's a mess, and the military is totally defeated.
2: So, as we told you yesterday, there's this back channel with the IRGC that's been reported on. Those are the folks that are kind of the holdouts. You have the diplomatic conversations that are happening as well. I can't tell you how it all plays out. I know everyone's got their theory on this. I can't say. Certainly, I would say in some ways, is it going the way I'd like to see it? Is it going the way they'd like to see it? President likes it. I don't know about that. Did they hope and did they think maybe this would have been over a lot sooner? I think that's the case. But there's one thing you can't do. You can't necessarily predict, because we don't have models. We've never seen what he's doing. We've never seen this thing happen before. So it's very tough to see how it's all going to play out. The other piece of this is price at the pump isn't necessarily coinciding with the price of oil at the same time where it should be. You know, there's a number of reasons for that, and I won't get into all of that now to bore you with it. But then again, that's another important number, that price at the pump particularly, that may sway voters in the midterms. I mean, that's obvious. That's clear. However, what I would point out, and this doesn't make it any easier for you if you're struggling to put gas in your tank. It wasn't easy when prices were high under Biden either. But that's part of the reason why Trump won the election in 2024. However, I think what people need to be clear about is that, look, especially folks on the left that are bringing this up now, they didn't mind the high gas prices under Biden for the Ukraine war. All of a sudden, they got a problem with them now. So this was not the only piece of fireworks there inside the Oval yesterday. I want to share with you what he said with the report. Again, this is another example of how to speak Trump. And there's one little thing that I think people miss about the president when he speaks. As a matter of fact, it's just seemingly insignificant. In fact, when you really examine it, it is maybe the thing that makes him tick the most. It is maybe the most massive way to understand what Donald Trump has done as a businessman and what he's doing today as a president. It may explain it all. I'll take you behind the curtain for that one coming up in just a little bit. 888-727-BECK is the number, 888-727-BECK. Justin Barkley in today for Glenn Beck and the Glenn Beck program. You can email me as well, justin@justinbarclay.com. Love to hear from you. And we're back right after this 60 seconds on the Glenn Beck program.
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2: All right, so let me, if I can, I don't know if you've ever heard anybody describe it like this. I don't know if I've ever heard anybody really describe it like this. I want to tell you who Donald Trump really is. Yes, I want to play some of the clips, and we'll get to that coming up here in just a little bit. But I want to play some of the clips from the White House celebrating the hero, that lifeguard. What a, just a really cool moment. Plus the back and forth with the reporter, which is always fun to watch. But let me, if I may, just describe to you something that I really haven't ever heard anyone, and I noticed this a while back, and it takes some knowledge of the president, who he is, and his upbringing. And I will attempt to put into a nutshell what I am currently working on describing in greater depth and detail. When you hear him talk, he speaks very positively about whatever it is he's talking about. He, in some ways, speaks it into being. You might consider. This is a faith thing, whether he realizes it or not, I don't know. Maybe he does fully. Maybe he completely understands what he's doing. I would love to have that conversation with him. I've had multiple conversations with the president. I spent several hours on the phone with him with interviews, but never a moment where I could sit down and privately have this conversation. And if anybody's listening that could make that happen, I understand he's very busy. But to me, what I hear, I think is very important, because not only do I think it's important to mention about who he is and what he's doing, but I think it's very important. I think other people, Americans, could really benefit from it. I believe there's a bit of a legacy here that could be left. That's just me. All right, that's my shameless ask. But what I hear him doing is speaking positively, relentless positivity, optimism over everything he's involved with. I hear him guarding in some ways. Now, this may sound downright comical to some of you listening, but guarding his tongue in some ways to not speak negatively about things that he's very interested in. This has roots in something that he learned when he was much, much younger. In fact, I can connect the dots. I'll draw the line for you to understand this. I don't know if this is interesting to you or not, but it's very interesting to me when I sort of discovered the light bulb went off on this. And I believe if you really understand, most of these folks, the left, they don't really want to understand. They've got Trump derangement syndrome. The brains are broken. We got to pray for them. They got the mind virus we were talking about. And we'll get into that a little bit later. But if you really want to understand who he is and what he's saying, if you want to decode President Trump, I believe what I'm about to tell you will explain all of it. And it goes back to the days when he was a kid. He grew up. He had this essentially programmed in, my theory, at a very young age. That's why you hear him speaking about things not as though they are, but as though he wants to see them, wants them to be. And it is something so powerful that I think every American ought to hear this. Every American ought to see this, because once you do, you know, the Bible says the death and life are in the power of the tongue. We're talking about something that's a biblical principle, but has scientific relevance today more than ever. I want to dig into the history on it and tell you what I think is really happening with the president. We'll do that after the break. Justin Barkley.
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0: So the strait is closed, eh?
1: I just think it's a great idea, yeah. I mean, we control it. We control it with the blockade. We have a blockade. We control it with the blockade. And I like the idea of declaring it a territory.
2: Why could you do that?
1: We have total control over the strait. Now, they can be a nuisance. They can put a mine in the water, and people don't like having mines hit their billion-dollar ships, you know, et cetera. But the blockade has been very effective. And, you know,
0: by the way, so what the president is saying here, and I want to do it a little bit of Trump translation if I can. A lot of this is true. It really is. It is accurate to the point that we know the damage we've done in Iran. However, again, this sort of, I don't know, guerrilla kind of tactic of attacking ships one at a time here and there, all you got to do is hit one. And that slows things. And there are other things that are happening behind the scenes that we won't even get into as well. And there's thoughts and theories on that as well. But what I mostly wanted to deal with was the conversation around what he's actually saying and what he's doing. So I told you, when you don't speak Trump, you got to understand there are a couple of things happening. Number one, I don't remember who said this, but I'll give full credit to him if we can figure it out. You don't always take him literally, but take him seriously. So what is the technique and the strategy behind the sort of relentless, positive speech about things that he's very interested in, that I believe has served him very well as a businessman throughout his life? I mean, look how successful the guy has been. It's undeniable. But also as the president of the United States. And when I hear him talk, there's a light bulb moment for me that happened when I started digging into this years ago. There is a man by the name of Dr. Norman Vincent Peale. And I don't know if that name rings a bell to you or not, but if you're somebody

have read best-selling book called The Power of Positive Thinking. Okay, that's interesting. So as I've explained it to you, Dr. Norman Vincent Peale wrote the book, A Power of Positive Thinking. And as I mentioned, that President Trump and his life as a businessman and even as a president, you hear him speaking very positively, relentlessly. Sometimes you may think unrealistically. Just saying things, and the left will say just making it up. And in fact, I would submit that they're probably right. He is. He's making it up. He's making it a reality as he speaks it. Now, I know this is probably, some of you might think, this guy, he's a little bit off the meds today. I don't know what I'm listening to here. Who is this? Well, listen, I understand, but I also understand that what I'm describing to you is not only biblically sound, but backed by science. The Bible says in the book of Proverbs that death and life are in the power of the tongue. In other words, speak life. Speak positively. I won't drill down into that any bit further, but what I will say, and we were just talking off the air about this, it's funny because people have talked about visually creating, all the Pinterest moms are doing vision boards and stuff like that, right? We've heard conversations about that, but visualization is a process that world-class athletes use. I've heard story after story about Michael Jordan and Tiger Woods and these people that would play the game in their mind before they ever played it on the court. These practices, they're not just some pie in the sky, like, woo thing. They have a very practical application as well. And many of these people that practice these things, whether they realize it or not, got a lot of the things that they got from people like, and maybe in fact, Dr. Norman Vincent Peale himself. Now, this is the moment that lit it all for me. And I'll just allow you to see if it makes the same sort of impact as it did for me for you. What if I told you that the best-selling author, Dr. Norman Vincent Peale, wasn't just an author? What if I told you that he didn't just form the Guidepost magazine, right? What if I told you he wasn't just awarded the Presidential Medal of Freedom by President Ronald Reagan? What if I told you he wasn't just some sort of positive rah-rah, you know, guru in the sense of the self-help world? But what if I also told you that he was the pastor of a little church called Marble Collegiate Church in New York? What if I told you not only was he the pastor of that church, but Donald Trump, before he was president, even before he was a very successful businessman, he sat in the pew on Sunday mornings and heard Dr. Norman Vincent Peale give sermon after sermon with these very principles. In fact, would it blow your mind to know,
And this is, I love.

0: looked it up.
1: I had to do a double take on this one, too. I had to dig in and say, wait, is that real? And I found news articles that back this up. The actor Norman Vincent Peale not only was the head of that church, but he also presided over the first wedding of President Donald Trump. He married the guy. Does that start to maybe, for you like it did for me, set the light bulb off? A lot of people don't realize this. And I don't know, maybe the president doesn't, maybe doesn't want me to be talking about this. Maybe he'd prefer that I not. I just believe that if people really understood what he is doing, whether he's consciously doing it or not, I mean, that's a whole other thing. I don't know. I tend to believe he probably does know, because he is so intentional about it, that when you hear him speak in a very optimistic way, when you hear him speak in an almost delusional, in some ways, some people would say this is almost delusional. Well, that's there's another word for that. It's called faith. So when you hear him speak in a way that seems at sometimes to be contradictory of reality. And as I mentioned, the left says he's making it up, but I actually agree. He is. He's making it up. He's making it a reality when he speaks it. I don't think that this only benefits the president, by the way. I think that this idea benefits each and every one of us. You know, many believe, in fact, I do too, that we're going to have to give account at some point for every idle word, every word that we've spoken. And for somebody like me that talks for a living, that's going to be an interesting day. But if we realize the power that we have in the way that we think, in the way that we speak, Americans, in fact, people all over the world, if they realize this, I believe the world would be a different place. I believe it'd be a much better place. You can bless and curse someone with the same mouth. You can literally, out of thin air, create something that has never been a thing. He's doing it every day, making history. And I'm just wondering, am I the only one that's paying attention? Is anybody else seeing this too? Does make you think a little bit harder each day about whether it is, and how you are using the power that each one of us was given when we were born. So that being said, I do have some more great clips, and I've got some more powerful clips from things he said inside the Oval yesterday. I want to get to those coming up on the program today. We also have some big breaking news that we've got to get to as well out of this insane race and the push for socialism. We've got big breaking news of Abdul El-Sayed, the candidate for Senate in Michigan, who is in the national spotlight now. He's the poster boy. The latest and the news about his mother and connections, as one puts it, one of these news sources puts it, the mother's connections to a terror group that they won't tell you about on CNN. I can guarantee you that. That's all coming up. Justin Barkley in for Glenn today on the Glenn Beck program, back after this.
0: Well, now that you've got that mental picture in your head, Glenn Beck will be right back.
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17: Hey there, I'm Jason Alexander, and this is my dear friend, Peter Tilden.
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17: 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Number one, we like to argue about everything. Driving, food, music.
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18: 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Jerry Seinfeld wondered why they refused to make the stall door go all the way to the floor in a public bathroom, but he didn't get an answer. 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
17: And talking dogs, really? 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
18: 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How about that?
17: Really? 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
18: 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So we spoke to some of the biggest champions of the hot dog eats hot dog world of competitive eating to get the answer. And those are just a few of the things we'll explore on the Really Know Really podcast with Jason Alexander and Peter Tilden.
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1: It was really an incredible moment in the White House yesterday at the Oval as President Trump.
21: Well, thank you very much, and this is a great story. And it's an honor to be with Ryder Williams, who is a 16-year-old lifeguard, and he saved this young gentleman. What you did was incredible. I've seen rescues before. I've never seen anything quite like this.
22: In those dangerous moments that we have, we always try to fall back on our training. You're trained so well by many. I hope that everybody can take away from this and try to help more people. Try to look out for everybody around you and just try to help everybody out.
1: What a cool moment that released from the White House yesterday. And of course, it was fantastic. I mean, we need more of this. It is the courage that inspires people like Ryder to run to the emergency, run to help people in a moment in time that many would have ran from it. In fact, the president sort of joked about that at one point, saying, I don't know if I'd do it. He's a brave young man. I don't know if I could have the courage to do that in that moment, but Ryder did.
21: To see something like this happen, he's a real hero. You know, when you see that, I don't know if I'd do it. I wouldn't probably. You're lucky I wasn't on service that day. I don't know. But no, he's a real hero. It's an amazing thing. And here's a real lucky guy.
1: What a special moment inside the White House. Wasn't the only thing the president was making news on yesterday as well. He had a little bit of a tussle with a White House reporter there from CNN. And of course, this is nothing new. This is like every day now.
21: Mr. President, quiet. You're very disrespectful in front of this young man. Okay? Don't you find her disrespectful? He understands. Quiet. Who are you with?
23: From CNN.
21: Fake news. You're fake news. You're a loud, boisterous person. You're fake news. Be quiet. Be quiet. Be quiet. You're a fake reporter, and you report fake news.
1: But you know what he's saying in that moment, and it's true, is this, look, I know you guys want access to me. I know you want your questions answered. And he's willing to do it more than ever, but now's not the time.
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24: This is a Fox News alert. Results rolling in. I'm Lee Silasera. Florida's polls have been closed for about an hour. In the governor's race, Republican Byron Donalds is facing a crowded field as he hopes to become the state's first black governor. Two Democrats are battling for the nomination. For the nomination in a Senate special election to complete Marco Rubio's term, Ashley Moody was appointed to the seat seeking the Republican nomination. Democratic Congresswoman Debbie Wasserman Schultz has fended off several primary challengers in a newly redrawn district and will advance to the general election. Meanwhile, a new Fox News survey suggests Democrats are losing minority voters.
25: President Trump enjoyed increasing support among minority voters for a Republican. He won more than 40% of Hispanic voters and 15% of black voters, which was a 7-point improvement for him. The latest Fox News power rankings show Democrats losing support among African Americans. According to a survey by Marquette University, only 60% of black voters say they'd support a Democrat running in their district. That's down from 83% in 2024 and down from 90% in 2020.
24: Fox's Evan Brown. President Trump saying there are no talks going on between the U.S. and Iran.
26: That is very different than this from the envoy Jared Kushner.
27: The conversations between the U.S. government and different areas of the Iranian government at all areas is probably more robust than it's maybe ever been.
26: From Monday to Tuesday, we've gone from the most robust talks that there have ever been to all the talks are off until further.